0: ABC's Sherry Preston.
1: On the crowded streets of Rome, especially near the Vatican, the smiling face of a very hot priest looks out from a souvenir stand advertising a 2027 calendar featuring him and 11 other sexy men of the cloth. In reality, cover model Giovanni Galizia and most of those inside are not priests, and the photos for each month haven't changed in more than 20 years. Galizia is now a 39-year-old flight attendant who says he posed for the calendar when he was 17 on a lark, and it's had no bearing on his life until this week when the story about the fake sexy priests surfaced. Sherry Preston, ABC News.
0: Following a botched lethal execution attempt some witnesses described as horrible to watch, Tennessee's governor granting a one-year stay for Tony Carruthers, who was set to be executed after being convicted of killing three people in 1994. His attorney saying they're relieved for the decision. Dave Packer, ABC News.
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4: Across Greater Boston, the Metro South, and the South Shore, an ample amount of sunshine is in store for your Friday, but that breeze will be coming in from an onshore direction once again, out of the northeast, in fact. So temperatures close to the coast will likely be confined to the mid-50s for highs. In the meantime, inland, we should be into the low 60s. Coming up for your Friday night, look for increasing clouds. Overnight lows will be into the mid-40s. On Saturday, it's overcast with an easterly breeze. It's largely dry, but certainly not a sunny sensation. The high temperature near 60, and it will be a little bit cooler by the water's edge. For Saturday night, plan on some scattered showers to develop after midnight. Overnight lows will be into the mid-40s. And look for numerous showers on Sunday. Patchy areas of fog and east wind. The high temperature 55 to 60, coolest at the coast. Monday offers up for Memorial Day, cloudy sky with a couple of scattered showers. The high in the upper 60s to near 70 at the coast into the mid-70s inland. For WATD, I'm meteorologist Josh Nichols.
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7: Well, welcome, folks, to the Dr. Joe Show. Here we are yet again, and I'm always so blessed that you guys are such a loyal group and audience. Although there's so much going on in the world these days, I mean, we talk about it with some frequency, the stress that's happening, the global anger response, the cortisol levels that are going through the roof throughout the world. But at least for this small amount of time, we can all keep it frontal, don't go limbic, and we can just be listening and sharing our thoughts with each other. Because really, remember, every friend was once a stranger. There are billions of friends out there in the world. I'll tell you what I've been doing recently, guys. I've been posting on Facebook, my Joseph Schrand Facebook, not the Dr. Joe Facebook, a phrase of mine. So I do a phrase a day, and I'd be really interested in what you guys think. So every friend was once a stranger, was once of them. But also think about this. I've worked hard to be this lucky, right? Because we think, oh, look what happens. It's so lucky. But think about it. I've worked hard to be this lucky. And what I'm delighted to say is so has our guest for tonight. So with that in mind, let me introduce our guest. Since she first fell in love with writing in high school, our guest has been a journalist, a columnist, a blogger, and communications professional. Her first article appeared in Rockford Magazine in 1987, and she's interviewed and written features on Beverly Sills, Judy Collins, Jean Siskel, and Debbie Reynolds. This author's writing has been featured in the New York Times bestseller, The Right Words at the Right Time, Volume 2, Your Turn, and Chicken Soup for the Souls, The Cancer Book, 101 Stories of Courage, 101 Stories of Courage, Support and Love. Her debut novel, God Bless the Child, which I'm delighted to say we spoke about on this show way back when, 2024, June 13th. That was the first in the newly extended four-book Women of Paradise Country series. Ann Shore Heinrich and her husband are parents to three grown children and a new grandchild. She is passionate about her family, mental health advocacy, and the intrepid power of storytelling. Folks, welcome with me, Ann Shore Heinrich. Pleasure to have you here. How are you?
8: Oh, thank you so much.
7: What's been going on with you? I haven't seen you in a
8: so many good things. Yeah, so many good things. Yeah. Yeah. So, you know, the book, the series has really taken off. And since we last talked, you know, it feels like it's gone by really quickly. But during that time, I have definitely been doing a lot of writing.
7: I bet. And
8: yeah.
7: What's your actual format and your style? Do you just like wake up in the morning and start, or what's
8: you know, I do not. In full transparency, I still work full time. I'm in communications at Washington University in St. Louis. And so that's my day. I lovingly refer to this as my side hustle, but it takes up an awful lot of space in my brain and in my heart. And I'm really, really, again, just thankful to be in the space. And I do a lot of writing at night.
7: Yeah.
8: I work full time and on the weekends. And I have a lovely husband who indulges my passion for this. And so it works out. Yeah.
7: That's so important. Well, you certainly have worked hard to be this lucky. I mean, this is not luck. So the next book coming out, what did you say? June 16th?
8: June 16th, yes.
7: House of Teeth, the third in this series of books. So without giving anything away, how do we talk about this? Folks, I've read it. Definitely worth picking up. Get on the list if you can early on, because June 16th is the release date.
8: Yeah. You know what? It's I think I probably shared with you earlier, but you know, when I wrote the first book, God Bless the Child, that was meant as a standalone, right? And I wrote it as a standalone. And then I had written some other pieces and shared with my editor. And it was at that time that he said, you know, I'm wondering, could the tone is kind of, it's the same tone and feel. This really could be a very powerful as a series. And so, but you know, the initial book was not written that way. So, but what that provided was a way to kind of go back in and connect some of those pieces. And you know, it tends definitely toward, you know, small town living, but definitely qualifies as contemporary fiction. And I really, really love to take deep dives into character development. That's my favorite thing to do. I love to watch people and just kind of imagine where they've come, where they're headed. Yeah. And so that's kind of a joy spot for me.
7: I can so relate to that. For me, sometimes, you know, I'll just be walking on the street or something, or see a stranger, and I'll think, that person has an entire life.
8: Yeah.
7: Like, I wonder, you know, what's going on today for them? What was going on yesterday? What are their plans for tomorrow? It's remarkable, isn't it? All these people around us.
8: It's all these people that we know nothing about, or we can make some quick assumptions, you know, which is, I'm afraid we do quite a bit of that in today's world.
7: Well, that's very true.
8: I think there's usually more to the story. There's always more to the story.
7: Yeah.
8: Everybody and everybody deserves that grace.
7: Yeah.
8: Yeah.
7: No, it's so true. I mean, I remember once this guy, a complete stranger, put a sign up on my lawn saying he was having a yard sale. And I could have gotten really angry about it, but I thought, you know, why is this guy doing this? So I went out and spoke with him. He got very defensive at first, think I was going to say something. But then the story came out. He was having a yard sale because his wife had unexpectedly passed away the year before, and he could not tolerate getting rid of one thing until now. And, you know, if you don't ask, would never have known that story.
8: Never.
7: So let's go back in time a little bit.
8: Yeah.
7: Let's tell the audience a little bit about God Bless the Child and how that starts off this series.
8: Well, you know, what's been interesting. So God Bless the Child, you know, I probably the best way to approach that is to talk about themes, you know, and definitely it all, what unites all four of the books are certainly some of the characters that come and go, but also the place, which is a fictional small Midwestern town. So that's what unites it. But I would say if I'm theming these, you know, book one, if you remember, God Bless the Child was really had a lot to do with trauma and defining motherhood, the varying ways you can think about motherhood and mother-daughter relationships. And it really delved into quite a bit about that. There was some mental illness, a lot of those themes. And when I started writing, all of that matters, and it was important, I think. Book two, when I started writing book two, it really turned into a social justice book quickly. Violet is Blue. And, you know, what I did was kind of take a new storyline, you know, that so they're all living in community with one another. But, you know, Violet is Blue really did turn into a deep dive into social justice. And I'm really proud of that book. I am, just because I think the topics, it really takes a really, somebody, I think one of the reviews said unflinching, and I took that as a compliment.
7: Yes.
8: Because talking about poverty and how juxtaposed poverty and wealth and that messy in between are really, we're butted up against it all the time, right? You know, we in a small town, the difference is if you're poor, people know your name.
7: Yeah.
8: And they know how you're poor and where you come from and where you live. And so it really explores a lot of that. And all, not only, you know, from adult sensibilities, but also from young people who are born into it, into these situations, either having a lot or having almost nothing. Kind of how are they alike and similar? And, you know, how can they support? Yeah. And so exploring, I could explore that. I'll never be tired of thinking about how those intersect.
7: And sadly, the judgment that we have about someone if they're poor.
8: It's terrible. It's terrible. In fact, in, you know, you'll probably, there is some reference to it in book three, but in, you know, there's a, in book two, the two characters, there's Violet, you know, and so, but there's a character who is, she actually comes from upper middle class and does quite well, but she's experienced something horrific and, but becomes friends with a man, a young man who lives on the other side of the tracks, and his name is Jules. And Jules, I've come to just really love him. And he's born to really difficult circumstances, really hard to think about. And I feel like I was able to describe that because I've seen it.
7: Yeah. Really?
8: As a child and looking back on it with adult sensibilities and thinking, wow, you know, so for instance, Jules and his little sisters live in a certain part of town called Shaky's Half, which is a, you know, kind of where it, that town, it's just kind of known if you're from Shaky's Half, you're poor. Those kids are all on free lunch.
7: Yeah.
8: those kids get sent. They're the families that get sent home every time when there's a head lice check at school, you know, like just very rigid rules and living within those.
7: Yeah. And Jules is, you know, main character. And I love that moment where, you know, snow day, which used to mean that they wouldn't get any food.
8: Right. Yeah. Yeah. For poor kids, a snow day means, you know, they're, if you come from comfort, from a comfortable place, a snow day means, you know, your mama's making hot soup and grilled cheese and you're, you know, and that's all lovely and can be celebrated too. But, you know, Jules and his sisters, do get, someone does eventually save them from this situation, but it doesn't mean that their struggles are completely over because they, especially Jules, you know, he remembers exactly what it was like. And, you know, so, but just, you know, he's had people come into his life to help him see some pockets of joy and hope that I don't think he ever considered for himself. Right. Yeah.
7: Yeah. And so, what's wonderful is every now and then, like basically three times a show, I get these also pockets of joy and hope. Not that chatting with you is not that, but
8: yeah,
7: some of the hope for me comes from our sponsors because they continue to support me. And so with that in mind, let's hear from the sponsors of this. Then we're going to come back and talk about House of Teeth and Jules and others. We'll be right back with Dr. Joe Show.
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10: 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And I'm the grower, jack of all trades.
9: And what are you growing in May?
10: 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And Dusty Miller and some snapdragons and dianthus. 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
9: And what about plant food and mulch at Nezarella's Farm of Marshfield?
10: I have a large selection of soil amendments from Coastal Maine. 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
7: And we are back with the Dr. Joe Show and my wonderful guest, Anne Shaw Heinrich, our writer, who is in the middle of basically writing not a trilogy, but what do you call it?
8: Do you call that
7: a quadrilogy? I mean,
8: I do not know. I need to look that up.
7: You got to look that up because it's going to be four books, right?
8: I'm grateful for it, and I'll tell you why. As I was, initially it was a trilogy, you know, once we made the decision about the series, and I was really needing to wrap it up, do it in a way that would A, do the characters justice, be consistent with the pacing and style of the first two books, you know, and it was just getting harder and harder to do that without it just turning into War and Peace kind of And you know, and not doing it very elegantly. And so I'm thankful that I've got, this gives me a little bit of elbow room and wiggle room to finish the series in a way that'll be, I think, satisfying for readers, but maintain, again, like the authenticity with the rest of the series.
7: Yeah, and the continued growth of the characters you develop. And I wanted to actually talk about one of them, Jules.
8: Yes.
7: Because I'm such an interesting fellow, but the name itself, somebody who was from poverty in essence, is that fair to say?
8: Oh, yes.
7: Yeah.
8: Yeah.
7: And yet his name is associated with some of the things that we treasure the most, our jewels in life. How was that, just a coincidence, Anne, or did that, was that an unconscious play? Like, where'd that come from?
8: You know, I always thought Jules, and in fact, another character to whom he becomes quite close, and you know this,
7: yeah,
8: having read House of Teeth, you know, is someone who was a teacher of his first, and then became, you know, someone who was very much like a mother figure. Her name is Sally.
7: Yeah.
8: So she's Aunt Sally. And Aunt Sally makes the observation that Jules, you know, his name is Jules Martin Marx, which sounds very dignified and like he should have been, you know, that sounds like a child who would have come from, not from Shaky's Half, right? That he might turn into a banker who wears suits and cufflinks, you know. And so how do, you know, and she first meets Jules when he's in kindergarten and he's dirty and she has to send him home, and it's just heartbreaking for her and for him. But she's like, how did this little boy with big, beautiful brown eyes and a deep dimple, but he's skinny and he, you know, he just gobbles up his free lunch, and, you know, how did this kid get a name like Jules, you know? And, you know, I think that's one of the, it was kind of intentional actually, because I thought, it's my hope, and it's happening through House of Teeth. And then I'm about a third of the way into the fourth book, and Jules is, and he's growing into his name.
7: Yeah.
8: You know, he's growing into a young man who recognizes that he does have some agency.
7: Yeah. You know, I don't want to be a spoiler, but there was this moment in the book where I got teary, and it had to do with that interaction with his teacher.
8: Yeah.
7: Moment with the tooth fairy.
8: Yes.
7: And just imagine this, folks. I mean, you know, we have this idea, this tooth fairy, we want our kids to believe these things. But if it's okay, spoiler, he doesn't have a pillow.
8: Doesn't have a pillow.
7: To put the tooth under.
8: Right.
7: So he worries and worries. And I got to tell you, Anne, when I read what the teacher did, I truly got choked up. I thought that was just beautiful.
8: Thank you. Yeah. You know, and Jules is a combination of little boys that I remember.
7: Yeah.
8: And, you know, as a child, you don't quite know what to do with that, or it seems like all the adults are okay with this situation. It seems to be kind of what's accepted. And so as a child, you figure those things out. And, you know, he's also a kid, you know, who has a different color lunch ticket than everybody else.
7: Nice.
8: Well, why on earth do you need a different color lunch ticket? What?
7: Why?
8: What are we talking about?
7: Why?
8: You know?
7: Right. But, The tooth fairy, but it just reminds me when my eldest daughter, Sophie, who's her own science comedy TV show, Science with Sophie, when she realized that we had, well, I guess, lied about Santa Claus.
8: Sure.
7: She got really quiet and she turned to me and she said, Dad, does that mean there's no tooth fairy either? And I was like, I'm sorry.
8: Oh my gosh.
7: Sorry, Sophie. But
8: yes.
7: This idea that, you know, we want magic in the world. And then this person brings this magic to this young man who's suffering with poverty. And the idea that we still have this uneven distribution of wealth in our entire world. And that's part of where we have all these conflicts you know.
8: It is. And, you know, I've had it pointed out to me, you know, that, you know, so you probably, I would say, just as I said, Violet is Blue is a social justice book. I would say House of Teeth is also what you just read is also very much in that social justice vein about just forcing.

0: today, you know, like if you're a social justice warrior, I appreciated your opening comment about cortisol, because I've really, I'd say over the last 10 years or so, you know, really, I'm a news junkie, and I really have to be mindful about when I consume the news
1: Yes.
0: during the daytime, because it's our responsibility to absolutely know what is happening in our world.
1: Yes.
0: But you do have to come at it at times that are healthy for you, and because
1: It can,
0: it can raise the blood pressure.
1: yeah, it can feel overwhelming.
0: Yeah.
1: And yet, you know, books like this that illustrate this, illuminate it, are so important. Without pointing fingers, you're not blaming or shaming
0: Oh.
1: anyone. I mean, that's exactly the opposite. And yet, you know, here's this kid with the special colored lunch card, which is potentially shaming. Why would he want to
0: Yes,
1: do that?
0: it is. And if you think about it, like I can remember, like subtly, if you think about, so if you're in elementary school, you instantly know if you're lined up. So first, if you brought your lunch, you line up for lunch. Lunchbox kids went first. Then paid tickets, which were green. Yellow tickets were last. To a fourth grader, what that means, or you know, even as you get older, you get a little bit wiser and start to kind of, you know, what does that really mean? But to a child, it means that there won't be any chocolate milk left because everybody else will have grabbed the chocolate milks by the time the yellow lunch tickets get through. And it means that a snow day, you won't have lunch, right?
1: So always being at the end of the line, and then the
0: Yes.
1: rest of the world gets astonished why people feel there's inequity.
0: Right.
1: You don't get the chocolate milk because you're poor.
0: Right. I know what? What?
1: First of all, let's have enough chocolate milk for everyone, right? First of all, right? We'll start there. But if we can't do that, let's give it to people who don't, you know, don't necessarily get it at home.
0: Exactly.
1: So
0: Yeah.
1: how did you get into social justice to begin with?
0: I don't know. I think maybe I'm just very conscientious. I suppose I consider woke to be a compliment. I, you know, care about other people who aren't exactly like me. I'm interested. Like, you know, to me, I do consider woke a compliment. I mean, it means you care about the world you're in. You know, and I'll tell you, I like this matters to me even more. I'm a mom, of course. My children are grown, but now that I'm a grandmother, and for the first time, and he is just a blessing. I mean, but I you know, the world is kind of, we're not in the best shape right now, you
1: No.
0: know, and so I'll never give up, but I want to leave some kind of a legacy for him that, you know, and some kind of a hope that we can't just stop talking about these things and pretend it's not there.
1: Breathe.
0: I think his parents will be very good at fostering that in him. And I hope I get to see him grow into a young man. But yeah, those things matter.
1: I agree. I will put it out there that I'm completely jealous, and I hope my kids are listening, because we do not have this next part of our legacy. No grandkids yet. So what's that like, Vianne? I just
0: Joe, I have to admit, we've lost our minds. We are so in love with him. You know, in fact, we were left. So his name is Paul, and he's 8 months. And he was actually born on my birthday.
1: Oh,
0: Yeah,
1: fantastic.
0: yeah. And so I'll never need another birthday
1: Right.
0: present
1: What a
0: ever
1: birthday
0: again.
1: present to
0: Oh my gosh,
1: parents.
0: it was magical. It was the best night. Yeah, and I, you know, it's a real treat to watch your children become parents and turn into, you know, it feels like there's a new level of understanding, and they're doing great. They're great. They were ready for this. I do think, though, in fact, my husband Brett and I were laughing because we just like, I can't tell you, we're just constantly looking at videos, and you know, any chance we get to go over there, we are on it. And we were talking the other day, you know, about how cute he is and brilliant and, you know, all those.

0: things. But he's, you know, we're like, well, our kids were cute, weren't they? And they were, but I think the difference is you're not trying to keep them alive and keep them fed or whatever. You know, like we're not, you're not in the day-to-day grind
1: Yeah.
0: of
1: See,
0: parenting, you know, and so you're just like, wow.
1: that's
0: You can
1: such an
0: look at
1: interesting.
0: on it with some wonder. I hope it happens for you.
1: Thank you. Yeah. No, it is that wonder, that observation that you made about it is different. To have the responsibility until 6 o'clock, and then you can say, okay, I'm going back home. Kids staying with you, right? It's like,
0: Yeah, it's different. It really, it is. And I also, I catch myself saying things to my daughter she's such a good mama, but you know, like it goes by really, really fast, you know, so just enjoy. It doesn't matter. You know, I always say to her, I don't want you to ever feel like you need to get ready for us to visit. Like, you've got a baby, nothing else, Matt, you know, so you don't need to be ready for us to show up and have everything looking per, you know. No, we don't care about that.
1: And it does, it goes by fast.
0: Gosh.
1: Just as the sequence of our show go by fast. So with
0: Yeah.
1: that in mind, let's take a nice, relaxed listen to our sponsors, and then we will come back with Anne Schroer-Heinrich, and we're gonna talk more about House of Teeth. We'll be right back with the Dr. Joe.
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1: And we're back, the Dr. Joe Show, with our guest, multiple author, Anne. So we were offline for a moment. We're talking about, you know, three books already, another one coming up. Do you ever lose track of like where things are and how do you know which book? Because I mean, I feel the same way. I've got like six books now, and sometimes I think, okay, which book did I say this? Does that happen to you?
0: All the time.
1: Oh, okay.
0: All the time. And I have to do a lot of cheating and, you know, just
1: cheating?
0: Reminding myself, you know, like, so what did he say? Or, you know.
1: What do you mean by cheating? What sort of cheating?
0: Well, cheating, I do have a, and this was with help from my editor. You know, that's the blessing of having an editor.
1: Absolutely.
0: He knows the books as deeply and in as detailed a way as I do, which is helpful. You know, because sometimes he'll, oh, no, that didn't happen. Or, you know, like we check each other, which is really lovely. Cheating, meaning just lots of, you know, this is the pretty copy of the ARC copy. But I think, you know, lots of notes. I have messy copies of the books with footnotes. And then I also, because There are four books. It's all happening in the same time. I do keep a cheat, kind of like a timeline, chronological, of when, how old people would be, different characters would be at certain times and what happens, so there aren't errors.
1: Right.
0: Right.
1: Right.
0: Yeah.
1: And so many voices too. I mean, because, you know, folks, when you read the book, House of Teeth, you know, multiple chapters, but each chapter starts with the name, which is the perspective of that person in what you're about to read in the next few pages. That's fair to say?
0: Yeah, that's exactly.
1: Yeah.
0: Exactly. Which I really love that, because it's allowed, well, it allows you to give lots of different perspectives. It also allows you to play with describing an event from the perspective of more than one person. It allows you to do some time slip kind of action, you know, like you can just jump all over.
1: Yeah.
0: It's
1: like Rashomon. Did you ever see the movie Rashomon? Remember that one?
0: Years
1: ago?
0: Yeah.
1: The different perspectives of a murder in the woods, and now
0: the
1: person has a different view. But it's so interesting. How do you keep track then of the characters? Because, you know, they're well-developed characters. Each one clearly is different. And as I was reading it, I started to hear the voices of the different folks.
0: Mm-hmm.
1: How do you do that?
0: It's interesting. So I will say, I don't follow an outline. I don't write like that. I envy people who write like that. I just start writing, and then often we'll do a kind of a great chapter shuffle with a lot of help from my editor about, okay, the timing, and, you know, when does it make sense to reveal this, and when does it make sense to reveal that. But sometimes, like, if I'm in the mood, if I'm definitely in a, I can go and write for 5 or 6 hours at a time, and I'll just pour it out there. And I also do, I don't know if you've ever done this, this is a great tool. I listen to my drafts. You can, you know, listen to them through Word or lots of other technologies, but to hear it is really important, because a lot of times you can, by hearing it, you can hear, for one thing, it's a great way to catch word repetition. But it also, you can catch, like, the rhythm of how someone would sound. Would they really say that? Or, you know, does that sound natural? And so there's all kinds of tricks. And I'm learning all the time. You know, I'd like to think that I'm getting more efficient, hopefully. I don't know.
1: I'd like to think that.
0: I'd like to, but, you know, that's, you know what the fun part of it is it is messy.
1: Yeah, it is.
0: It's absolutely messy, and I like getting messy with it.
1: That's what the creative process is. Do you follow the storyline? So, because the House of Teeth, I mean, it's, you know, there's so many different chapters, so many characters. Do you, like, just write Jules's perspective, or, you know, Arisa's perspective, or?
0: I'll tell you what I do. I know, like, what the main, like, events that I think are turning points.
1: Okay.
0: You know, and deciding who needs to talk about that turning point first.
1: Yeah.
0: Right. The other thing that's interesting, you know, there are characters, and this does require a lot of thinking. There are characters who have no voice at all. And, you know, I've had readers say, oh gosh, I wish we could hear. So I don't know if this is expecting a lot of you, but there's a character in book one, God bless the child, Pearl, who is really compromised, and she doesn't have a voice.
1: But we hear about her in House of Teeth.
0: Yes. And so, and I think that is actually really, frankly, how real life is. We don't hear from everybody.
1: No, it's true.
0: You know, and so just deciding who can best tell those pieces, and why do you do it at that time, you know. And, you know, these books are not action-packed.
1: Yeah.
0: They aren't. They're inner thinking, inner life.
1: Story.
0: Yeah.
1: But, you know, speaking of Pearl, and the idea that there are so many people who we don't hear from, but that's not the same thing as not having a voice, is it? It's just we don't want to listen, or we don't encourage, or we intimidate. or we ignore or we deny. You know, there's a phrase in psychiatry, denial is not just a river in Egypt, you know, so, right? So, you know, but you give them a voice.
0: Yeah. And I feel I'm really happy that I, you know, it's a privilege to be able to, you know, doing this is also a privilege. You know what I mean? Like I do this from a point of privilege. I'm not worried about where my next meal is coming from or right. things like that. You know, so I'm keenly aware of that. And but I do, you know, there are other characters in House of Teeth, for instance, who I think are really interesting. Like I Clarice.
1: Yes.
0: Yeah. I mean, she's full of contradictions. And I also think this book allows us to kind of really go in deep and explore some of the characters who step in and who are helping people like Jules and his family. Because those people need to be, you know, it ends up often not being their parents.
1: Right, right.
0: But they come in and do that kind of that saving.
1: Yeah.
0: And they're not expecting really anything in return. No.
1: But, you know, without not being a spoiler, but.
0: Yeah.
1: But there's also, you know, question of, you know, morality in this and love and how do these things blend and, you know, the church is involved and the way the church, you know, turns against someone when they have no right to. And again,
0: right.
1: It's not, you know, I'm being purposely vague, audience.
0: Yeah, yeah, yeah.
1: I want you to read it. But it does carry these themes that we struggle with, you know, like adultery.
0: Right?
1: Especially in a small town. Right?
0: In a small town. I have to tell you, I really enjoyed exploring that relationship between Clarice and John, you know, because it is adultery. There's no question about it. But I thought it was really important to share. It's also real love.
1: Yes. That's what I'm saying is
0: they really love each other
1: and
0: are a comfort to one another. And so all those things it's so fascinating to explore when things seem like they shouldn't go together, but they're truths that exist together.
1: Yes.
0: You know, and they seem like they should be conflicting and they are, but they exist in that same space. And that is fun.
1: And
0: that
1: the bonding.
0: Is really fun.
1: Just think, how did we come up with the word adultery, you know, for adults, you know?
0: Like, I don't know, right?
1: Where did that come from, adultery? So I can be an adult, doesn't mean I'm an adulteress, but interesting.
0: I know. I'd have to do an exploration of that.
1: Yeah, we definitely have to.
0: So
1: of all the characters, are there any that you personally, like, related to or inspired by people that you know in your life?
0: Yeah, definitely. Well, definitely Jules. Jules is a combination of little boys that a pack of little boys that I remember as a child, you know, and just existed with in a small community. You know, I guess you store things and you know, and they come back and then you're like, huh. Now that I'm a grown-up and I think about that, that was really, what was that about, you know? So definitely Jules. And I care very much about Jules. I really do. There's another character who I'm really fond of, too, and that's Margaret Burns.
1: Yes.
0: You know, she's the, and I've had a couple of readers come and say she's almost kind of serves as sort of like a, in some ways, this omniscient presence.
1: Yes.
0: You know, she's coming back and, you know, she has her own history with poverty and, you know, being saved and finally has this opportunity to kind of move that forward.
1: Right.
0: You know, but it's in some ways she's almost kind of like the Greek chorus on the side, you know. I care about her a lot too. And she's probably a combination of physically, definitely, like one of my grandmothers, for sure. You know, some of her habits and
1: and her
0: physicalities and and just people, nobody in particular, but just different combinations of people I've observed and wondered about. Yeah.
1: It's so interesting, isn't it, the writing process and how we do draw from this deep, deep base of memory and then create something with it.
0: Yeah. Yeah. I just wrote a piece that's a little sassy for Writer's Digest. It'll be out soon. And it's about AI, you know.
1: Okay.
0: It's on everybody's minds. And, you know, I'm not going to let AI steal my joy. I like that. It's way too much fun, you know, and I don't think they will ever capture humanity. That technology will never capture humanity.
1: No, not ever. At all. No. And I hate to say a part of it is because AI can sometimes be too nice and, you know, agreeing. And that's in psychiatry, that's gotten people into a lot of trouble.
0: Yeah. Yeah.
1: But what's wonderful is I have found a way to avoid trouble. And that is by every 13 or 14 minutes, giving my sponsors a chance to talk about themselves.
0: Great.
1: With no artificial pretense at all. So with that in mind, let's take a commercial break. We'll hear from our sponsors, and we will be right back with the Dr. Joe Show.
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1: And we are back with the Dr. Joe Show, author Anshua Heinrich, who is releasing her third book on June 16th, House of Teeth. It is absolutely worth pre-ordering and listening to. If you can you pre-order it yet, Anne? I hope so.
0: Yeah.
1: Okay. Yep. So where do people find you? Do you have a website? Where do people find books? Okay.
0: Yeah. So you can, it's just anshawheinrich.com. Okay. Yeah. And on there, it lists all the different ways you can get the book, both. And it is available in print and ebook, as well as they're working on it. But the whole series will be on Audible as well.
1: So on Audible, so you've got some actors who
0: You know what?
1: Are you doing
0: It's not actors. It's the publisher has, you know, like a platform kind of thing that they're using sort of. Yeah. Which, you know, has its given, you know, give and take on that. There's sometimes it's, I really love it. And then, but you know, there's an opportunity to go in and edit and all that stuff.
1: So Outsmarting Anger, which I can't believe is now 2013. That one won Books for Better Life Best Psychology Book of the Year. But we went into studio and read it. So I read it. Sophie reads it. One of my sons, Galen, reads it. So that's really fun. And then the latest book that came out, Don't Lose Your Beep at Work, I co-authored that with Karen Thrall, who's an executive coach, and she found some actors to record it.
0: Mm-hmm.
1: So it's really interesting because some people just like listening to the books. But of course, I don't know whether you know this, but what I can do, and I'm sure everyone can do, is you can take the PDF of a book, make it into a Word document, and then you can have your phone read it to you.
0: Yes.
1: And which can be really fun.
0: But, yeah, I found that really helpful.
1: Yeah, it could be really helpful. But so people can get, and people, God Bless a Child is still available, I assume.
0: Yeah.
1: Violet is Blue, still available. House of Teeth on its way out. And then the fourth book, is mm-hmm. there a name for it yet or not?
0: It is, yeah, it's named. It's Unfettered.
1: Unfettered.
0: Yeah. And the one little piece I can give you about that is that I've already written the last chapter.
1: Great. Okay.
0: Yeah. And I started by writing the last chapter.
1: That's fascinating. How did
0: yeah.
1: you do that?
0: Well, I think because I knew, like, but at that time, like, what is at the end goal? Like, what did I want people to pull from it? You know?
1: Right.
0: And I want it to be uplifting.
1: Okay.
0: Because there's a lot of darkness, you know, there's a lot of tough topics, and I still just felt like I wanted people to recognize that nothing is permanent, you know what I mean? And that
1: it is so true.
0: And the world, our place in the world, what we're doing. I mean, I feel like we all have purpose and we're here for a reason, but it's very temporary and fleeting.
1: Yeah, I many years ago wrote songs. One of the lines is, changes come to pass. That's the only thing that lasts.
0: True.
1: Think about it.
0: I know.
1: Always change, which is
0: always
1: part of why some people can get very anxious, because we do have a part of our brain that wants to anticipate the future, but we can't. Huh. We can't really, as I think it was, Will Rogers said, prediction is very hard, especially in regard to the future. So, Will Rogers.
0: Yeah. You know what? I think as I've gotten older, too, I think this might be could be best stored in the wisdom bucket.
1: Okay.
0: But what it's done for me, you know, because you have good times and bad times. And I've gotten a whole lot better about being really grateful just when I've had a regular day. And going, nothing crazy happened today. This is, you know what I mean? Like there wasn't, it was all good. Like I'm going to just savor this moment, right? Oh,
1: that is great. And while I would never necessarily use the word crazy to describe what I do as a psychiatrist,
0: yes,
1: it's very rare to not have a day.
0: I'm sure.
1: It might not be me, but somebody else.
0: I understand.
1: Maybe. But
0: you know,
1: right.
0: Like there's always chaos or, you know, like something's always kind of on the edge or, you know, that's just,
1: that's
0: the human condition, I think, you know. So when things are calm, I'm going to treasure it.
1: and really, I do feel that on a regular basis, I do appreciate what's happening. Even though it's scary what's happening in the world, we're still here and we have an opportunity. And that really does get into the I am. The idea of the I am is that we're always doing the best we can. We don't have to like it. We don't have to condone it. Doesn't mean you're going to win and be successful. And for some people, success is when you love going to work and love going home. I really think that's success because you feel valued in both places. And that's what we all want. But instead of judging ourselves, let's look again at why we do what we do based on the influence of the four domains. Our home domain, no one's going to argue home has had an influence on who you are. The social domain, which is the rest of the world. Those two domains are outside. The internal domains, the biological domain of your brain and body. Are you hungry, tired, digesting lunch, writing the last chapter of a book? And then what I call the I see. How do I see myself? How do I think other people see me? Human beings are very interested in what other people think or feel. We call that empathy. But let's face it, what we really want to know is what do you think of me? And do you see me as valuable?
0: Mm-hmm.
1: And so the I am is saying, let's not judge people. Let's just wonder who we are and why we do what we do based on the influence of the domains.
0: Mm-hmm.
1: And because these four domains interact, a small change can have a big effect. We don't need to change everything.
0: Mm-hmm.
1: So, Anne, based on what we're talking about tonight, What small change can you recommend to our listeners?
0: Stay curious.
1: Yeah. Why do you say that?
0: Just allow yourself. Nobody knows all the things. None of us know everything. You know, we just don't. So be curious. And that means about people, about a situation. If there's something that you piques your interest, find out, let yourself find out more.
1: I agree. Be curious. One of the things I say is it's much more rewarding to wonder than to worry.
0: Right.
1: Just wonder.
0: Yeah.
1: Wonder what's going on in the world, because there is so much wonder. So that's great.
0: Yeah.
1: Stay curious. And folks, you can be especially curious about the book coming out on June 16th, How's Your Teeth? Make sure you satisfy that curiosity.
0: Thanks.
1: The second truth of the I am, I think, is actually even more powerful. Because the four domains interact, while small change have a big effect, that I see domain is powerful.
0: Mm-hmm.
1: We're really interested in what other people think or feel about us, which has an effect on our biological domain. Because, you know, it feels different when you feel respected or disrespected.
0: Mm-hmm.
1: And because you're part of someone's home or social domain, the second truth of the I am, you control no one, but you influence everyone.
0: Mm-hmm.
1: And you get to choose the kind of influence you want to be.
0: Yeah.
1: So Anne Shore Heinrich, author, mother, grandmother,
0: yeah,
1: creator. What kind of influence do you want to be?
0: Wow. I want people to leave conversations with me feeling hopeful about themselves and what they're already doing and contributing. You know?
1: How do we do that? Because I think if you can share that.
0: Yeah.
1: How do we get other people to do that as well?
0: Yeah. I mean, you know, just, I think I just ask questions. I've spent the whole time talking about myself here, but I'm going to say that, you know, like I try not to talk about myself all the time.
1: Mm-hmm.
0: That's not that interesting. And I think there are far more interesting things. So like just if people are interested and want to talk about things, but I like to hear what other people have to say too. So just not monopolize, like give other people the stage some of the time, you know? And I think if we would do that, just imagine if we applied that to, if it was possible by magic or something that we could, that would be a principle that everybody in the world applied to learn.
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17: ABC News, I'm Dave Packer. A growing number of Republicans on Capitol Hill are raising objections to President Trump's $1.8 billion fund of taxpayer money that could give payouts to political allies who claim they were targeted by the Biden administration, a group that could include the rioters who stormed the Capitol on January 6th. North Carolina Republican Senator Tom Tillis.
18: These people don't deserve restitution. Many of them deserve to be in prison. This is just stupid on stilts.
17: It's holding up a $70 billion bill to fund 3 years' worth of immigration enforcement. Republicans tonight pulled a vote on an Iran war power resolution due to attendance issues from within the GOP. A post-election autopsy released by the DNC today says Kamala Harris wrote off rural America during the 2024 presidential campaign. Two-time NASCAR champion and legendary driver Kyle Busch has died. The announcement of Kyle Busch's death coming just hours after the family announced the 41-year-old was hospitalized after severe illness. This is ABC News. A planned new drug aimed at weight loss called Retatrutide is being touted for its ability to increase the amount of weight loss in early patients. But before you run out and ask your doctor for a prescription, it's not yet available as it needs a little bit more testing before its release. But as ABC chief medical correspondent Dr. Tara Narula says, shows great promise.
19: It's being studied for a lot of different indications, not just obesity and diabetes, but also cardiovascular disease, renal disease, liver disease, osteoarthritis, lower back pain. Still experimental, still undergoing trials. They expect that they will put it in front of the FDA for approval in 2027 or 2028. But important to note, if you do see this drug being advertised now, it is not the real drug.
17: 1,000 lucky New Yorkers will have their chance to attend the World Cup this year after a new initiative lottery was announced by Mayor Zoran Mamdani today. The tickets will cost $50, be non-transferable to the winners, and includes transportation to and from MetLife Stadium. Dave Packer, ABC News.
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22: Across Greater Boston, the Metro South, and the South Shore, an ample amount of sunshine is in store for your Friday, but that breeze will be coming in from an onshore direction once again, out of the northeast, in fact. So temperatures close to the coast will likely be confined to the mid-50s for highs. In the meantime, inland, we should be into the low 60s. Coming up for your Friday night, look for increasing clouds. Overnight lows will be into the mid-40s. On Saturday, it's overcast with an easterly breeze. It's largely dry, but certainly not a sunny sensation. The high temperature near 60, and it will be a little bit cooler by the water's edge. For Saturday night, plan on some scattered showers to develop after midnight. Overnight lows will be into the mid-40s. And look for numerous showers on Sunday. Patchy areas of fog and east wind. The high temperature 55 to 60, coolest at the coast. Monday offers up for Memorial Day, cloudy sky with a couple of scattered showers. The high in the upper 60s to near 70 at the coast into the mid-70s inland. For WATD, I'm meteorologist Josh Nichols.
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0: Paul Kearney here, Friends with Benefits. What a great show we have here tonight. I think I got my mic way up.
1: Way up.
0: Vasily.
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2: First time on the show.
0: You've been here before,
2: but probably about a year ago, maybe a year and a half ago. Always a good time, though.
0: Yeah, it's a great station. It's you got me, Joe?
1: Is that me? Yeah.
0: Chuck.
2: Good?
0: Yeah, we're good, buddy. And we got Joe Coletti. Say hi to Joe.
1: Hello. Happy New Year.
0: We have a great show tonight. Why is this? We're going to talk mortgage.
2: Yep, mortgages. Yep.
0: And we're going to talk about how to affordability and try to get some folks finances. How do you get them a new house? What's the buyer's trends market? We'll speak as real estate agents, and we'll speak as mortgage brokers, and try to help some people out. And Joe, you got to talk about your big interview today. You got.
1: What?
0: Jimmy coming on.
1: Oh, Jimmy Gillis, Gillis Family Tavern, Maury Haley's state address.
0: Yeah, okay.
1: And, you know, what's your resolution for this year, 2026? Are we getting in shape this year, Paul, or are we getting healthy?
0: Yep, absolutely.
1: You know, I hear a lot of guys out there doing dry January.
0: Yep.
1: And I'm very proud of them, and, you know, it's great accomplishment for you know, to try to get started in the new year and maybe take it through February. The way I was able to become sober was I started a new year resolution, dry January, and then I'm like, all right, February's a short month. Let me get through February. And then I kind of took it through Lent to Easter. And then I'm like in April, May, and, you know, I got 5 months under my belt. And then I went to a few meetings, joined a sobriety AA, and here I am 3 years later. Wow. You know, still taking it a day at a time. And, you know, I think the world is slowing down on alcohol a little bit and taking a step back, and you're seeing it in a lot of places. I think liquor sales is down.
0: Oh, absolutely. Yeah, I think the study is down like that. The umpteen billions of dollars of undrinking alcohol, which is a good thing.
2: Was everyone in this room actually well sober, huh?
1: Myself yeah, too. Yeah. Congratulations.
0: Yeah, I mean, I had a couple of bottles of wine over the weekend with my wife, but yeah, I'm pretty much sober. But yeah, no, I don't really drink anyways. It's like it gives me a headache, but it is a rare case that I'll we went to Italy. Of course, you got to go there.
2: It's hard not to when you're in that type of scene.
0: Yeah,
2: it's experience.
0: Like, yeah, could I go a year without drinking? Yeah, absolutely.
2: Yeah.
0: Like it's not a part of my life. It was growing up, I regret ever having alcohol because I think I missed out on a lot of good things. And it just, you know, make bad decisions.
1: Recently I had an appointment with a holistic doctor, Whole Health, and just trying to, you know, figure out, you know, the best way for weight loss and sleep and dealing with anxiety and anger and all these things that, you know, come up in your daily life. And, you know, she did this muscle analysis on me, and we were just talking how they check all your levels and your major organs. And, you know, your liver is very important, very important. And you're going to hear.
0: Right.
1: You start paying attention to people who have liver problems. Is Gabe okay?
0: Let's give a shout out to Gabe. Yeah, God bless Gabe. Yeah, and our thoughts and prayers. And Gabe, if you're listening, we love you, brother.
1: You know, that
0: thanks,
1: was a kidney,
0: thanks,
1: wasn't
0: Joe.
1: It? But your major organs, you got to start thinking about that.
0: I mean, because you're so right. I mean, people that don't have it or lose it or you know, they're the ones that understand it. You know, for us, we just take it for granted.
1: So take care of it.
0: Take care of yourself.
1: Don't take it for granted.
0: Yeah, and like you guys made such a good point about, like, when you think about alcohol, like, you could think about, like, it gives me a headache, like you're saying.
2: Yeah.
0: You don't like the way you act, you know.
2: It's more that it inflates your face, too.
0: Yeah.
2: On a viewing shift point, right?
1: Mm, yeah.
2: You look bloated, you feel bloated, you're more tired, and actually, I think it ends up actually adding to the stress.
0: And you can't sleep.
2: Terrible sleep score. Yeah.
0: I mean, and Joe and I said this on the way up here. We were talking on the way up here, and we said, if we can change one life tonight, this is awesome.
1: Yeah.
0: So if you're out there.
1: And you've done 20, 2 days of sobriety.
0: Keep going.
1: You
0: don't
1: get
0: stop
1: through the 23rd. Get through the
0: 21st.
1: One day at a time.
0: It's 21 days.
1: Yeah, you broke the habit.
0: Right. It's 21 days to form a habit.
1: You're not opening the refrigerator looking for the Bud Light anymore. The habit's broken.
0: Absolutely.
1: You're going for
0: stay
1: a walk.
0: There.
1: Yeah.
0: And it's going to get easier day by day.
1: Day by day.
0: When you get
1: like,
0: the first day is the hottest day.
1: Yeah.
0: And then the second day, then the third day, then the fourth day. And then your brain just forgets about it because it isn't part of your lifestyle. You remember me and Billy used to have Billy.
2: You can call me Billy.
0: He got me on Billy, which is, and that's your American name, right?
2: Yeah,
0: Billy?
2: That's what I'd be called. Yeah, American. Yeah. Billy.
0: Yeah, and I love it. I love it. And and you got folks that, you know, they go into this area where they can't get out of, and they think that they're having a good time, and they're not, and they're, you know, and they don't know that God loves them, and they got so much potential that God wants to see, and you're wasting your time. And
1: He wants a sharp mind.
0: Energy. Yeah.
1: He wants a
0: guy that's a buck-bucking a half sharper. And if you're drinking alcohol, you're not
1: forgetting names, forgetting stories, leaving things out, important information, forgetting your birthdays. My parents' birthday today.
0: Yeah, hey, let's shout out to them.
1: Ernie and Jan, happy birthday.
0: Happy birthday.
1: From
0: His
1: WATD.
0: His parents have the same birthday.
1: Yep.
2: Oh, wow.
1: Yeah,
2: no
1: 3 years apart. Yeah. Yeah, and I called them today, and I'm like, Mom, Dad, what are you doing? Happy birthday. And they're like, we're inside. I'm like, you're in South Carolina. Get outside and play golf.
0: Yeah, there you go.
1: We can't. We're having our roof done over. And I said, well, definitely get out. And he's like, my dad's, the dumpster's blocking the drive. I'm like, all right, just stay put.
0: God bless him. He's probably listening.
1: Yeah, he's definitely listening. He loves the show.
0: So what time is Jimmy calling in?
1: Jimmy, he's probably asleep on his couch. But if he does call, this kid's great.
0: So we can get to Vasily. What? Let's talk mortgages.
2: Yeah,
0: Let's talk interest rates.
2: So much
0: rates,
2: to talk about.
0: Let's talk housing. You know, I think that as a real estate broker myself, mm-hmm.
2: We met in the class, actually. That's the funny thing. Go back a few years ago, we met in that class. Who'd think that today would be here?
0: Do you remember the instructor's name? What a hot ticket that guy was.
2: Charlie.
0: Charlie, Charlie. See, I got a young mind in here. I love
2: famous.
0: It. He's awesome.
2: Famous.
0: Let's give him a shout out. Real Estate School in Braintree.
2: Correct.
0: And
2: Woodrow Road.
0: Yeah, Wood Road.
2: Yeah, Wood Road. Yeah.
0: It was a broker's test that we took.
2: Correct.
0: And this guy's so I got a friend of mine talking about he wants to get a salesperson's license. So I was like, yeah, that's a great idea.
2: Everyone sells short.
1: So rates are in the fives,
2: Yeah, national average.
1: Hey, that's damn good. It was up around 8.
2: Every day you're seeing a fluctuation. I mean, it's funny because people still are like, when is it going to break 5? When is it going to break 5?
1: Now, 5's a great number.
2: It's incredible, but we've been blessed these years before with a synthetic rate of like
1: 3-4%.
2: Yeah. Some people down to 2.
1: I think my dad got a 2.
2: Yeah, that's what I'm saying.
1: Like,
2: and
1: some people hold them back if they have a low rate. Then, hey, why would I sell and take
0: correct.
1: On a bigger rate?
0: So but what do you do?
1: 5's manageable.
2: I mean, you know what? A big thing people don't understand is, okay, you got a lower rate on the mortgage for the house.
0: Right.
2: But then what's the average? Tell me you guys an average credit card rate.
1: Oh, 18?
0: 20?
1: 20?
2: Yeah, if you have probably a good score, but you see credit cards with 30%, 29.99%. A lot of people are consolidating the debt with their mortgage now. So they're doing cash or refinances, pulling out 50, 100,000. Let's say their payment on their mortgage goes up $500, but they're eliminating another $1,500 in debts a month on the credit
0: cards. Is that a good move, by the way?
2: That's a very good move for people who are – I mean, if you just put the numbers on a paper, you're spending $1,500 a month in interest on a credit card.
0: Right.
2: And you got an increase in your mortgage of $500 for taking out 50 grand to pay all this off.
0: Right.
2: It makes sense.
0: And you got equity in the house. You might as well use it.
2: Utilize it.
0: Right. Yeah. No, that's it's funny because that's what we had to do that with the kids and going to college. You know?
2: Yeah.
0: It's really expensive. It's crazy expensive. But the nice thing is we had equity in the house.
2: So especially now. With the last few years, the appreciation has been like, I mean, some parts of the country here included is probably 50%.
0: Right. And a lot of people got equity. And you know what's great about it, too, is they're talking about like parents that are going to be these younger kids, we're worried about them.
2: Yeah.
0: However, they're going to get a wealth from their parents. That's going to come.
2: Correct.
0: That's going to come down the pike pretty soon.
2: Yeah.
0: Especially with the baby boomers, right? And a lot of them aren't healthy. God bless them. We hope they, join a gym and stay healthy.
2: Yeah.
0: Because I got to be honest with you too. It's like, you know, the longer you can stay active, the longer, who cares, right? Like, everybody's worried about, like, what am I going to do when I retire? Well, what are you going to do anyways? Like, if you got to work a little bit, so what? Enjoy
2: it. To this point, I have a client this week who's closing, 67 years old, buying his first house.
0: Oh, wow.
2: 67 years old.
0: Wow. Amen.
2: Incredible.
0: That's a great story.
2: And he's like, you know what? I got another 15 years of work I could do. He could take his pension. He could retire. But he's got another 15 years.
0: There you go.
2: He's like, I want to pay this off in 15 years. So when I pass, whenever that does happen, the next generation has a paid off house.
0: That's awesome.
1: That is awesome. Great investment.
0: Yeah. And you know, these young kids, most of them are landing in South Boston, and they're looking for, you know, where do I go? And
1: yeah, we had to talk with my son. He's down in New York, and he's, you know, $2,500 a month on rent. And we're like, you know, you start saving that, and you buy a place.
0: A condo, a little condo. Yep. Start off with a little, you know, like Joe and I both started with little
1: condos. Mortgage
0: would
1: be something similar or less. But I said, you're going to need to put 10, 15, you know, what's the PMI on 100,000?
2: I mean, you only got to put down, I mean, there's 3.5%, there's 5%, there's 10%. Every, like, increments of 5%, your mortgage insurance goes down a little bit. So, like, just to give an idea, when we're doing loans, people will be like, okay, so what's my MI? We'll use a calculation for FHA loans. You guys, FHA loans?
0: Yeah.
2: Very popular.
0: Yeah.
2: We'll use a number of 0.55% of the actual loan amount is what we calculate the MI amount.
0: Okay.
2: Right? Conventional is for higher credit borrowers, less risky people, let's say. Let's put it that way. The MI is going to be substantially lower.
0: Right. Mm-hmm. Makes sense.
2: Right.
0: Yeah. So let's talk about your company. You started your own mortgage company.
2: My best buddy's company. Yeah.
0: Yeah. And you're helping them build it.
2: Yeah.
0: Yeah. Talk about that.
2: This came about a year ago. I was in real estate. That's how we met. Started bringing on agents to a company at brokerage I was working at. Realized I liked working with the agent a lot. I liked working with the consumer a lot, but I liked showing agents how to develop a business and help consumers.
0: Right.
2: Found out, you know, honestly, how much you can make in that was not enough compared to what on this side I could do, where I could actually help those agents even more. 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Been incredible.
0: Awesome.
2: Best year of my life.
0: Name, address.
2: Freehold mortgage.
0: Yeah.
1: Freehold?
2: Freehold.
0: He gave me a nice hat, man. Yeah. I got the hat.
2: Quality branded bills.
0: Yeah, it is.
2: Freehold mortgage out of Dedham, 601 High Street, Dedham.
0: Yep.
2: Company owner, Nick Caliendo, good friend of mine. Shout out to Nick Caliendo. Credible company, great group of guys, very customer service oriented, always around the clock working.
1: I love
0: it. Awesome. And website?
2: We are working on the website finally.
0: Okay, so
2: we've just been gung ho for the last year. It's just processing.
0: It's okay. How do they get in touch with you?
2: 781-812-7495.
0: Perfect. That's awesome. I just definitely wanted to make sure you get a shot.
2: Yeah, it's great. Thank you.
0: And let's talk a little bit about what's going on in the state. That state of the state was tonight, and we were hoping to get Kenny Sweezy's response. I guess they're not. They went right off the camera.
1: They muted his mic.
0: I mean, that's just unbelievable. Yeah. Well, I'm still looking for it. If anybody can call in.
3: One program to the next and one budget line item.
0: Here we go. We're going to listen to Kenny Sweezy.
3: This is billions of dollars that were spent and continue to be spent on this crisis, as we have offered, as a Republican caucus, some common sense reforms. And the money wasn't the only problem. We saw a slew of no-bid contracts given out around transportation and meals, as well as some unfortunate crime that was going on within the system. We saw gun possession, drug trafficking, and horrific crimes against children in state-run facilities on the governor's watch. And let me be clear once again. These statements are not an attack on any group of people.
4: Make it a habit. 7 minutes of Tai Chi.
0: Wow, that's just a little touch of Kenny tonight, and I love it. I love it. I want to hear the whole thing.
1: I don't love it. I think it's negative, but it has to be said.
0: Yeah,
1: it scares you.
0: Yeah, let's talk about that for a second, Joe. You know, Massachusetts is 50th now, 50th in private sector jobs. 50th. We're not creating jobs. Wake up, Massachusetts. I mean, this isn't made up. I mean, like, if you want a couple dollars saved from January to February, thanks. Oh, wow, you're going to save what? 2 months, and you're going to vote for her because it's like she saved you $30?
1: Well, it's not her fault that we don't have jobs. Wait a minute.
0: The jobs
1: that you're looking at are, you know, maybe you don't want those manufacturers in here in the state, and, you know, sometimes some of these jobs that you're talking about, you know, actually work against you. But that doesn't fall on Maura Healey.
0: Oh, wow, Joe. Wow. Okay, let's change the subject.
1: In the last 12 months?
0: Are you kidding me?
1: So we were number one before her?
0: Yeah, we're number one. All right, leave it at that, Joe. I don't want to argue that. I
1: mean,
0: if you love the speech and you want to save $20, vote for Maura Healey.
1: What's $20 got to do with it?
0: That's about what you're going to save in 2 months. You're going to save 20% on the electric bill?
1: My electric bill was $500.
0: Well, there you go. Who are you going to complain
1: to? That's more than $20.
0: Wow. Okay. All right. That's great. That's great.
1: Did you listen?
0: Did you want to hear what he had to say? Because we can't hear what he had to say, Joe.
1: Is that her fault?
0: All you did is listen to Maura Healey. You haven't even heard the other side.
1: She's the governor.
0: So you don't want to hear a response, Joe? You don't want to hear a response? We don't get a response? You don't get a voice? You didn't even listen to the guy, and now you criticize him what he said? I don't understand what you're talking about. I mean, he's talking about
1: he's talking about crimes
0: that were committed against children during and some of these shelters. That's what he's talking about. Did you hear that? I mean, that's what needs to be talked about. You know, we need to, like, figure this out. I mean, God bless her. Hey, amen to that. But you can't sit here and tell me that things are good in this state. You can't. And you can't blame somebody, but you need to change it up. Okay, because it ain't working. It ain't working for small businesses. It's not working for families. So I don't understand that whole thing.
1: I know plenty of successful small businesses in the state.
0: Yeah, and they're leaving. Well. They're leaving, Joe.
1: No, they're growing.
0: All right.
1: Growing by 25% year over year.
0: Okay. Yeah. That's great. Everything's great. I think so, too. I think that we're number one in the country in Massachusetts with schools. I'll give you that. That is fantastic.
1: What did that do for you?
0: For me personally, it's great for my kids, and I appreciate the
1: education. Your whole family dynamic.
0: Well, now it's getting crazy, Joe. It's getting
1: How's that?
0: I did the right thing. I bought an American car that's electric, and I can't even get my car charged anywhere. I thought there was going to be, like, charging stations everywhere. You think that the energy policy has worked in Massachusetts, Joe? Do you think, like, wind farms, like, talk to people that live in Scituate.
1: Did you buy a charger?
0: That Chinese wind farm going in front of them, and they're and polluting
1: Wait,
0: the air.
1: Let me ask, that's a good one.
0: Put them offside Martha's Vineyard. Oh, let's bring the immigrants in.
1: Let me ask you something.
0: But as soon as they get to Martha's Vineyard, how fast were they off that island? You know, I mean, yeah, absolutely. You want to talk about, like, going out there and

0: I'm going to play her response, Joe, because we can't have a state.
1: Do you have battery life on your cell phone?
0: Let's see.
1: Like you don't have in your car?
2: Stand up to the Beacon Hill bullies.
0: There she is. And
1: we're out of power. Just like the car.
0: He says, like he does says to me, don't turn the radio up. It'll be over.
1: Come on, Diane.
0: Come on, you can pull it up on yours.
1: No, I will not.
2: We want our lawmakers to follow the law. We have asked the Attorney General to assist our efforts, but the Attorney General is instead supporting legislative leaders in actually allowing them to continue to violate the law. Our elected leaders have joined forces to tell us that our vote does not count, to tell us that democracy is essentially dead in Massachusetts, and that when we go to vote for something, the election will simply be denied if they don't like what we say. But since we can't guarantee that our lawmakers will follow the law, that our attorney general will enforce the law, and that the courts will side with the people, the ballot question that we are working on this time is to subject this state house right behind me to the public records law. Friends, the public records law is a law that all of your city and towns have to follow. It's a law that our office follows. It's a law that all state agencies and departments have to follow, but it's a law that the legislature and governor's office exempt themselves from. We're talking about basic taxpayer-funded receipts, documents, state contracts, procurement documents, process and procedures, all funded by the taxpayer that are being denied to you, the taxpayer. And we need to let Beacon Hill know that this is not the politician's house, but this is
0: the people's house. Now, you want to get behind a woman that's smart and educated? She knows where all the bodies are buried, okay? And she's been trying to go after it. 72% of us voted for an audit, and it hasn't happened. And our state legislators voted that they don't have to do the audit. I mean, this corruption. And if you don't see it, Joe, you got to put your blinders off, because the corruption in this state is unbelievable. And she is going to get to it. And everybody, Diane DeGazio, she's our state auditor. She's a super person that is going, and she's a crime fighter. So it's going to hit the wall. And people are going to start getting educated. They're not on saving $50.
1: Don't hold your breath, because that's lot.
0: It is a lot.
1: All of a sudden, we're going to clean it all up.
0: We're going to clean it up.
1: Oh, yeah.
0: We're going to clean it up. We have to for our kids.
1: 250 years later.
0: This isn't happened 250 years ago. This state has been, it happened a long time ago, and we need to straighten it out. It's the speaker has all
1: Everyone
0: the power.
1: Knows there's corruption in politics and in government. Everyone. It's not new news.
0: Okay, but clean it up.
1: I think it's impossible.
0: How do you?
1: Because it's never been done.
0: Let's do it.
1: Diana DeGazio is going to do it. That's what you're.
0: Yeah, she's been telling that.
1: You're pushing all your chips in on her.
0: Yeah, I mean, she's a state auditor. I mean, she's trying to do her job, and they're not letting her. What do you have to say about it?
3: I mean, just at a general level, what are three things you guys want to have fixed? Just in general, if you could pick three things in the state,
0: representation. Taxation right now, it's taxation without representation. There's no reps that vote for me, that voted for sports betting, that voted against kindergartens, that voted against just normal sensible things like the audit. And those folks are they're my voice. And all they can say is Trump's terrible. You can't improve my life as a father, as a Christian, as a small business owner. You can't help me. You can't help. You can't write a bill. You can't, like, what are you doing for us, Joe? What are they doing for us? How are they creating jobs? I mean, it's like, yeah. I mean, some people are doing well.
1: She said tonight that she's going to start pushing new housing, low-income housing.
0: Amen to her. Listen, let me explain something. First of all, I want to say this. I pray for the governor. I hope she does well. There's no doubt. Every one of my politicians, I pray for. It's God's way, right? You have to pray for them. You don't have to disagree. You just got to understand that the system is corrupt. Not that the people are corrupt. It's just it's a corrupt system. And until we understand that it's a corrupt system, and if you don't get that, and you're one of those people out there, no kings, and you don't understand what's going on in your own state, that 74% of people voted for an audit and it's not happening, what does that tell you? What kind of democracy do we have?
3: Well, think about a larger scale. I think Trump just came out with this thing which got the rates under 6% last week, was the idea of banning large corporations like BlackRock.

0: from buying. That's a great idea. And him and Warren talking about there is. Look, if you could work across the aisle, there is. But the Republican Party in this state has absolutely no representation. Okay, the only people that get represented are the people in these big houses over in Duxbury. Half of them don't even work anymore. And you go over to Brockton in those areas, they don't have time to protest. Okay, they're working. So these folks out there telling us, oh, yeah, everything's great. Yeah, it is for you, but it isn't for everybody else. And it is for me. I got to be honest with you. It is for me. However, that doesn't mean we're a commonwealth.
1: I mean, you see, I mean, I work through applications all day through different borrowers.
0: Yeah, thank you.
1: You would be so shocked to see, if you're living in a world where you're doing really well, to see what the actual average scale looks like of, let's say, income, let's say, available cash assets, even up into the age of retirement age. It's a lot less than some would ever assume to be, right? You look at it from that angle, from the mortgage side, and you're looking, you know, combing it back, and you're like, this person's had this and been like this way for 30 years. That's a stressful life.
0: Amen.
1: Very stressful. The average.
0: Yeah.
1: The average.
0: I mean, you got to pray for these folks because they're, my buddy's a builder up in Lexington area, and, you know, they're building $2-4 million houses, mm-hmm. and they're taking $3 million mortgages out on mm-hmm. these big houses. They're not putting a lot of money down. So it's not like, oh, you go buy some of these big houses and you're like, oh, they're doing great. You know, there's a lot of struggle out there. You know, and again, 2 months of credit on your electric bill is not going to help. What would help is the way the tax system should work is all the money should go to local governments, because here in local, I was sat on a school committee. I know every dollar that we spent. Okay. When you get a massive amount of money, it's going to be corrupt all the time. So the money should be the number one. Think about this, right? I put 3 kids through school, right? In my town, my taxes are $10,000, $12,000, whatever it is. Each kid's worth $15,000 a year. How much money did I get for being living in my town? It's a score if you got kids in the school, right?
1: Yeah.
0: I mean, it's set up that way, right? But the money it goes to the federal government, and they just, who knows where that goes, right? And then it goes to the state government, and they kick it down to you, and it's not getting there. The state, every school system is struggling, Joe, right now. And I know this, okay? And a lot of that money was spent on migrant shelters. And migrant shelters took a lot of money from special needs programs, okay? And your friend Mara Healy, she shut down a community center in Roxbury, not in Wellesley. She did it in Roxbury.
1: Where they need them.
0: Where you have swim lessons for kids. These kids needed that shelter. So she gave all these services to people, and God bless them. I'm not saying that there aren't people that are in states that have issues, but we're not a country just to take other people's problems with. We have our own problems. If you go to South Shore Hospital, you'll see our problems, Joe. That's where you'll see the problems. And the problem is that we shut people down during this whole stupid COVID, put masks on kids, closed health clubs, help ruin a lot of my businesses, okay? And what do? I promote health and fitness. And you close me down, and you wonder why the hospitals are packed right now? And what is the governor to do with that? And Joe, you said, did she inherit this? Yeah, Charlie Baker was asked when 17 clubs were closed, what's up? Boston Sports Club closed 17 clubs. He walked off the stage, didn't say anything. 30% of gyms closed, 50% of people that work in a gym lost their job. That's a problem, Joe.
2: Is that what you're upset about?
0: No, I'm upset about the fact that we need leadership. Okay, I'll give Mara Healy some credit. She made sure that all the kids.
2: She said the schools are number one.
0: I'll take the credit for that.
2: Not her.
0: I'm taking the credit for that. Yeah, you should too, Joe. You raise your kids as good kids. We should all take credit for that. The parents take credit for that. All right, let's call it for what it is. Number two is I will give her credit where credit's due, where in Mariano, the speaker, they came together, and after COVID, most states stopped funding school lunches. Massachusetts, as we should all be proud of, pay for kids' lunches. At our town, we hired a chef, and we have one of the best school system food around. And it's stuff like that that needs to be done.
2: What town?
0: Cohasset. And And you know, I worked with a friend of mine, and he's running for district attorney. His name's Craig McClellan. We're going to have him on the show. He's coming back from the Bruins game. I hope he's listening. He's got a great campaign going that you'll hear the name, Craig McClellan. And I got to tell you, I've never seen a guy give back so much to a town that and never gets really credit for it. It just does it silently. And he's done it for the last 8 years, and he's helped improve my kids' lives. So it's Craig McClellan. He's running for North Fork District Attorney. And he's a great guy, and we're going to be out there trying to get him signatures comes February. And the election is in September, and then it's on the ballot in November. So his name is Craig McClellan. He's running for Attorney General in Norfolk County. Just want to give him a plug. So, Joe, look, I think we can all agree that you just got to pray over your leaders. Can we just agree to agree with that?
2: Yeah. Well, we can definitely agree about that. Not an easy job. Is she doing a great job? No. I mean, it's pretty
0: tough. he's been busting my stones the whole night.
2: But I thought her speech was, she did a great job. She pointed out some real positive things. And she's trying to keep this state on a positive angle. And it can't be easy.
0: Okay.
2: And,
0: okay.
2: You know, she doesn't need, a few local guys down here on the South Shore taking pot shots at her.
0: Well, no, that's not. That's not. I think I
2: wouldn't put COVID, that mess of COVID on her.
0: Oh, no, no, definitely not on her. I'm not going to say that. I mean, it's...
2: Closing health and fitness clubs is, definitely something that we should have paid more attention to. You know, if you had a look at it and it was an aerial disease, I mean...
0: Yeah, I mean, this. You know what? I mean, back in the day, who all knew? I mean,
2: we learned a lot from it.
0: We learned a lot. It's just that it was a lot of misinformation out there, too. And they put people that weren't vaccinated like they were the
2: evil
0: people.
2: But let's move on.
0: Move on.
2: Like she said, let's move on.
0: Yeah. Well, I wish we could have heard Kenny's speech because it did sound like it needed to be said. And listen, I don't need to say it. He was going to say it, and we can't find it. All right? What does that tell
2: you? It's on at 11.
0: It's on the news tonight at 11?
2: Yes.
0: Okay.
2: ABC 5.
0: All right. I wish we could play more of it here.
2: Sure that it'll be playing all week.
0: All right. Well, anyways, let's get off politics. And we're going to leave it at this. We're going to pray for all our leaders. Lord Jesus, help them make the right decisions for our family and our future. In your name, amen.
2: Amen.
3: Amen.
0: Thank you. Thank you. So let's go on to Joey. We have February 19th. We got a big event. Let's talk about
2: Gillis Family Tavern. If you've ever been down to Plymouth, and there's some great restaurants down there, the old Jenny Gristmill has turned into a great family tavern. Gillis Family Tavern serves unbelievable homemade food down there. What is it? The shepherd's pie.
0: Yes.
2: You know, it's got great wings, chicken wings, and he's got some specialty dishes down there, and he's doing great, and it's a great spot.
0: And tell us, it's one of the oldest.
2: Oh, it's one of the oldest businesses in the country.
0: Yeah, so we're gonna have a South Shore.
2: A lot of history down there.
0: A lot of history.
2: So February 19th is a Thursday night, and we're gonna go on and we're gonna promote
0: small businesses.
2: Is it only on the South Shore we're promoting, or?
0: We're promoting all Cape Cod. Come on in. It's like Worcester. We'll take you.
2: I turned ATD on in Lexington. I heard it.
0: Yeah. Oh, yeah. It's nice because it goes all the way up from Danvers all the way down to P-Town.
2: Yeah.
0: So it covers the whole area. It's kind of cool.
2: Yeah. So if you're out there, call in.
0: Yeah. It's 781-837-4900.
2: Yeah.
0: And let us know, we'd love to hear from you.
2: Yeah.
0: Let us know about your electric bill if you're satisfied with it.
2: Yeah, yeah. If you'd take a savings on that.
0: And if you're Joe Coletti's friend, please call in. That's so funny, Joey, because Joey's got a following, and we might hear from one of those hockey guys coming in.
2: Who's your following?
0: Well, I mean...
2: Other than your wife.
0: We had a couple of followings. Let's talk about
2: Thanks,
0: the show.
2: Tracy.
0: Let's talk about the show having followings. Your wife's book club?
2: Yep, my wife's book club, who's a realtor on the South Shore for William Ravies, Kristen Coletti, if you need your...
0: She tuned in for the book club.
2: She uses a mortgage broker.
3: Oh, yeah.
2: Yeah.
3: Well, maybe you have to put me in contact.
0: See? Yeah, we got some good... Yeah, so the 19th...
3: I think that's where I might even know you from that, too. I know that last name.
2: Yeah, do you know Tim Brennan or Dave Dion from Rockland Trust?
3: No, not
2: Harbor,
3: Rockland Trust.
2: Harbor
3: we're wholesale bankers.
2: Oh, I see. Okay.
0: Big guys.
2: The big ones.
1: Well, we do. What we use for an analogy, like every client call, the idea is we are the buying the 40-pack of water bottles at BJ's versus going to, let's say, a convenience store and buying a water bottle for $6.
2: We use a Berkey filter and we stay away from the plastic.
1: Yeah. I want to try all the aluminum stuff now.
2: Yeah.
0: Yeah.
2: That's a big thing. You know, 2026, I think everyone's got enough notices on health and nutrition and what's causing cancer, and staying away from plastics is one of the biggest things. These water bottles and the plastic bottles, get them away from your kids. You know, get a Berkey filter, filter the water, put it in a metal container.
0: Joe's going on. He's a holistic.
2: Well, I'm going to retire in 13 years, and I want to be ready for it.
0: Yeah, I love it. I love it, and we all should be. You know, like we talked about like earlier, like January should be a month that you can reflect. If you're giving up alcohol, God bless you. Keep going, right, Joe? You started off what he just said. He started off at Lent by giving something up, right? And the other thing is too is I think more importantly is we need to be appreciative of what we have in front of us, right? Only 21% of people in Massachusetts go to church, so that's the we're in. We talk about where are we with that, right? We're in the top 10 that don't go to church. Vermont's number one. Thank God my kid didn't go to school there. But so this is where we're at, right? And what does that do to you? What does that mean? What does it mean? Church teaches you to pray over your food. Why do you do that? Because you're grateful. And even if you don't pray to anybody, pray to the guy that brought it there, that got the farmer that made it and the trucker who got it there. Like, be appreciative. Be grateful of the people that have brought these beautiful gifts to you, which is beautiful food that God made, right? If you can get that, you're going to be a happier person.
1: Agreed.
0: I mean, it's something that I think that we need to do as a community is we need to go back to, you know, people eating together. Kids aren't even talking together. They're on these phones 24/7. Like, I think food is the way to bring people together, you know?
2: That's so true. And, you know, where else are you going to find that good message, you know, that Jesus taught us all? You know, if you think you're going to just get that by walking through your daily life and you're going to turn on the TV or on social media, good luck. I mean, it's probably not going to come in as loud and as strong as you need it to.
0: Right.
2: For yourself and for your family. I've seen more parents sort of turn away from religion, but what are they doing for their kids? And I always say, how selfish. You know, your parents did a great job raising you. You know, and I say that to my sisters because if I had to give $100 to every time I took my kids, you know, to a mass on the weekend and give my parents a nickel, they'd win every time.
0: Yeah.
2: You know, and did we go in every weekend with smiles on our faces? No, we went in kicking and screaming, you know, fighting.
0: Oh, what do you mean? For me, it was just steal the, what was the flyer they give out? The
2: Missalette.
0: They don't call it Missalette. The newsletter, but they called it something else. Anyways, if I brought home that, there was a proof that I went into the church. But yeah, you're right, Joe. I mean,
2: you open that up and you're like, oh, there's a pantry. Oh, there's a food drive. Oh,
0: right.
2: There's all these programs where I can give back. Oh, there's reconciliation. Oh, there's faith formation. Oh, this is where it's all. Oh, I just figured it all out. And now you're like, oh, I have a good head on my shoulders. I know where to go, what time, and I have the schedule on. But if you're skipping that.
0: Right. You're too angry at that point.
2: Yeah.
0: If you're out there.
2: The devil's got you a little bit.
0: If you're not giving back to anybody and you're just pissed off.
2: Giving back.
0: Because it's going to make you feel better. It is.
1: Well, they say if you're going through your own struggle, you should go find one person to help. Take all the attention off yourself and put it on someone else.
0: I love it. Because it's someone that's doing a lot worse than you.
2: And it might be right in your own family. Your uncle might be struggling.
0: Right. And God bless you.
2: It's
0: with
2: a cold weekend and he could use someone's help to take him grocery shopping.
0: Right. And it's hard.
2: And it's hard.
0: And let's give a shout out to all the caregivers out there today. We are so blessed to have you in our lives. If you're taking care of your parent or you're taking care of your kids that are disabled or any things that, like to your point, how do we not appreciate when you look and help somebody else. And if you can do that.
2: Coaching. Getting up early.
0: Taking some of the doctor's appointments. You know, that's a big thing. Appointment. As much as you think it isn't, it's a 3-4 hour gig, you know, and you know, you're really helping somebody. You know, they can always take a Uber, but it's better if you go, right?
2: Yeah.
0: So, I mean.
1: It's the thought that counts.
0: Right.
1: It's the thought.
2: I was one of the big things I've done this winter to connect with my daughter is take her public skating.
0: Perfect.
2: And she loves it. And what do I love?
0: Public skating.
2: I love skating.
0: Yeah.
2: So we go, and it's funny. We walk in, and I know so many people there that love skating. And she's like, oh, I knew that. I said, nope, I'm not talking to anyone. It's just you and I. And, you know, she's a pretty good skater, but she likes to hold my hand, and we skate around the rink, and we laugh. But as soon as I see someone fall, I'm like, all right, let's see if you can get up on your own, one knee. You know, I go through the whole thing, and I take my eye off of her.
0: Oh, that's so cute, Joe. That, you know, those are the things that you need to do, right?
2: I mean, yeah,
0: instead of setting us...
2: Be out in the community.
0: Being out there, and you know what? We say it all this time on this show. If you go to your local town, there's 50 to 60 boards that you can... get involved with.
2: Oh,
0: everything from the library to the school committee to sidewalk committee. They got all these great committees, and just give back some of your time. And, you know, and to have a seat at the table is unbelievable. Like I said, I served on the school committee, and it was great. It was an awesome responsibility, and to fight for the kids and
2: appreciate the opportunity.
0: But it also too is you're part of a team, right? So it's like, go to your town hall and say, how can I help you? Go to the senior center, how can I help you? Go to the food bank. And you know what? Joe walks the walk, and I you know, he teaches kids, and he, you know, I appreciate what you do, Joe. I mean,
2: oh, it's nothing. There's people doing way more than I have.
0: But, I mean, do you say, you know, we talked about dry January earlier. How much percentage now, instead of chasing, do you do?
2: You know, I'm glad you brought that up, because the two tie together, and I was taught this. You're not doing anything until you find your higher power. All right, and I say higher power, meaning you find your higher power. I know who my higher power is. It might not be the same as your higher power, but find it. And then go on your way of what's good, what's bad, what you need to give up, and rely on that higher power to help you. And it'll come true. You'll be more successful once you find your higher power. And I'm not going to tell you, here to stand on a soapbox and tell you what the higher power is. You find your own. I don't care if it's a tree. I don't care if it's a rock. But find them.
0: Well said. Well said, Joe. Find your higher power. Yeah, and once you find it, I mean, now you're starting to get purposeful life, right? And you start to have children, and you start to see what of an impact that you can make on your kids.
2: Right.
0: And I got to be honest, I got lucky, too, because my kids grew up in the church. So, like, I didn't really have to, like, step back and show them the church. They kind of, like, went to it, and then they saw it for themselves. So it's definitely easier when you have you go to church when they're younger, because then they'll follow the rules. They'll follow the Jesus.
2: Part of the community.
1: It's a discipline. It's almost as a discipline. And if you found, like, I tell my story to a lot of different people, I came back to the church after years, probably about 2 years ago. And that immediate discipline of getting back into it and finding what my faith, you know, that I had lost over the years, my life since then, the trajectory has been, like, if you look at a graph, it's all the way up.
0: Amen.
1: Every part of my life, whether it be, you know, your relationship with your partner, relationship with your friends, or even the business took off immediately when I had that faith.
0: Right, right.
1: So
0: right. That's and you know, I think it's such a powerful message too. You get the music going, and you got faith going, you got people in a room, and yet no one sees color. No one sees disabilities.
2: But I think what you got.
0: No one sees anything other than you're standing there in a room, singing and praising Jesus in a room together. That's what you got. You don't have what you have in a normal situation where you're looking around at a train station. You're in a room with people that love Jesus. Wouldn't you love to? How good do you feel when you're around people that believe the same thing you do, or are looking for a message that they can find? And what is the message of the day? What is Jesus trying to tell me? And then you can apply it into your life, and that's when you're like, wow. You know, you look for signs, and Jesus leaves you a sign. You're like, you got to be shitting me, right? It's like, excuse me, Larry. So I mean, it's just the presence of Jesus is awesome. You just don't know when you're gonna see him, and he's gonna do something for you, and you're gonna just be so grateful. I mean, it's unbelievable, especially when you change a life. When someone comes into our fitness center and they've never worked out before, and we get them, you got to get a gym bag, you got to get on a program, 21 days to form a habit, we can do it for you. And they're on a treadmill holding on for dear life, and they come in 3 weeks later, hey, Paul, how's it going? I'm like, you are doing awesome, you know? And then you got members coming up to me and telling me, I'm so glad that you were open during COVID or closed. We were able to open back up because this place means so much to me, and we so much appreciate you and your staff. And there's so many good people out there. And I really think they're in two places, when churches and gyms.
1: Yeah.
0: That's where I feel the best.
2: Hockey rinks.
0: Yeah. Well, yeah, right? I mean, you play basketball. How good
1: do
0: you
1: play basketball? It's incredible. But I mean, to the church aspect, I had my own personal realization a couple years ago when I was in Greece. I was in one of the bigger cities, the third biggest city. And there was a midnight mass. And this has probably been 10 years since I stepped in a church. I stepped in this church, maybe 1,000, 2,000 people.
0: Wow.
1: And they're celebrating a saint. And the aura that was in the room was the craziest thing I ever experienced. From that moment on, immediately it was the hook again.
0: Yeah, there you go.
1: There's that thing sometimes people experience where you can't go back after.
0: You know what, for me, it was like my God bless my mom, my mother-in-law, when Tracy and I were dating, she was in a serious car accident. They called her dead at the scene. Like, and pack her stuff. And my wife didn't give up. She's in the
1: ICU.
0: ICU.
1: Yeah.
0: Mm-hmm. And you walk in and they're singing over a body. And my wife was the oldest of the youngest, from 16 to 20. I think my wife was like 27 at the time. And if God wants to take her, they'll take her. But we're not going to – if we're going to fight for her, we're going to fight for her. And she's doing great to this day.
2: Yeah.
0: I mean, she still has disabilities. But that when I was in the room and I was the first one at 6 weeks in a coma and she opened up her eyes and I was there, I saw Jesus that day.
2: Yeah.
0: You know, I saw her in that room. I felt her when – I felt her spirit coming back to where it was like gone and then it came back. It was the craziest thing ever. But that basically – and seeing the love that, you know, my wife, and she's always been to the church. And I was like, yeah, this
1: is – that's an important piece, having the partner be alongside you.
0: It helps. Because if you're not on the same page, it is difficult to do.
1: I mean,
0: because you're taking them and they're not going – So I guess what's a good way to kind of help people do that? What do you think?
2: They say it falls on the father. You know, the father's got to be involved.
1: He's leading it.
2: He's got to lead it. You know, you can't put that one on the mom. And moms do a lot, and they're going to support the father.
0: I think to your point, Joe, it was like 68% of kids still go to church because of their father, and it's 30% of their mother.
2: My father was strong in the church, and that's what, you know. We had no choice. When your father gets up and he's dressed and he's going to Mass, you better be close behind.
0: Yeah, that's true. That's true. Or
2: and if he's going to do the reading and he's up on the altar, you better be in the front row.
0: Oh, you know what worst is? My father was the guy who collects the money.
1: He
0: collects the money.
2: He's Matthew. That's what my daughter said.
0: Oh, yeah. That's So I agree. I mean, I think it can be both. It could be an uncle. If you're out there and you want to save somebody, reach out to them, you know, and just show them what you're doing. You know, I mean, like Joe, I think it's easy for you. And I've had friends of mine say that I've been an influence of them to going back to Jesus. And that's the best compliment you get, because they're basically watching you like a hawk, you know, like, oh, wow. You know, I'm waiting for him to screw up. And you got to realize you're going to screw up. It's okay to screw up.
2: Yeah.
0: You know, it's just that you got to bounce back. And how you bounce back is through Jesus Christ and through his teachings. So, like, why do I go to church? It's because I want to get that message for the week, because I want to apply it to my life. And it pumps me up. Whatever it is, like from being a soldier for Jesus to to living his life, or where you're passionate and you know that you've and pray over everything, right? Pray over everything. Pray over your meal. Pray over a meeting.
2: Pray
0: take
2: for
0: take that anxiety goes right away. Yeah. It goes You can have all that anxiety. To you, go figure out that you made such a good point tonight. Like, go figure something out for somebody else and take that pressure off of you and apply it to helping somebody else. It goes away. Right?
2: It goes right away.
0: That is up. Yeah. I mean, so if you're out there, have a good new year. Let's talk about the New Year's resolutions, getting in there. You can use a little AI this year. That helps. I had a member come up to me and thank me for showing him AI, and he actually was able to lose, 20 pounds using it because he got his workouts in, he did the nutrition in. But he also negotiated for a signing bonus for his job. And he's a blue-collar guy that never would have known how to do it. So he used his AI, and he got a $25,000 bonus. So this, you know, and all these contractors out there, these electricians and plumbers, and they're going to be making all the money soon. And they're going to have that AI that's going to take a lot of those jobs away from them that they can now don't need the advice that they normally seek if they can use AI.
1: Well, you know what they're saying is, even on my side of things, AI is not going to take your job, but people who are using AI are going to take your job.
0: Yeah, okay.
1: So you got to be able
0: be
1: to
0: a buck and a half sharper.
1: Yeah, you got to be your sharper.
0: Your AI is going to be the supercharged AI.
1: I paid for it week before. I didn't even know how to use it.
0: Yeah,
1: but
0: I
1: heard that line and I'm like,
0: wow.
1: Okay. AI is not going to take my job, but someone else is using it to better themselves, so
0: absolutely.
1: I'm going to use it now.
0: Oh, I use it for everything. I use it for prayer.
1: Anything.
0: I use it for everything. It's like having the smartest. We have them on the show. Let's bring them on if I can.
1: Actually apps they came out with some of the religions.
0: Got 1 minute. Let's see.
2: Really?
1: Yeah. I was on a flight.
0: Hey, Charles,
1: to,
0: are you there? See if we can get him.
1: I was on a flight to
0: Charles.
1: On a flight to Greece, actually. And I met some guy who started an app for Catholicism.
2: Nice.
1: Yeah. So that's what they're doing now, creating apps.
2: Yeah, I've seen a lot of them.
1: Mm-hmm.
0: Yeah, I mean, it's
2: helpful.
0: It's unbelievable, the technology that you can have. And, you know, use it. Use it. Don't be afraid of it. Use it. You know, use it to improve your life this year. You know,
2: yeah,
0: if you haven't used ChatGPT,
2: yeah,
0: use it. It can help you stop drinking alcohol. You know, you can tell it what do I need to do to stop drinking alcohol? Boom, boom, boom, boom. Can you say a prayer with me? Yes. Boom, boom, boom, boom. I'm not feeling it. I need a drink. No, you don't. You can use AI to do that. So, all right, let's give it one more quick pitch.
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0: Thank you guys for listening. Paul Kearney and Joe Coletti. And Larry, thank you so much. And God bless you. And have a great New Year's.
2: God bless.
0: God bless.
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I'm John Shea. Happy Thursday. Heading into the long Memorial Day weekend. A lot happening in and around the South Shore. I'll get to some of that this evening. You can always check out the WATD website and social media too, 95.9 WATD.com. 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

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Unfortunately, it's not going to be the warmest Memorial Day weekend, but it's still going to be a weekend and a long weekend at that. We'll check in just after 10:30 with Josh Nichols on his latest WATD forecast. In the meantime, this is Stevie Nicks, 95.9 WATD.

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Leona Lewis on 95.9 WATD. John Shea here, keeping you company on a Thursday evening as we wind down the day and make room for Friday and make room for Memorial Day weekend. There's a cool event happening with the North River Arts Society. I'll share that information with you momentarily. In the meantime, we have a check on your forecast coming up in just moments with Josh Nichols. Looking ahead to the weekend, not going to be the warmest weekend, but it's still going to be a weekend, I guess you could say. Monday is not looking too bad, though. 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

0: 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We say hello to Josh Nichols.
1: Coming up for tomorrow, we'll see an ample amount of sunshine, high temperatures at the coast with that onshore breeze still only into the mid-50s. We should be into the low 60s inland. Clouds will gather on Friday night with overnight lows in the mid-40s. Saturday offers up an easterly breeze, plenty of clouds, but it will be mainly dry. Highs will be into the low 60s. On Sunday, the next weather maker making its approach promises to bring some showers, some patchy areas of fog as well. A high temperature 55 to 60. Memorial Day offers up a cloudy sky with scattered showers. Highs in the upper 60s to near 70 at the coast into the mid-70s inland. For WATD, I'm meteorologist Josh Nichols.
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Dan and Shay on 95.9 WATD with John Shay, gearing up for Memorial Day weekend. Coming up this weekend, it's the 49th annual Festival of the Arts put on by the North River Arts Society, May 23rd and 24th. For details on this event happening in Marshfield Hills, head over to northriverarts.org. 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

Sarah McLachlan on WATD. It's called Sweet Surrender. I'm John Shea, hanging out with you on a Thursday night. Why not kick off your Memorial Day weekend tomorrow night on WATD? The Alternative starts at 6:15. I think that Patrick Ryan in for Chris Atwood this week. And then it's Hollywood 360, taking you back in time to the golden age of radio, old-time radio shows like The Shadow, Inner Sanctum, Suspense, Jack Benny, Abbott and Costello, all digitally remastered and sounding better than ever. 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

MKTO, it's called Classic, 95.9 WATD, with John Shea. Speaking of classics, let WATD take you back to the golden age of rock and roll this Memorial Day weekend and every weekend, starting at 1 for the memories with Ron Dwyer on Saturday, followed by our all-request oldies show, Yesterday's Memories, and then we do it all over again on Sunday, 1 o'clock, 95.9 WATD. 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
1: Christina Aguilera on 95.9 WATD, Genie in a Bottle. I'm John Shea, hanging out with you on a Thursday evening as we wind things down for the day, making room for Friday and the long weekend right around the corner. Memorial Day weekend, watching your Memorial Day weekend forecast. We have Josh Nichols. His next report comes to you after Fleetwood Mac on 95.9 WATD.

0: 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We say hello to Josh Nichols.
1: Coming up for tomorrow, we'll see an ample amount of sunshine. High temperatures at the coast with that onshore breeze still only into the mid-50s. We should be into the low 60s inland. Clouds will gather on Friday night with overnight lows in the mid-40s. Saturday offers up an easterly breeze, plenty of clouds, but it will be mainly dry. Highs will be into the low 60s. On Sunday, the next weather maker making its approach promises to bring some showers, some patchy areas of fog as well. The high temperature 55 to 60. Memorial Day offers up a cloudy sky with scattered showers. Highs in the upper 60s to near 70 at the coast into the mid-70s inland. For WATD, I'm meteorologist Josh Nichols.
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Traffic on the Nines every morning and traffic updates all day long on 95.9 WATD.

Sam Fender, Olivia Dean. It's called Rain Me In on 95.9 WATD with John Shea, the South Shore's radio station. 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

Richard Marx, 95.9 WATD. Happy Friday morning to you as we approach Memorial Day weekend. And, of course, WATD is live and local all weekend long. So keep it right here to 95.9 WATD. And also follow us on our socials, Facebook and Instagram. And stay up to date with everything happening in our South Shore community. The South Shore's morning news comes your way later on this morning. Rob Hakala is back in the driver's seat for a little while this morning. That's weekday mornings, 5 till 10, here on 95.9 WATD.

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Bruno Mars, Lady Gaga, Die With A Smile. You're on 95.9 WATD. I'm John Shea, hanging out with you on this very early Friday morning, leading you into Memorial Day weekend here on the South Shore. Not going to be the best weekend weather-wise. We have Josh Nichols watching the forecast for at least Saturday and Sunday. Monday might not be too bad. We'll get all the details just after 12:30. In the meantime, more of the best songs on the radio with Amy Grant, 95.9 WATD.

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0: 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We say hello to Josh Nichols.
1: Coming up for tomorrow, we'll see an ample amount of sunshine. High temperatures at the coast with that onshore breeze still only into the mid-50s. We should be into the low 60s inland. Clouds will gather on Friday night with overnight lows in the mid-40s. Saturday offers up an easterly breeze, plenty of clouds, but it will be mainly dry. Highs will be into the low 60s. On Sunday, the next weather maker making its approach promises to bring some showers, some patchy areas of fog as well. High temperature 55 to 60. Memorial Day offers up a cloudy sky with scattered showers. Highs in the upper 60s to near 70 at the coast into the mid-70s inland. For WATD, I'm meteorologist Josh Nichols.
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Max McNown on 95.9 WATD. It's called A Lot More Free. And I'm A Lot More Free. I'm back with you again on Tuesday evening, starting at 8 o'clock for Almost Famous, our local music show. I'll be joined in studio this Tuesday night by Jesse DeSilva. Until then, the South Shore's morning news comes your way later on this morning, and then we're live and local all Memorial Day weekend, so keep it right here on WATD, and make sure to follow us on the socials to stay up to date with all the cool happenings in and around the South Shore. Have a safe weekend. I'll talk to you soon. It's The Police right now on 95.9.

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neighbor. Welcome again to this neighborhood. I'd like to show you something. You know what this is? Well, maybe if I press this button. This is a cassette player with a little cassette in here. And there's nothing written on it, so we'll just have to play it to see what it is.

Did you ever see a cat's eyes in the dark and wonder what they were? Did you ever pretend about things like that before? Did you ever grow anything in the garden of your mind? You can grow ideas in the garden of your mind. It's good to be curious about many things. You can think about things and make believe. All you have to do is think, and they'll grow. Imagine every person that you see is somewhat different from every other person in the world. Some can do some things. Some can do others. Did you ever think of the many things you've learned to do? Did you ever grow anything in the garden of your mind? You can grow ideas in the garden of your mind. It's good to be curious about many things. You can think about things and make believe. All you have to do is think, and they'll grow. Did you feel like

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1: I'm Deborah Rodriguez. Backlash is mounting over the Justice Department's nearly $1.8 billion fund created with taxpayer dollars intended to pay off White House allies who believe they were wronged by the Biden administration. CBS's Tina Krause has our top story.
2: A bill funding President Trump's key priorities, immigration, border security, and his White House ballroom, has stalled on Capitol Hill. Caught in the fallout over the Justice Department's nearly $1.8 billion anti-weaponization fund. Backlash coming fast from congressional Democrats. And a growing number of Republicans. North Carolina GOP Senator Tom Tillis calling it a payout for punks.
3: These people don't deserve restitution. Many of them deserve to be in prison.
1: The Senate adjourned abruptly for the holiday without voting on the measure. A lot of Americans are staying put for the Memorial Day weekend because of wartime gas prices and inflation. Darshell Purifoy spending a bundle to drive from Orlando to Mobile.
4: They need to figure it out so that we can get back to, like, living and not making like the hard choices of whether we're going to travel. Are we going to eat out? Like, are we going to stay home?
1: The average price for a gallon of regular today is $4.55 a gallon. NASCAR fans shocked to learn 41-year-old racing legend Kyle Busch had died. The news came just hours after his family announced Busch had been hospitalized for a severe illness. CBS's Tom Hansen.
5: After one of his recent races, Busch reportedly said this: "You never know when the last one is going to be, so cherish them all. Trust me." Now, the details surrounding Busch's death remain unclear, but we do know that he is survived by his wife and two kids.
1: After 11 years of hosting The Late Show on CBS, Stephen Colbert signed off last night after he disappointed a few celebrity audience members, among them Bryan Cranston.
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1: 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And after 99 years, we'll turn out the lights at CBS News Radio tonight. Correspondent Mark Strassman with our Steve Kathan.
9: What do you think America will miss most about it? 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Really, an American institution is what we're losing here. 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
1: A new study looks at the impact of the immigration crackdown on jobs.
16: Heightened ICE activity is hurting the labor market, including U.S.-born workers, especially in sectors like construction that's reliant on immigrant labor, says a University of Colorado study. Arizona homebuilder Lane Boland wants higher construction prices.
17: So the employers can afford to attract those people from the other non-college-educated workforces into construction.
16: Boland asks, why would American workers do construction work in the baking sun when they're not paid enough? Stephen Kaufman, CBS News, Prescott, Arizona.
1: His music put a bounce in Charlie Brown's step. The company that owns the rights to the Peanuts TV and film catalog has filed 4 federal copyright lawsuits over alleged unlawful use of Vince Guaraldi's famous tracks. Deborah Rodriguez, CBS News.
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23: 506, Marshfield temperature, we're at 53 degrees. Good morning, I'm Rob Hakala. The South Shore's morning news is underway and you have made it to Friday. Heading into the Memorial Day weekend, it is the 22nd of May, 2026. 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The WATD South Shore weekend weather forecast, as we take a look at the long Memorial Day weekend for you. This morning, sun, some wispy clouds, temperatures rising up through the 50s. This afternoon, sun filtered by high clouds, the high topping out at 63. Tonight, mostly cloudy, a low down to 47. For Saturday, overcast, 63. Sunday, cloudy, steady rain developing, some patchy mist, a high near 62. We'll have a full look at the traffic and the weather coming up on the 9s. 95.9 WATD. 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
23: Good morning. It is 5:09 on your Friday morning, and we are off to a good start as we take a look at the highways. Route 3 in great shape, no delays from Plymouth and Kingston. right up into Weymouth and Braintree. Southbound side looks good at the Sagamore. No delays as you make your way 25 east to the Bourne Bridge. That's a good ride as well. The expressway northbound in good shape. We've got a nice ride there from Adams Street right up into the O'Neill Tunnel. Ted Williams Tunnel east is fine heading over to Logan. 24 is in great shape from Bridgewater up through Randolph. 128 is fine up through Dedham and Needham. Traffic on the nines every morning. Traffic emergencies when they happen on WATD. Now, the updated South Shore weekend weather. And for today, we are going to have, well, for the morning hours anyway, we'll be waking up with wispy clouds as the sun builds. High today up about 63, sun filtered by high clouds this afternoon. Tonight becoming mostly cloudy, a low down to 47. Tomorrow, Saturday, overcast, 63. And for Sunday, cloudy, some steady rain developing, patchy mist, a high near 62. Right now, outside our studio in Marshfield, the temperature 53 degrees at the weather station, WATD. Good morning. WATD News time now is 5:11 on a Friday morning.

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High school sports with Brendan Connolly. And business news with CBS's Jason Brooks. Everything you need to start the day. 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

0: 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And if you have a smart speaker, say play WATD. Great to have you in early on a Friday. It is the 22nd day of May 2026. I am Rob Hackala with the morning team. We're going to be with you. Well, the show runs till 10. I'll be heading out for my civic duty, so I wanted to take a little bit of time to be with you early. And then it's Tag Team Morning Show. I'll tag off to Larry. He'll take over before 8 o'clock. Take you through till 10 when Audrey comes in. That's where I am on Thursdays and Fridays, as you know if you've been listening. But that will run through the 2nd of July. The 2nd of July. That'll be my last day of civic duty. All right, well, here we are. It is a Friday morning. And certainly lots to talk about, and I did want to be with you for these final hours here of CBS News Radio as it ends. We thought we'd have the 5 o'clock and 6 o'clock news. I know officially we have had to make the switch because we had to do the satellite work, and that takes time. And once you switch over, you can't switch back to satellite. It was a complicated process. Thank you, Frank Stass, our engineer, for working with the new company, as CBS News Radio officially around the country will sign off at 11:32 tonight. That'll be their final update. They do a six-minute newscast at the top of the hour, one-minute newscasts at the end of the at the bottom of the hour. And as you know, the Paramount Skydance Corporation, after nearly a century of broadcasting, is pulling the plug. CBS News Radio will go silent. Unfortunately, we have made a new deal with EBC to be our national and world news provider, so we thank them, and we'll be having EBC News on the hour officially for the rest of the day, as we made that transition on Wednesday, just in order to get everything in place. But this is the last official day after nearly a century of broadcasting. CBS News Radio will go silent as the radio division is shutting down forever.
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0: Oh, and we'll get more on that story from Peter King. We didn't want to silence him.
1: Hi, this is Peter King. As CBS News Radio signs off for the last time, I'm sending a big thank you to the great radio stations who carried our newscasts, reports, special coverage, and more during my three decades here. I've truly enjoyed the thousands of interviews with hosts and anchors around the country, and I will miss you very, very much. A big thank you to my CBS News Radio colleagues, past and present, from managers to editors, producers, desk assistants, technical geniuses, and of course, my fellow correspondents. I've worked with the best of the best here. You know, I've long said that it's like being on the 1927 Yankees, the radio news version, of course. Stories and experiences have been great, but to me, it's all about the people you meet, work with, and come to depend on along the way. As the great news director Lou Grant once said to his newsroom crew, I treasure you. And as I've said many times recently, it's been a good run, and I wouldn't have missed it for the world. Thank you, and one last time, I'm Peter King, CBS News.
0: A sad day in broadcasting, for sure, that these are the times that we're in now in 2026, and CBS News Radio has been around for nearly a century, and it would be unthinkable that it would come to an end, but today will be the day. A bit later on this morning, we are going to be playing an extended interview with Craig Swagler, who was the vice president for CBS News Radio until the last couple of years. He wanted to move closer to his family in Baltimore. He now is involved in public radio, works there, but he's going to share his memories. And also, CBS News Radio, for those of you that And it is a historic moment, so I do want to take note that are big fans of broadcasting in general or radio, we will be doing a one-hour special, or I should say CBS News Radio has put together a one-hour special called Good Night and Good Luck, in the words there of Edward R. Murrow, and we'll be playing that special throughout the weekend on WATD. It's about an hour in length, and we'll tell you more about when that's going to air. Also, last night, the CBS Late Show coming to an end. Last night, Stephen Colbert, as you know, the comedian and Late Show host, Stephen Colbert, took the stage for the last time. Final broadcast of the Late Show aired last night on CBS, the last show broadcast from the famous Ed Sullivan Theater, where Colbert addressed the audience before starting the show. Here's a little bit of what he had to say.
2: We love doing the show for you, but what we really, really love is doing the show with you. Now, I'll say to you what I've said to every audience for the last 11 years, and I have meant it every time. Have a good show. Thanks for being here. And let's do it, y'all.
0: All right. We'll talk more about that later on, as well as CBS. Again, even if you didn't like Stephen Colbert, it's not as though they're having another host replace him. It's just the end of an institution, which David Letterman had kind of started when he went over from NBC. The Tonight Show with Jimmy Fallon will continue over on NBC, and, of course, Jimmy Kimmel on ABC. Text line is open if you want to chime in, any topic at all, 781-837-4900, 781-837-4900 is our text line, sponsored by Auto Shine Auto Body in Abington and Braintree. We've got Lori Kirby in the newsroom on Friday. Lori, good to see you. She'll be up at 5:30 with the morning's top stories. 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
4: Busy summer travel season heats up. Gas Buddy predicts the price for gallons of regular unleaded could spike to an average of $4.80 between Memorial Day and Labor Day. Gas prices are already at a nearly four-year high, hitting $4.56 per gallon on average yesterday. A recent CBS News poll found 59% of Americans now believe gas prices are a financial hardship or difficult. Elon Musk-owned SpaceX has publicly filed its initial public offering to raise cash for its space AI and satellite ventures. And Dunkin's popular iced beverage buckets are back, starting this weekend at select locations. I'm Jesse Mitchell.
0: All right, thanks, Jesse. It is traffic and weather time now, just past 5:19. Let's get out to check out the morning drive, WATD traffic and weather. We update it every 10 minutes on the nines. And taking a look at your ride this morning, no reports of any early issues on Route 3 northbound. That looks good from Clark Road in Plymouth right up towards Union Street in Braintree. Northbound expressway is okay into the city. No delays on 24, 128, or down at the Cape Bridges. Traffic on the nines every morning. Traffic emergencies when they happen on WATD. Now the updated South Shore weekend weather. A holiday weekend weather forecast. Let's get the early details now. 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All right, let's get the details here. Looks like it's going to be on the, well, at least cooler and comfortable, but we do have clouds, and it looks like some rain coming in on Sunday.
5: We are off to a chilly start for parts of Greater Boston, the Metro South, and the South Shore this morning, but we will find an ample amount of sunshine throughout the day. Here's some locales, especially northwest of town in Boston, that are in the upper 30s to the low 40s this morning. As we head through the day today, I'm looking at top temps into the mid-50s at the coast, into the low 60s inland, and of course those cooler numbers are a result of a northeasterly breeze that will be right along the immediate coast. For tonight, we'll look for increasing clouds. Overnight lows will be into the mid-40s. Come Saturday, look for a cloudy sky. The day is largely dry, but the breeze will be cool coming in out of the east, and that means temperatures at the coast into the upper 50s. We should be into the low 60s inland. Showers will develop as we head into Sunday. Look for an easterly wind. High temperature 55 to 60 with some patchy fog in the morning. Memorial Day offers up a cloudy sky as well with some scattered showers. The high in the upper 60s to near 70 at the coast into the mid-70s inland. Next weather in just 10 minutes for WATD. I'm meteorologist Josh Nichols.
0: Josh, thank you so much. Good morning to you. And right now, 53 in Marshfield at the weather station, WATD. Your sports is next.
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0: Good morning. It is 5:24 on WATD. Time now for the morning sports. All right, so the Red Sox get ready to get back to action after completing that sweep of the Royals. They were off yesterday. The Red Sox tonight at Fenway to begin a three-game weekend series against the Twins. That'll be at 7:10 tonight over at Fenway. All right, let's get an update now on the local action. We got Brendan Connolly here to fill us in. Brendan.
8: That's right, guys. Many South Shore teams are getting their final games of the regular season in this week. Soon, the playoffs will arrive. Let's begin with the baseball results from Thursday. In the Patriot League, Plymouth North shut out Whitman Hansen, winning 6-0. Liam Pearson tossed a complete game, finishing with 6 strikeouts in the victory. Pembroke won a nail-biter with Plymouth South, holding on 3-2. Duxbury knocked off Barnstable, winning 7-4. Quincy rolled past the co-op of Cathedral and Cristo Rey, winning 18-1. In the South Shore League, Rockland staved off a late rally to topple Norwell 8-4. East Bridgewater won a 9-inning thriller, topping Dennis Yarmouth 8-7. Cohasset defeated Dedham, winning 7-6. In the Bay State Conference, Weymouth shut out Newton North 11-0 in 5 innings. In the Catholic Conference, Brody Beal connected for a walk-off single, delivering BC High an epic 4-3 victory over St. John Shrewsbury. In softball action, Plymouth North silenced Whitman Hansen 3-0. Chloe Manning had 10 strikeouts in the circle for the Eagles. Marshfield topped Duxbury, winning 15-9. Braintree coasted to a win, defeating Milton 12-5. Brooke Wilson launched a 3-run homer for the Wamps. Bridgewater Raynham fell to Dighton Rehoboth, losing 7-5. In boys lacrosse news, Enzo Serio had a hat-trick as BC High defeated Bishop Girton of New Hampshire 7-5. Norwell pulled away late, knocking off Severian 9-7. Plymouth North cruised past Oliver Ames, winning 20-9. Cohasset fell to Falmouth, losing 10-6. And lastly, Bridgewater Raynham topped Seekonk, winning 12-2. Brendan Connolly, WATD Sports.

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1: May 22nd, 1939. In Europe, Nazi Germany and Fascist Italy signed the Pact of Steel, forming a military alliance just months before the start of World War II. 1972. Richard Nixon begins the first visit by an American president to what's then the Soviet Union. He and Soviet leaders signed the Anti-Ballistic Missile Treaty, part of Cold War détente between Washington and its communist rivals Moscow and Beijing. 2002. A former Ku Klux Klansman becomes the third man convicted for one of the deadliest attacks during America's civil rights era. A jury finds Bobby Frank Cherry guilty of murder in the 1963 church bombing that killed four black girls in Birmingham, Alabama. Cherry receives life in prison and dies behind bars more than 2 years later. 1907.
2: A wretched, rash, intruding fool. Farewell.
1: Laurence Olivier, actor, director, and producer of both stage and silver screen, is born in Dorking, Surrey, England. In 1992.
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1: Johnny Carson hosts his last Tonight Show on NBC after nearly 30 years as TV's king of late night. Today in history, May 22nd.
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1: Ed Donahue, The Associated Press.
0: All right, there you go. Wow. Okay, I forgot about that, the Tonight Show. I know there are some people certainly have been online as well. And I understand if you're not a fan of Stephen Colbert, but I try to just associate it with the fact that the program is ending. Obviously, I think if the Tonight Show were ending, it would be a bigger story for sure. But I've seen a lot of the comments online, and I understand many people miss Stephen, but there are a good number of people that don't like him as well. And some people have also written that the late night shows have never been the same since 1992. A lot of people said that's when they last watched with the retirement of Johnny Carson, the state 1992. I remember I taped it I have it somewhere on a VHS tape. I don't know. You know, I got the final Tonight Show and the first Jay Leno show somewhere. All right. Big moment it was then in broadcasting, as it's a big day in broadcasting as well today. Certainly of note. We'll talk about it through the morning. 5:30 News is next with Lori Kirby. Next half hour, our world-famous list of celebrity birthdays. We'll find out who's celebrating. Right now, traffic and weather. We're looking at delays on the expressway, building volume to Ponson to Southampton Street, 93 North slow, Route 37 onto the expressway. Route 3 and 24 look good, and no early delays down the Cape. South Shore weather for today. Sun filtered by high clouds, 63. Tonight, mostly cloudy, a low 47. Tomorrow, overcast, a high 63. Right now, we're at 53 degrees in Marshfield. Good morning. It is 5:30.
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6: Beautiful sunrise out there. It's 53 degrees, a little bit cool around the South Shore at 5:30. Good Friday morning. I'm Lori Kirby, WATD News. 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The Senate abruptly adjourns for the long holiday weekend amid contention and no vote on the president's proposed anti-weaponization fund. CBS's Tina Krause with our top story.
7: A bill funding President Trump's key priorities, immigration, border security, and his White House ballroom, has stalled on Capitol Hill. Caught in the fallout over the Justice Department's nearly 1.

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0: Two construction workers have been injured when a wall collapses at a home under construction in the town of Duxbury. Fire officials say this happened on Red Hawk Lane at around 9:30 yesterday morning. The two injured workers were driven to a parking lot in Kingston where they called for help. They were taken by Kingston Fire ambulances to the local trauma center. The Occupational Safety and Health Administration, otherwise known as OSHA, was called to the scene to investigate that. We'll follow up on that. No names there. And again, this weekend, many of you will be taking to the waters, but if you're planning on being the captain of your own ship, it's important to make sure that you have the proper certifications on the water. I have that for you. Hold on. Bear with me.
5: The Hanson Malone Safety Act was just recently passed and is now in effect, which requires any operator of a motorboat to obtain a safety certificate. So you've got plenty of time to sign up and get this done now, and you're going to learn about safe boating operations, the basic rules of the road, trailering, and the registration process. A lot of good information is going to help you stay safe out there.
0: That is the voice of Kevin Ritchie, a public affairs officer with the U.S. Coast Guard Auxiliary, who tells WATD News that an untrained boater is a threat to everybody on the water.
5: We compare it a little bit to, you know, operating a motor vehicle. You know, you get behind the wheel and you've never gone to drive a red, you know nothing about operating a car. You're not going to be in a good situation putting yourself and others in danger. The same thing with a boat. There's a lot to learn about navigation rules, boating operation, just the general safety of you and everybody on your boat. So everybody who's operating that boat needs to have taken this course and have that certificate on them if we do a boarding.
0: To learn more about a boating safety course or a vessel safety check, go to cgaux.org. That is cgaux.org. Well, the South Shore will join the nation in honoring veterans on this coming Memorial Day itself. In Marshfield, the annual parade steps off at 10:30 in the morning at Library Plaza. It proceeds to the town green from Ocean Street for a ceremony there. Remembrance ceremonies begin at 7:30 in the morning at Winslow Cemetery and then proceed to the other cemeteries. And, of course, that's a time where we often plant geraniums and flowers at the graves of our loved ones and lost ones. Hingham will hold a ceremony in the Town Hall Auditorium beginning at 11 o'clock in the morning. Again, this is Memorial Day itself on Monday. Plymouth is having a parade at 9:30 in the morning at Memorial Hall on Court Street. It continues to Town Hall for a ceremony there. Guest speaker, Dr. Paul Jaley, senior pastor of the New Testament Church in Cedarville. In Cohasset, the 20th Field of Honor display dedication featuring 1,000 American flags is Saturday. So that's tomorrow at 1 o'clock. It's going to be dry. It's not going to be sunny. And this is happening at Veterans Memorial Park, but the rain should hold off tomorrow for that event. The Memorial Day Parade begins at 10 o'clock on Monday proper at the South Shore Music Circus. Weymouth Ceremony will be held at 11 o'clock in the morning at the Ralph Talbot Amphitheater, which is right next to Weymouth Town Hall. And in Scituate, beautiful Scituate, the annual Memorial Day Parade steps off

0: The town hall on Route 3A at 10:30 in the morning, and this is going to proceed down First Parish Road to Lawson Common for a ceremony at 11:15 in the morning. All right, there's also a flotilla. I've got so many towns and so many observances, and each half hour, I promise I'll give you at least half a dozen to a dozen of these. So if you did not hear your community, Kingston, Braintree, Brockton, Carver, Halifax, don't worry, you're coming up. Your turn is coming up. All right, so the weather, again, not a washout, not a great Memorial Day weekend. We have a nice start today. Beautiful sunrise out there. 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
4: Now, WATD traffic and weather on the nines.
5: And good morning. The time now is 5:39. It's your Friday morning ride, and we are looking at a decent ride, at least here along the South Shore. No troubles from Clark Road in Plymouth up towards Union Street in Braintree. 93 northbound is slow in Braintree, getting onto the expressway. The expressway northbound, sluggish as you make your way around Granite, getting up towards, it's busy up towards Columbia Road. 93 north, as we mentioned, is slow. The usual area there from Route 37 getting onto the expressway. 128 north looks good through Dedham and Needham. No delays on 24 or down at the Cape Bridges. Traffic on the nines every morning. Traffic emergencies when they happen on WATD. Now the updated South Shore weather.
6: We are off to a chilly start for parts of Greater Boston, the Metro South, and the South Shore this morning. But we will find an ample amount of sunshine throughout the day. There are some locales, especially northwest of town in Boston, that are in the upper 30s to the low 40s this morning. As we head through the day today, I'm looking at top temps into the mid-50s at the coast, into the low 60s inland, and of course those cooler numbers are a result of a northeasterly breeze that will be right along the immediate coast. For tonight, we'll look for increasing clouds. Overnight lows will be into the mid-40s. Come Saturday, look for a cloudy sky. The day is largely dry, but the breeze will be cool coming in out of the east, and that means temperatures at the coast into the upper 50s. We should be into the low 60s inland. Showers will develop as we head into Sunday. Look for an easterly wind. The high temperature 55 to 60 with some patchy fog in the morning. Memorial Day offers up a cloudy sky as well with some scattered showers. The high in the upper 60s to near 70 at the coast into the mid-70s inland. Next weather in just 10 minutes. For WATD, I'm meteorologist Josh Nichols.
0: 53 in Marshfield at the weather station right now, WATD. I'm Laurie Kirby at 5:42 on a Friday. And it's the unofficial start of summer. The South Shore's morning news continues now with Rob Hakala. He is back in the hot seat on 95.9 WATD.
5: Thank you. Good morning, everyone. Welcome. Great to have you here. The South Shore's morning news. It is a Friday, the 22nd of May, 2026, heading into, yes, the long Memorial Day weekend. We'll keep you updated with traffic and weather. Sports. Red Sox were off last night. Tonight, they begin a series against the Twins at Fenway. It'll be at 7:10 tonight. We're coming to you from the WATD Coastal Heritage Bank Studios, community focused, locally trusted since 1889, Coastal Heritage Bank, growing together. All right, birthdays are coming up. Lori will join me for the panel, and we'll find out who is celebrating a birthday today. And of course, you're always welcome to chime in on the text line, which is available at 781-837-4900. 781-837-4900 here on this 22nd day of May. All right. And the text line, by the way, as you know, is sponsored by our good friends over at Auto Shine Auto Body in Abington and Braintree. You bend it, they mend it. You better believe it. Auto Shine Auto Body sponsoring that text line. One of the shiniest text lines as well, I must say. It's 781-837-4900, 781-837-4900. All right, so let's see. Lottery numbers, let's get those. Mass Evening, 1802. Mass Evening Daily, 1802. Mass Cash Evening numbers, 3819-2630, 3819-2630. Let's see. Do-to-do and Millionaire for Life. 3-15-16-24-28, 3-15-16-24-28, Millionaire Ball 4. 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
5: Five 45, and it is time now for our world famous list of celebrity birthdays. And if you have a birthday on this 22nd day of May, happy birthday to you from the entire WATD morning team. We certainly wish you the very best. We wish you good night and good luck. I'm sorry, I couldn't help it. All right. It's just one of those days. I'm feeling a little, I don't know, emotional today. It's a big moment. I know some people, you know, it's just amazing to me the, you know, there's just a, I don't even know if I should acknowledge, but there's people that take joy in this. That's what I feel weird about.
0: What is that?
5: I don't know. And I hope most of you out there, I mean, you can text him, but some people will say, it's all left wing or something like that. But I don't know if that's the reason. But yeah, I don't take joy in people losing their jobs. I just don't. And,
0: no.
5: And I don't take joy in something ending after 99 years. And we're here to see it. You know, other people got to just enjoy CBS News Radio. And it's been so fun having it on WATD. I was so excited. You know, because as I said before, the big radio stations all carry it. So they wouldn't carry it if it weren't a good product. I mean, as you know, this station out in Seattle carried it. That's where I heard it over there. I was a big fan of that. San Francisco, New York, Washington, D.C., Philadelphia, Chicago. They're all big markets that have the newscast on the air. So
0: broadcast journalism is being decimated in the United States.
5: So we'll get into
0: that. That's the way I see it. What do we want to have? A state media?
5: Yep.
0: One station?
5: No.
0: One owner that owns all outlets? I mean, that's really what we're looking at. Yeah. You want that diversity of viewpoints.
5: The more consolidation, the more cuts, and there you go. I mean, people certainly have seen it in the newspaper business, that's for sure.
0: News, that's what I'm saying. I shouldn't just say broadcast journalism. It's newspapers.
5: News. Yeah, because people used to say, they used to say, used to have, everybody remembers the dailies and the Ledger or whatever, and they would have like a reporter for every town. They'd have, like, I'm just the Hanover reporter, let alone, send somebody to cover everything.
0: Right. And now.
5: Or maybe AI will write the news or something.
0: Oh, now it is.
5: Yeah. So there
0: not
5: you are.
0: Not here.
5: Again,
0: no,
5: just like what we do, news is, if we played all music, it would be cheaper. That's what I'm saying.
0: True.
5: So give it to Ed Perry. I mean, it costs more money to pay people to write things than to be here.
0: No,
5: so.
0: ATD is not part of that equation because there's a commitment. I'm talking about a general stagnation, death.
5: No, I get it.
0: The death of, and the way that CBS Radio was written and produced, if you listen to all that sound, if you listen to other networks, they don't know how to use sound. And what is sound? It's somebody else's viewpoint.
5: Yeah. Yeah, the audio.
0: With a writing around that, and it's great storytelling using sound, and CBS did it the best, I think.
5: Yeah, I agree.
0: I'm mad about it. Can you tell?
5: Yeah. Well, like I said, I'll see you later. Have a good weekend, everybody. Now, we got to do it. Let's do the birthdays. Let's not get sad right now. We'll talk about that.
0: Well, you brought it up.
5: I'm sorry. Yeah, I know. We'll get to that. I know. Let me get the world-famous list of celebrity birthdays for you. I know. That's why you're here. Get on with it, Rob. Okay, I will. 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We're going to start this morning, Lori, with... this guy was so... I guess you would say a medical procedure so well associated with that, they named the surgery after him. Who do you think we're talking about? A baseball pitcher.
0: Oh.
5: The Major League Baseball All-Star.
0: I was going to say Heimlich maneuver.
5: Yeah, Mr. Heimlich was the first pitcher to have a pioneering elbow reconstruction surgery. Like, I don't know who came up with it, but I wonder if the guy like came up with it goes, why did they name it after the guy? It's Tommy John. They say now every time a player goes and has it, they call it Tommy John surgery.
0: Oh.
5: And he gets a nickel. Yeah, Tommy John. No, I'm just kidding. 83 years old. He was the called the Bionic Man for that reason. He played in the majors for 26 seasons. Wow. 63 to 89. Played for Cleveland, White Sox, Dodgers, Yankees, Angels, and A's. So there you go.
0: Golf clap.
5: Four-time MLB All-Star. Second most wins of any pitcher since 1900. Not in the Hall of Fame. Known for his longevity, John was the opening day starter six times. Wow. All right. So there you go. Happy birthday. He was born in Indiana. And he today is 83 years old. Up next on our celebrity birthday list, we will tell you about an English lyricist and artist best known for his partnership with a fellow Englishman. We'll tell you about him next, but right now, traffic and weather. We update it every 10 minutes. And the ride, Route 3, looks good along the South Shore. 24, not too bad. The expressway is slow from Granite Ave to Columbia Road, and no big backups down at the Cape Bridges. South Shore weather. Sun, some wispy clouds. High today, 63 is full of sun filtered by high clouds this afternoon. Tonight, mostly cloudy, a low 47. Tomorrow, overcast, 63. Right now, 53 in Marshfield at the weather station, WATD. 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I'm Rob. I'm back with Lori, and so an English lyricist has a birthday today, a songwriter. He's been in the Hall of Fame, and he's in the Singers Hall of Fame, and also a Hall of Fame wordsmith to this Englishman for more than 50 years. He won an Oscar for I'm Gonna Love Me Again from the film Rocket Man. We're talking about the man associated with Elton John. Bernie Taupin has a birthday today. He co-wrote a majority of Elton John's songs dating back to the 1960s, Lori. Imagine that. You know, you have a lot of these in history, right? The duos, someone who writes the music.
0: Rodgers and Hammerstein.
5: Yeah, you can name a ton of them. He wrote a lot of...
0: Stein.
5: Yeah. What, something in Hammerstein? Rodgers and Hammerstein.
0: That's Broadway. You can tell
5: everybody. He penned the lyrics for many of Elton John's biggest hits, including your song.
0: My song?
5: Your song, Lori.
0: I didn't know I had a song.
14: I hope you don't mind.
5: Oh, you do.
14: I hope you don't mind that I put down the word.
5: Bernie Taupin is 76 years old today. Up next on our celebrity birthday list, attorney and politician serving as the senior United States Senator from the state of... It's far away, it's big, it's Alaska. She has held the seat since 2002.
0: Murkowski.
5: Yeah, Lisa Ann Murkowski.
0: See?
5: She's the first woman.
0: Get into politics and history, and then I can play.
5: To represent Alaska the U.S. Congress and the Senate's second most senior Republican woman. Okay.
0: And a Republican maverick.
5: Yeah, you're
0: one of the three.
5: Go along with the party or Donald Trump for sure.
0: Mm-hmm.
5: She became the, now who was she appointed by? Oh, and also, okay, her dad, okay. Murkowski is the daughter of former U.S. Senator and Governor of Alaska, Frank Murkowski. She was appointed to the Senate by her father, who resigned his seat. So there you go. That helps, too. Lisa Murkowski, happy birthday.
0: Yeah, okay.
5: She today, she got to consider her dad.
0: Nepotism.
5: All right. Nepotism in politics? No, I wouldn't have. 69 years old for Lisa Murkowski. Let's see. Singer Morrissey has a birthday today.
0: Morrissey from the Smiths. I saw them live in England.
5: 67 years old today.
0: Amazing. He is not.
5: Yeah. English singer and songwriter.
0: Are you going to play some Morrissey?
5: Frontman and lyricist of the rock band, the Smiths. Let's see what we got here. A clip of Morrissey is 67 years old. We have this, Every Day is Like Sunday. Let's play a clip of it.
0: Good one.

0: happy birthday, Stephen Patrick Morrissey. 67 years old, frontman for the Smiths, and also had, as you said, a very successful solo career.
1: Yeah.
0: All right, let's see. Up next on our celebrity birthday list, we're going to say happy birthday to singer Johnny Gill has a birthday today. Johnny Gill, let's see, do we must have some new addition, right?
1: I don't even know who Johnny Gill is.
0: Let's see, Johnny Gill is a singer and songwriter, sixth and final member of the R&B pop group New Edition. So there you go.
1: Oh.
0: Who I think that was formed in Roxbury.
1: Oh, was this with Jordan Knight?
0: No, he's
1: New Kids.
0: Yeah, this is with
1: local.
0: Bobby Brown, I think, and Michael Bivins, Ronnie DeVoe, and of course Johnny Gill. Happy birthday, Johnny Gill, who today is 60 years old. Up next, we have a British model, supermodel Naomi Campbell has a birthday today.
1: Gorgeous.
0: I've heard she's very easy to get along with as well, right?
1: No
0: incident. Okay. Supermodel, right? She's up there in that supermodel category, I believe. So
1: yes.
0: There you go. First
1: when you're
0: black
1: that
0: woman
1: good
0: to appear
1: looking,
0: in the model of covers of Time and Vogue.
1: I think when you're that good looking,
0: yep.
1: You don't have to work as hard.
0: No.
1: Like,
0: Naomi Campbell.
1: Just because everybody fawns all over you, but just because you're just like mesmerizingly gorgeous. So you
0: yes.
1: don't have to work as hard at getting people to like you.
0: I guess not. Naomi Campbell, yeah, 56 years old today. Happy birthday.
1: Am I making sense?
0: No, it does. It does make a lot of sense. Let's see. Up next, actor Sean Gunn has a birthday today, 52 years old. I think he's been in the Guardians of the Galaxy movies.
1: I love those.
0: So there you go. Happy birthday. Sean Gunn is today 52. Actress Jennifer Goodwin has a birthday today. She's from Memphis, Tennessee. She's 48 years old, and she is best known for playing Snow White or Mary Margaret Blanchard in the fantasy series Once Upon a Time, which I think was on ABC.
2: You taught me how to have faith. You are the one who taught me that hope is a choice.
0: Oh, wow.
1: Ooh,
0: okay. She's also been in several movies as well. Jennifer Goodwin, that's spelled with a G. Jennifer Goodwin is 48. Up next, I like this actress. Maggie Q has a birthday today. She was born in Hawaii, and she began her professional career in Hong Kong. She starred in action movies. She was in Mission Impossible 3. She was in Live Free or Die Hard. And then also, if you remember, she was FBI Special Agent Hannah Wells on one of my favorite shows. I think you liked it too, Designated Survivor. Remember that?
1: I did like that show.
0: Oh, that was a good show. Yeah. With Kiefer Sutherland. And Maggie Q was great in that. 47 years old. And let's see. Do we have a tennis star? Is he from the Serbian professional tennis player Novak Djokovic has a birthday today. He is 39 years old. The Serbian bad boy tennis superstar, Lori, won a gold medal at the Paris Olympics, making him one of 13 tennis stars to complete the Golden Slam, which is winning all four majors and Olympic gold, if you know, you want to know what that is. And so there you go. I think he was number four in world's men's singles, so he's the real deal.
1: Mm-hmm.
0: Happy birthday. He is 39 years old. All right, let's see. Do we have any local birthdays today?
1: I don't know. Dan didn't leave me anything this morning. If
0: Dan?
1: He did, I don't see it.
0: Any local birthdays? Well, I got a few here on the list. I'll read two we got sent in. Rob Cappuccioli, happy birthday. And Marshfield's own Ken Dabrowski has a birthday today from Marshfield. Happy birthday. And that's our world famous list of celebrity birthdays on this 22nd day of May. Lori, thank you so much.
1: Oh, yes. It was a delight, Rob. Nice to have you back.
0: For a tiny little bit.
1: It makes us want you all the more.
0: Oh, thank you. All right. Well, we'll play one more CBS News, I guess, at 6 o'clock. And then we'll switch just for historic purposes, since it's our last day officially.
1: I'm going to roll on it.
0: Yeah. So we'll get more on the end of the Late Show. And then also a very sad story as well in the racing world. Kyle Busch, dead at the age of 41. That seems so young, doesn't it? Yeah. 559, traffic and weather in the nines. And the text line is available, 781-837-4900. Route 3 looks good along the South Shore. Expressway northbound is slow. Granite Ave to Southampton Street, 24. Pockets Harrison up towards 139. For today, we are going to have sun with some high clouds mixed in. High today up about 63. And for tonight, We'll have mostly cloudy skies, low down to 47. Tomorrow, overcast, a high near 63. Right now, 53 degrees in Marshfield. Good morning. It is 6 o'clock.
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5: I'm Deborah Rodriguez. A big farewell in New York last night.
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8: 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In July of 2025, CBS parent company Paramount announced Colbert's cancellation, calling it a purely financial decision against a challenging backdrop in late night. It is not related in any way to the show's performance, content, or other matters happening at Paramount. Still, the decision raised eyebrows, with Colbert, a sharp critic of Paramount's decision to settle a lawsuit against CBS filed by President Trump.
5: NASCAR fans are paying tribute to racing legend Kyle Busch after the shocking news the 41-year-old had died.
9: Kyle Busch kind of embodied that spirit of, I'm going to win and you're going to like me, or you're not going to like me, and a lot of people like them.
5: His family says Busch died suddenly hours after he was hospitalized for a severe illness, no specifics on what it was. Busch was testing in a racing simulator Wednesday when he became unresponsive. The Senate adjourned abruptly and lawmakers bolted from D.C. for the Memorial Day recess without voting on a bill funding some of the president's key priorities, including his White House ballroom. It came amid pushback from Republicans over the nearly $1.8 billion anti-weaponization fund intended for Trump allies who feel they were wronged by the Biden administration. The president's advisor, Stephen Miller.
10: This settlement is just a small measure of the justice that they are owed.
5: Senate Minority Leader Chuck Schumer.
11: We'll do everything we can to stop this slush fund.
5: Hundreds of people in Greenland have been protesting President Trump's plans for greater influence over the semi-independent Danish territory.
12: I'm Vicky Barker at the Foreign Desk in London. They gathered outside the newly opened American consulate in Greenland's capital. The purpose, they said, to show the American people that Greenland is a democratic country.
13: And in a democratic country, no means no.
12: The U.S. has long viewed its bases on Greenland as vital to U.S. national security. Behind the scenes, a Danish, Greenlander, and U.S. working group is trying to reconcile those needs with Greenland's assertion of national sovereignty, so far without success.
5: Kevin Warsh will be sworn in today as the new Fed chair. Here's Ed O'Keefe.
14: Many analysts have noted that Warsh has in the past emphasized inflation risks and tended to favor higher rates.
5: Dow futures up 134. This is CBS News.
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1: Sun is up. Nice sunrise. Cool. 53 degrees around the South Shore. At 6:03, Good Friday morning. I'm Laurie Kirby, WATD News. 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And of course, this is a holiday weekend, and we'll check the Memorial Day forecast for you with Josh Nichols coming up shortly here. A police investigation closed part of a street in Marshfield yesterday for several hours. Traffic was being detoured around Webster Street between Black Mound and a golf course. You know the golf course, Green Harbor Golf Club down Webster Street. Marshfield police were seen near cruisers along that street. It was not immediately clear what prompted this police activity or if anybody was injured. Marshfield police later said in a statement the situation had been resolved peacefully. And that street was reopened. And again, we're looking into that for you. Motorists are bound to have a lot of company as they take to the roads this holiday weekend, of course. Have you already hit the road?
23: 87% of travelers this Memorial Day will be traveling by car. It's certainly a road trip holiday. we are expecting a record 45 million Americans to travel more than 50 miles from home over the holiday period. That record, though, is really just a very slight increase of 200,000 people nationwide. So on a percentage basis, we're talking 0.1%. So that's a very, very slight increase. Basically, statistically, it's relatively flat. So that doesn't mean that we're seeing a pullback yet, at least as far as our forecast is concerned. But we do anticipate there will be some impact as a result of higher gas prices.
1: Gas now, $4.55 a gallon. That's more than $1.50 from last year. We will run down some of the activities happening this Monday, Memorial Day, coming up in 60 seconds. Don't go away.
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1: All right, we're going to go to Monday. There are some activities. I rattled a few of them off on Saturday, which is going to be a little bit nicer, I think, a little bit drier. Dry weather tomorrow. Monday could see some pop-up showers. I don't see a washout, but, you know, it could make a slight impact. I'm going to start with Norwell. Norwell is having a parade and ceremony starting at 9:30 in the morning, Monday, Memorial Day, at the UCC Church on Main Street. This is going to proceed to the town common in Norwell for a ceremony there. Braintree is holding their annual ceremony Sunday morning at 11 a.m. at the Garden of Honor at Blue Hill Cemetery. No parade in Pembroke this year, but a ceremony will be held at 10 o'clock in the morning on Monday at Veterans Park in front of First Church. Kingston is holding a parade on Monday at 10 a.m. And this steps off from Vineyard Church on Hilltop Avenue and will proceed to Town Hall for a ceremony and a cookout in Kingston. Quincy's Memorial Day Parade begins at 10:30 Monday morning at 100 Quincy Avenue. It's making its way up Hancock Street to Wollaston Cemetery for a ceremony there. And they typically put some flags on all of the gravestones there, and it looks just absolutely beautiful, very poignant. In Brockton, the annual Memorial Day Parade is tomorrow. It's tomorrow. Okay, this begins at 10 o'clock in the morning over at the War Memorial Building on West Elm Street to City Hall Plaza. I've got more towns for you coming up. Carver, Halifax, just to name a couple, Hanson, Hull. So next half hour, I'll run down those South Shore towns. So you have the complete list right here. And I'm sure we'll have that up on our website as well, 95.9 WATD. 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
21: Now, WATD traffic and weather on the nines.
17: And good morning. The time now is 6:09, and taking a look at the expressway northbound delays, you're starting prior to Granite Ave up towards Columbia Road. The drive time, Braintree to Boston at about 16 minutes. Route 3 on the northbound side is okay. Plymouth up to Braintree. Southbound looks good at the Sagamore, 25 East, fine at the Bourne. 24 is sluggish before Harrison Boulevard up past 139 in Stoughton, and no delays on 128 up through Dedham and Needham. Traffic on the nines every morning, traffic emergencies when they happen on WATD. Now the updated South Shore weather.
3: We are off to a chilly start for parts of Greater Boston, the Metro South, and the South Shore this morning, but we will find an ample amount of sunshine throughout the day. There are some locales, especially northwest of town in Boston, that are in the upper 30s to the low 40s this morning. As we head through the day today, I'm looking at top temps into the mid-50s at the coast, into the low 60s inland, and of course, those cooler numbers are a result of a northeasterly breeze that will be right along the immediate coast. For tonight, we'll look for increasing clouds. Overnight lows will be into the mid-40s. Come Saturday, look for a cloudy sky. The day is largely dry, but the breeze will be cool coming in out of the east, and that means temperatures at the coast into the upper 50s. We should be into the low 60s inland. Showers will develop as we head into Sunday. Look for an easterly wind. High temperature 55 to 60 with some patchy fog in the morning. Memorial Day offers up a cloudy sky as well with some scattered showers. The high in the upper 60s to near 70 at the coast into the mid-70s inland. Next weather in just 10 minutes. For WATD, I'm meteorologist Josh Nichols.
1: A little bit of a breeze out there. What a colorful sunrise today. Now the sun is up, and we are up to 54 degrees in Marshfield at the weather station WATD. I'm Lori Kirby at 6:12 on a Friday, long holiday weekend, launching the unofficial start of summer. We always say that, or the Great Cape Escape, Rob. The South Shore's morning news continues now with Rob Hakala. Grab him while you have him on 95.9 WATD.
17: Lori, thank you so much. Good morning to you. Good morning, everyone. Welcome into the Friday edition of the South Shore's Morning News. Show runs till 10. I'll be heading out before 8 for civic duty. 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On Thursdays, I sleep in a little bit later. So I've been doing that because it's a lot. I could do the show every Thursday and Friday morning for part of it, but it can be a long day in the courtroom. So it could go, you know, a long time. It could go as late as 4 or 4:30.
1: So, yeah, a foodless day for you because you never eat. That makes me
17: loco. Well, they don't really take a break for lunch because most people would rather just work through the cases. But in any event, I'm here. I try to come in most Fridays, so I give Larry the full Thursday show. Mm-hmm. And then I'll come in Friday for just a little bit to say hello and goodbye. And then I'll be off. So Larry will be in. It's Tag Team Morning Radio on WATD. Lori, though, is not tagging out. She's going to be here doing the news all morning long. CBS, though, going away, as we heard. This is the final day for CBS News Radio, so we are going to talk about it a bit this morning. What does CBS News Radio have in common with Betty White and Bob Barker? Almost making it to 100. After 99 years on the air, CBS will end its radio newscast tonight. The final broadcast will be at 11:31 p.m. Eastern Time. Wow. Final day, too, for the World News Roundup. That broadcast launched 88 years ago. It's the longest-running, regularly scheduled news program in the world. Wow. Think about that. Until today. So there you go. So it's the final day. And as we talked about this morning, and we'll go in depth a little bit more later on, but a big day, it's the end of two eras over at CBS. So certainly you can chime in as well. Your thoughts are welcome at 781-837-4900, 781-837-4900 is the text line sponsored by Auto Shine Auto Body in Abington and Braintree. You bend it, they mend it. Here is Margaret Brennan. She is the host of Face the Nation on CBS, talking about her colleagues who are, of course, one of them being the Late Show, wrapped up last night, and those people let go, and now the CBS News Radio people let go.
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7: This is Edward Murrow speaking from Vienna. It's now nearly 2:30 in the morning, and Herr Hitler has not yet arrived.
8: This is Alan Jackson reporting from CBS News headquarters in New York with a bulletin on an incident which just occurred in Dallas, Texas, where President Kennedy is visiting.
9: Well, I'm not a crook.
24: The evidence said otherwise, and the House Judiciary Committee voted for impeachment.
25: This procession continues down Interstate 5 with perhaps a dozen or more law enforcement vehicles behind the white Ford Bronco that is bearing O.J. Simpson down the freeway.
8: CBS News. Former Beatle John Lennon was shot and killed Monday night in New York City.
26: Dan Revive, an airplane has hit the World Trade Center in New York City.
27: I'm Peter King, live at the Kennedy Space Center. Shuttle Columbia was supposed to be touching down here in about a minute.
28: Barack Obama is projected as the next president of the United States.
29: And within striking distance now of the U.S. presidency, political outsider Donald Trump needs less than 30 electoral votes to score one of the biggest upsets in political history.
4: Also this week, after 33 years on the air, the lights will go out on The Late Show at the Ed Sullivan Theater. Stephen Colbert will host the show's final broadcast. It started back in 1993 at the Ed Sullivan Theater, at that time hosted by David Letterman. Colbert took over following Letterman's 22-year run.
17: All right, there you go. That's CBS's Margaret Brennan there, Lori, with talking about the end of CBS News Radio. We're spending a little bit more time on that. Then we will get to the Late Show, which, you know, and it's 33 years that the Late Show existed, not entirely hosted by Stephen Colbert for 33 years, but as an institution. So when he gave the show up, you know, David Letterman retired. He got to go on his own terms. They bring in a new person, and you kind of hope that they're going to go on and retire and that the show will go on. Again, even if you don't like the host, it's just kind of sad that the show wins because there's so many more people, you know, that are involved that do all the, I mean, to have a live audience and to have something to go to in a theater and to watch a show and to see musicians and comedians and newsmakers and spend an hour. And you've got all the production people, the bookers, the camera people, and the musicians that all get salaries. And obviously that's the real reason that they want to stop that. They're going to be basically selling out the time slot to a gentleman that's going to buy that slot so they don't have to pay for the salaries anymore. And that's kind of where we are. So, yeah, that's the world. Welcome to 2026. Lori, good morning to you.
1: Good morning, Rob. Those CBS, it was interesting. You know, you listen to those great voices, the great reports. They're a very male-dominated industry.
17: I guess with the Murrow boys.
1: It was all the Murrow boys.
17: Yeah.
1: I'm not criticizing that. I'm just saying when we listen, that audio time capsule reflects.
17: You do hear a lot of those, you're right, the male voices.
1: Yes, yeah. Which is interesting because now they don't really care about having deep men's voices.
17: No, I remember when you went into radio, you were supposed to have a certain way to talk. And there were even some women that said, I enjoy... You know, grandmother. Yeah, I know. I was going to say, there are some people that are the older part of the audience who used to say, they used to not like a woman.
1: She said, I love you, I would rather hear
17: A man.
1: A deep man's a man voice on the radio than you,
17: yeah.
1: Lori.
17: And that's okay. So, yes, I'm not making that up. It's true. But, you know, now,
1: I didn't
17: of course,
1: take offense.
17: It's mainly women on the network now that, you know, they got Deborah Rodriguez as the morning voice, and you got Jennifer Kuiper, and, you know, of course, who covers the White House as well, Linda Kenyon, veteran reporter. You get so many of these great people with so many years of experience.
1: But, you know, those guys, the Peter Kings and the guy that covered, Peter Mayer, he was amazing. The guy that was covering 9/11, the towers went
17: Dan
1: down.
17: Dan Revive?
1: Dan Revive.
17: Okay, who was covering it?
1: They just had a clip of him because he and I covered when JFK Jr.'s plane went down of the islands, and he let me borrow his equipment, and it was so cool. It was like a reel-to-reel, and he was laughing at himself because it was the old-fashioned tape recorder, and he was showing me how to use everything, and he had a telephone. He had a telephone, like, built into this thing. It was, like, so high-spy kind of, and he was so cool.
17: Yes.
1: I love those guys.
17: Well, and I love being at, you know, the chance that we got to, you know, being an affiliate is we got to talk to remember, we won't be able to access now talking to the CBS reporters.
1: About the Iranian war.
17: Yeah.
1: And you asked
17: I would have,
1: fantastic
17: you know, military
1: questions.
17: Expert Jeff McCausland
1: Jeff
17: on.
1: Jeff McCausland's
17: he
1: another.
17: He was great.
1: Yep.
17: We had so many people we got to talk to over the years from CBS News Radio, and it's going away. Now, we are excited. Certainly, we do want to welcome ABC, and we'll have ABC as our national news provider. But, you know, just obviously we don't get as much as we did with the CBS package there, and it was such a good deal to have it there all the time if we needed it, you know, to jump in.
1: Mm-hmm.
17: There is going to be we'll talk with Craig Schwagler after 7. We're going to play our interview with Craig, former vice president of CBS News Radio, his thoughts, and I think you'll enjoy hearing that interview. And then also, I'll tell you when on the weekend, Lori, we'll run that one-hour special from CBS News Radio, Good Night and Good Luck, just for historic purposes. I think that'll be good to hear. That'll run on the weekend, okay? And I'll tell you more about when that is.
1: Okay.
17: Right now, it is 6:19, and I know we got a lot of text messages. We'll get to that. But right now, we do have traffic and weather. The expressway is heavy, Granite Ave to Southampton Street. A little bit busier now. Route 3 looks good along the South Shore. 24 is slow, Harrison Boulevard up past 139, and no big backups down the Cape. Traffic on the nines every morning. Traffic emergencies when they happen on WATD. Now, the updated South Shore weather. 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Here's meteorologist Josh Nichols.
3: We are off to a chilly start for parts of Greater Boston, the Metro South, and the South Shore this morning. But we will find an ample amount of sunshine throughout the day. There are some locales, especially northwest of town, in Boston that are in the upper 30s to the low 40s this morning. As we head through the day today, I'm looking at top temps into the mid-50s at the coast, into the low 60s inland, and of course those cooler numbers are a result of a northeasterly breeze that'll be right along the immediate coast. For tonight, we'll look for increasing clouds. Overnight lows will be into the mid-40s. Come Saturday, look for a cloudy sky. The day is largely dry, but the breeze will be cool coming in out of the east. And that means temperatures at the coast into the upper 50s. We should be into the low 60s inland. Showers will develop as we head into Sunday. Look for an easterly wind. The high temperature 55 to 60 with some patchy fog in the morning. Memorial Day offers up a cloudy sky as well with some scattered showers. The high in the upper 60s to near 70 at the coast into the mid-70s inland. Next weather in just 10 minutes. For WATD, I'm meteorologist Josh Nichols.
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0: Sports Time at 6:23. Good morning. I'm Rob Hakala. And our sports report is sponsored by Tiny and Sons Glass. His boys do a good job. 1-888-64-TINYS. Just call. I had to call recently when my windshield was cracked. I didn't even see it coming. It was one of those things. I wasn't behind a big truck. I was just driving along. It bounced up from somewhere. And that crack, you get that. The first thing you do is you hear that thwack, and you're like, uh-oh, what is that? I hope it didn't crack the windshield. Oh, yeah, there it is. There's a little hole. And then you drive along, and then it goes along, and it grows and grows. And then it got to about from the left over to my steering wheel that far over, and I said, oh, boy, I got to get in. Tiny and Sons Glass. They'll take care of it. 888-64-TINYS. When you need it, make the call. All right, after a night off, the Red Sox begin a three-game weekend series against the Twins at Fenway. First pitch is tonight at 7:10. Let's get the baseball scoreboard for you. American League action last night. Cleveland over Detroit, 3-1. The Blue Jays blank the Yankees, 2-0. A's over the Angels, 3-2. In the NBA playoffs last night, the Knicks beating Cleveland. I believe it was New York getting the win. Yeah, New York last night beating the Cleveland Cavaliers in overtime, 115-104. They lead the series 1-0. Their game, Knicks and they lead that series rather 2-0 as they got the win by, we'll pull up that score again. It was 109-93 in the NBA playoffs. That's game two, so the Knicks lead the series 2-0, I should say, over the Cavs, with game three tomorrow at 8. Meanwhile, the series between the Thunder and the Spurs, that's tied up at a game apiece. Game three is tonight at 8:30 over in the NHL. It was a win for Montreal last night as the Montreal Canadiens beat the Hurricanes 6-2. They lead that series 1-0. Game two will be tomorrow. Meanwhile, the Golden Knights and Avalanche, Vegas Golden Knights lead the series 1-0. Game two is tonight at 8. Now let's get an update on the South Shore sports, and we're going to turn it over to Brendan Connolly.
1: That's right, guys. Many South Shore teams are getting their final games of the regular season in this week. Soon, the playoffs will arrive. Let's begin with the baseball results from Thursday. In the Patriot League, Plymouth North shut out Whitman Hansen, winning 6-0. Liam Pearson tossed a complete game, finishing with 6 strikeouts in the victory. Pembroke won a nail-biter with Plymouth South, holding on 3-2. Duxbury knocked off Barnstable, winning 7-4. Quincy rolled past the co-op of Cathedral and Cristo Rey, winning 18-1. In the South Shore League, Rockland staved off a late rally to topple Norwell 8-4. East Bridgewater won a 9-inning thriller, topping Dennis Yarmouth 8-7. Cohasset defeated Dedham, winning 7-6. In the Bay State Conference, Weymouth shut out Newton North 11-0 in 5 innings. In the Catholic Conference, Brody Beal connected for a walk-off single, delivering BC High an epic 4-3 victory over St. John Shrewsbury. In softball action, Plymouth North silenced Whitman Hansen 3-0. Chloe Manning had 10 strikeouts in the circle for the Eagles. Marshfield topped Duxbury, winning 15-9. Braintree coasted to a win, defeating Milton 12-5. Brooke Wilson launched a 3-run homer for the Wamps. Bridgewater Raynham fell to Dighton Rehoboth, losing 7-5. In boys lacrosse news, Enzo Serio had a hat-trick as BC High defeated Bishop Girton of New Hampshire 7-5. Norwell pulled away late, knocking off Severian 9-7. Plymouth North cruised past Oliver Ames, winning 20-9. Cohasset fell to Falmouth, losing 10-6. And lastly, Bridgewater Raynham topped Seekonk, winning 12-2. Brendan Connolly, WATD Sports.
2: It was the summer of 1969, and Toby Gibson was taking the prettiest girl in school, Diane Lane, on their first official date. Toby's dad let him take his prized Ford LTD Country Squire, a beautiful vehicle with wood grain paneling, massive interior space, and a V8 engine, to the Marshfield Drive-In Theater. Toby was pulling out all the stops. Easy Rider was playing on the big screen that night, and Toby and Diane saw most of the movie. Of course, Toby was going to clean all the popcorn that had somehow found its way onto the floor before he returned his dad's car. But when the movie ended, Toby wasn't thinking about that just yet, or about much of anything, really. A love struck Toby's head was still up in the clouds. Amidst first love's fog, Toby forgot to unhook the speaker from the car, pulled away, and came crashing back to earth as that speaker smashed through the driver's side window of his father's country squire. I guess it's true what the song says. Love hurts.
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0: All right, and you're listening to the South Shore's Morning News. 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I'll read your text coming up in the next half hour. Right now, traffic and weather in the nines. Route 3 looks good along the South Shore. The expressway is slow from East Milton up towards Columbia Road. 24 north delays start around Harrison Boulevard. No early issues down the Cape. Let's take a look. Sagamore Bourne, Route 6, all in good shape. South Shore weather. For today, sun will have some wispy clouds mixed in, 63. Mostly cloudy tonight, a low 47. Then for tomorrow, overcast, a high near 63 for Saturday. We're at 53 in Marshfield. Good morning. The time now is 6:30.
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7: And we have a little bit of a breeze out there. It is dry. We had a nice sunrise, 54 degrees around the South Shore at 6:30. Good Friday morning, long holiday weekend. I'm Laurie Kirby, WATD News. 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Pilgrim Coins, just off Route 3 in Weymouth. Well, Iran's government confirms they're reviewing the latest proposal from the United States for a potential deal to end the nearly three-month war that has sent global fuel prices soaring. Gas today selling at $4.55 a gallon. President Trump now indicates he's willing to wait a couple of more days for an Iranian response to the latest offer from this country, saying his team right now is pretty impressed by Iran's negotiators, but they have to get the right answers. House Republicans scrapping a vote to limit President Trump's war powers in Iran. And the Senate abruptly adjourned for the holiday weekend amid some contention within the ranks and no vote on the president's proposed anti-weaponization fund. Here's CBS's Tina Krause with more.
8: A bill funding President Trump's key priorities, immigration, border security, and his White House ballroom, has stalled on Capitol Hill. Caught in the fallout over the Justice

0: Company Paramount announced Colbert's cancellation, calling it a purely financial decision against a challenging backdrop in late night. It is not related in any way to the show's performance, content, or other matters happening at Paramount. Still, the decision raised eyebrows, with Colbert, a sharp critic of Paramount's decision to settle a lawsuit against CBS filed by President Trump.
1: And say goodbye to CBS Radio News after 99 years they sign off tonight. A new study says that the ICE crackdowns nationwide are impacting the job market, in certain sectors anyway.
2: Heightened ICE activity is hurting the labor market, including U.S.-born workers, especially in sectors like construction that's reliant on immigrant labor, says a University of Colorado study. Arizona homebuilder Lane Boland wants higher construction prices.
3: So the employers can afford to attract those people from the other non-college-educated workforces into construction.
2: Boland asks, why would American workers do construction work in the baking sun when they're not paid enough? Stephen Kaufman, CBS News.
1: And more local news coming up in 60 seconds. We also have that extended holiday forecast for you and a look at the roads this morning. Are they heating up? We'll find out with Rob next.
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1: 6:35, rising utility costs are a national issue. Many Americans are struggling to pay their power bills. Well, state lawmakers are working right now, well, maybe not today, but they're working to reduce residents' energy bills, they say. But the House and Senate have different approaches. The House just passed a bill to cut about $1 billion from Mass Save. That's a program funded by utility surcharges. Senator Michael Barrett aims to find savings elsewhere, proposing to phase out the Gas System Enhancement Plan, or GSEP. Barrett argues GSEP spending has become excessive. 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Eversource defends GSEP as essential for safety. We'll find out what happens there. All right, I've got some more communities commemorating Memorial Day. Now it's Carver. The parade in Carver begins on Monday morning at 9:30 on Main Street. Halifax is holding a ceremony at 9:30 Monday morning at the new Veterans Memorial Garden, which is right behind the town hall, 499 Plymouth Street in Halifax. Hanson's parade begins at 10 o'clock in the morning at the Indian Head School, marching to town hall for a ceremony there. It continues to Fern Hill Cemetery. On the peninsula of Hull, the Memorial Day Parade starts at the high school, down at the Point, 9:30 in the morning, and it goes to the Gold Star Mothers Monument for a ceremony at 10 o'clock. The Rockland Memorial Day ceremony will begin Monday morning at 11 o'clock at the Veterans Memorial on Taunton Avenue. The Duxbury Parade steps off at 10 o'clock Monday morning at Miles Standish Cemetery, proceeding through Hall's Corner to Depot Street, ending at the Mayflower Cemetery Civil War Memorial for a special ceremony there. Randolph has two ceremonies on Monday. The first will be held at the Elks Memorial at Town Hall at 8:30 in the morning. 9 a.m., a ceremony gets underway at the War Memorial in Randolph, which is right by the Turner Free Library. Then there is a parade in Randolph to St. Mary's and Central Cemeteries on North Street. East Bridgewater is holding its ceremony at 10 o'clock Monday, Memorial Day, on the town common. And Abington, Memorial Day ceremonies begin at 9 o'clock in the morning at Mount Vernon Cemetery. So I'll be running down more towns like Holbrook and Whitman and Lakeville coming up next half hour here on 95.9 WATD.

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2: Now, WATD traffic and weather on the nines.
3: And good morning. The time now is 6:39. And taking a look at the ride this morning, we are looking at a good ride this morning along Route 3. Still in great shape northbound from Clark Road in Plymouth up to Union Street in Braintree. Now southbound, I am starting to see a little slowdown at the Sagamore. A little busy just on the Bourne Bridge itself. Not too bad there. The expressway sluggish around East Milton up towards Southampton Street. It's about an 18, 19-minute drive, Braintree to Boston. Not seeing any major delays on 93 or 128. Some pockets on 24 around Harrison Boulevard up past 139. 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Traffic on the nines every morning. Traffic emergencies when they happen on WATD. Now, South Shore weather.
4: At the Blue Hill Observatory yesterday, a top temp of 68 degrees. That was right on target for the normal high, which, of course, is also 68. They had great visibility yesterday with a view of 70 to 80 miles. We're starting off at Blue Hill with temperatures into the low and mid-40s this morning. It is chillier northwest of Blue Hill. But as we head through the day today, we have a lot of sunshine to look forward to from hilltop to seashore. High temperatures, though, at the coast, owing to a northeasterly breeze, will only be into the mid-50s. In the meantime, inland, we should be into the low 60s. Coming up for the night tonight, look for increasing clouds. Overnight lows will be into the mid-40s. Now, the Memorial Day weekend, not shaping up to be the best. It will be cloudy on Saturday, largely dry, but an easterly breeze will blow, so the high temperature inland will be into the low 60s. In the meantime, right along the coast, we're into the upper 50s. On Saturday night, we'll see a couple of showers well after midnight. Sunday offers up some scattered showers, some patchy areas of fog. Doesn't look like the greatest of Sundays. Highs will be into the upper 50s, cooler at the coast with an easterly breeze. Memorial Day offers up a cloudy sky, but it will be milder. High temperatures into the upper 60s to near 70 at the coast, into the mid-70s inland, but there still will be an opportunity to pick up on a shower or two. Next weather in just 10 minutes. For WATD, I'm meteorologist Josh Nichols.
0: 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I'm Laurie Kirby at 642. 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
3: Good morning. The South Shore's Morning News rolls on. It is a Friday heading into the Memorial Day weekend. 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I promised I would mention, it's 781-837-4900, 781-837-4900 if you want to comment on the end of the Late Show on CBS, you can, or the goodbye to CBS News Radio. You can do that as well. 781-837-4900 is the text line. And, you know, it's interesting because kind of the couple of goodbyes when you think about it. CBS Radio, 99 years on the air. They'll end their final radio newscast tonight. That'll be 11:31 Eastern will be the final news brief from CBS before the line goes silent. And then last night, Stephen Colbert hosted the final episode of The Late Show, and it's not as though he was retiring. Again, in that case, it is simply its ending. It's not being passed along to anyone else. They're getting rid of their late-night program. As I said before, it would be a bigger story if The Tonight Show, and hopefully I wonder how long is it for any of these shows?
0: I don't know.
3: When you think about it, whether it be Jimmy Kimmel and Jimmy Fallon, if they say that Stephen Colbert, if the real reason that they're saying is it costs too much, I can't imagine that the other shows are that much cheaper to run because they still have big staffs for The Tonight Show and for Jimmy Kimmel for NBC and ABC. But it was this date in 1992. There are some people online, you'll see them in the chat rooms, saying they never watched late night after an event in 1992. They shut off their TVs forever with the goodbye of Johnny Carson. Now, that was a big moment. I mean, because he was on for 30 years. And some people say there'll never be another Johnny Carson. And there won't. There won't be anyone like Johnny Carson, that's for sure.
0: Yeah, you loved him. I know you had all his albums.
3: I know he wasn't really necessarily the nicest guy in real life, but, you know, on TV, he seemed like a, I don't know, he reminded me of like a grandfather, I guess, for me growing up.
0: He looked like Grandpa Hakala.
3: Looked like Grandpa Hakala, just this gray-haired guy sitting at a desk. He hosted the final episode of NBC's The Tonight Show in 1992. Today, Jay Leno would take over the show 3 days later. And that's why I told you I taped the final episode with Johnny Carson and I taped the first episode with Jay Leno because I thought it was such a huge moment. I mean, Johnny Carson was, you know, 1992. I was graduating high school and he had been the guy that had been on every night if you got to stay up late. You know, it was a big deal.
5: You people watching, I can only tell you that it has been an honor and a privilege to come into your homes all these years and entertain you. And I hope when I find something that I want to do and I think you will like and come back that you'll be as gracious inviting me into your home as you have been. I bid you a very heartfelt good night.
3: And of course, as you know, he never did come back. That was it.
0: But at least
3: his final TV appearance was on, I think, David Letterman's show.
0: Yes. But you know what the common theme of all these goodbyes are?
3: Yes.
0: They were allowed to say goodbye.
3: Yes. I did like it. Well, yes. I mean, they were allowed to say goodbye. You're right about that, for sure.
0: Because that's the dirty little secret behind the curtain in our industry.
3: And most of the time, you're right. And with Stephen Colbert, it's not like he didn't have a lot of notice. I think they gave him like a year or so.
0: That's a lot of notice.
3: It is. Let's hear a little bit more on that from CBS Radio's Deborah Rodriguez. We'll hear, since this is her last day, we'll hear from her and also talking about saying goodbye to a late night franchise.
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8: I'm just curious when our interview starts. I have an extremely long poem I want to recite, and I don't want to run out of time.
7: Paul Rudd stormed out. So did Tim Meadows and Bryan Cranston.
9: Maybe I could be your last guest.
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7: The guy who got the honors?
10: Hey, Steve, what about me?
7: Paul McCartney, who invited Stephen to join him for a musical farewell. The former Beatle turned out the lights at the Ed Sullivan Theater for good. Deborah Rodriguez, CBS News, New York.
3: Thank you, Deborah. And I think that seems appropriate. You know, when you think about the Beatles and Ed Sullivan, you have to remember it's just a lot of history. It's a big, you know, a moment where, you know, you think about the Beatles being introduced and one of the big moments and everybody watching Ed Sullivan. I don't know if it's true, but the story was, of course, in television was, as you know, so much more powerful, just like radio was before the internet. The internet
0: before
3: changed
0: TikTok.
3: Everything. Yeah, and so I don't know if it's true, but they would say, like, you know, because so many people would watch Ed Sullivan, you hear, the, you know, like in New York or whatever, the water pressure would go down whenever the big shows would take a commercial break because everyone would be flushing their toilets at the same time. That's how powerful it was in America. I don't know if it's true, but it's a good story,
0: like
3: so
0: that.
3: I'm going with it.
0: Yeah.
3: All right, so yeah, we'll play the interview with Craig Schwegler, and we'll talk about the end of radio for CBS News Radio as it ends, so we'll talk about that. Let's see. I want to get into the text line, right? Because I did promise I would do that. So let's see. We got Matt from Pembroke. Good morning, Robin, Lori.
0: Yes. Good morning, Matt.
3: It's a sad day to CBS News Radio to go away. I had loved their broadcasts for years. Not all 99 of them, but thankfully, no. but certainly for all of my adult life. Have a great weekend, Matt from Pembroke. Carrie from Pembroke said, no more CBS Radio. Wow. She did want to do a happy birthday, and I'm going to read this, Carrie. There was a happy birthday she wanted to send in on this May 22nd. A happy birthday to Luke Brecht, drummer for local band, the Aldous Collins Band of the South Shore. Luke, he's playing at Soundcheck Studios tonight in Pembroke. So go and see Luke. Luke Brecht, drummer for the Aldous Collins Band,
0: it's
3: has a birthday
0: name.
3: Today. Yeah, we love that. Sean from Marshfield says, I rarely agree with CBS, but I don't like seeing broadcast journalism jobs being lost. Okay, I appreciate
0: fair,
3: that. I like that,
0: it.
3: Sean. Yeah, I like people that say, you know, not that celebrate because there are people going, yay, you know, winning. But I don't think that it's ever winning to have people losing jobs. I don't take joy in that. I don't revel in that, depending, especially if, just because I don't agree with them. But yeah, I can see that Sean from Marshfield is a great point. You know, don't like CBS, but don't want to see people. Same thing with, like, Stephen Colbert. You may hate the guy, but you hate for the show to end, you know, for the franchise. If you didn't like him, I'd still would have rather give the show to someone else than take it off. I hope your mother has the weekend off. It seems like she works all the holidays.
0: Yes, she does.
3: Sean from Marshfield. Yeah, she does.
0: Cha-ching.
3: I love my mom.
0: I love your mom, too.
3: Gray Wolf in Kingston says, all the best shows are going away. When news was real news, it's not going to be the same, says Gray Wolf.
0: I agree, Gray Wolf.
3: Richard from Jamaica Plain. Good morning, Rob, Lori, and listeners. I have very fond memories of the CBS World News Roundup. When we were both little, a friend of mine and our parents would share a carpool, taking us to school where we lived during the week. But on Monday mornings, our parents would let us listen to the car radio at 8 o'clock to the CBS World News Roundup. We shared memories, as we often do share memories, and that's one of the fondest memories of my childhood. Wow.
0: I love that.
3: Think about all the correspondence he said over the years.
0: And I bet at 4 o'clock they had the Met on the radio, the
3: that's
0: Metropolitan Opera,
3: yeah.
0: For the live Met performance.
3: Denny says, good morning, Rob and Lori. He says,
0: hi,
3: have a great day. And he sent me a picture of Star Trek as well. So thank you, Denny.
0: That cheers us up.
3: Appreciate that.
0: Now
3: yeah,
0: I feel
3: like
0: better.
3: It. Yeah, there we go. Yay.
0: Okay.
3: All right. We're going to be with you till the show runs till 10. I'll be heading out, I guess, before 8. Larry will be taking over, though. So don't worry. Yeah, he'll be here. And we'll have EBC News now. By the way, we did have a partner, and thank goodness radio exists. And we're not closing, by the way. So we're still here. 95.9 WATD. Let's get to the traffic and the weather and the ride on the expressway southbound. We got a crash. It's at the end of the on-ramp from Freeport Street to the southbound expressway. Stop and go to Savin Hill. Northbound is slow, Granite Ave to Southampton Street, but that's going to slow you down a bit with curiosity as we like to take a look, see what's going on. Route 3 on the northbound side is fine. Southbound is slow for about three-quarters of a mile at the Sagamore. 25 East just slow at the Bourne. 24 is busy near 139. Let's get the details now on your weekend weather forecast. 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
4: We are off to a chilly start for parts of Greater Boston, the Metro South, and the South Shore this morning, but we will find an ample amount of sunshine throughout the day. There are some locales, especially northwest of town in Boston, that are in the upper 30s to the low 40s this morning. As we head through the day today, I'm looking at top temps into the mid-50s at the coast, into the low 60s inland, and of course those cooler numbers are a result of a northeasterly breeze that will be right along the immediate coast. For tonight, we'll look for increasing clouds. Overnight lows will be into the mid-40s. Come Saturday, look for a cloudy sky. The day is largely dry, but the breeze will be cool coming in out of the east, and that means temperatures at the coast into the upper 50s. We should be into the low 60s inland. Showers will develop as we head into Sunday. Look for an easterly wind. High temperature 55 to 60 with some patchy fog in the morning. Memorial Day offers up a cloudy sky as well with some scattered showers. The high in the upper 60s to near 70 at the coast into the mid-70s inland. Next weather in just 10 minutes. For WATD, I'm meteorologist Josh Nichols.
3: Thanks, Josh. And right now, outside our studio, 55 degrees at the weather station, WATD. 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
3: 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All right, so let's see, a night off for the Red Sox, but they are back in action tonight as the Red Sox will take on the Minnesota Twins at Fenway. First pitch is at 7:10. Professional women's soccer, the Boston Legacy takes on Seattle Reign FC tonight at 8. The New England Revolution head to North Carolina tomorrow night to face Charlotte FC at 7:30. And now let's get an update on all the national sports as we have the death of Kyle Busch, two-time NASCAR champion, has died at the age of 41. Also, more on the playoffs as well. We're going to bring in the AP's Gethin Coolbaugh.
12: AP Sports, I'm Gethin Coolbaugh. Kyle Busch, a two-time Cup Series champion who won more races than anyone across NASCAR's three national series, has died after being hospitalized with a severe illness. He was 41. In the NBA playoffs, the Knicks won their ninth straight game, 109-93, over the Cavaliers to grab a 2-0 lead in the Eastern Conference Finals. Josh Hart led the way with 26 points.
13: We're focused on winning, and I think everyone is willing to sacrifice.
12: In the Stanley Cup playoffs, the Canadiens opened the East Final with a 6-2 rout of the Hurricanes. Juraj Slafkovský registered 2 goals and an assist. Reigning NFL MVP Matthew Stafford agreed to a 1-year extension through 2027 with the LA Rams for a reported $55 million. And Taylor Moore leads golf's Byron Nelson by a stroke after one round. Gethin Coolbaugh, AP Sports.
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3: All right, it is 6:58 on the South Shore's Morning News. Rob Hackler with the morning team. We're going to get the latest. We'll get the top of the hour news as we're saying goodbye to CBS and now switching over to EBC. We'll talk to Craig Schwagler, former vice president of CBS News Radio. He will join us coming up after the news at 7 as we're going to take a look back at the 99 years of CBS. So we'll do that coming up after the news at 7 on WATD. Right now it is 6:58 on the South Shore's Morning News, and the text line is available for you. If you want to chime in, you can at 781-837-4900 is our text line. 781-837-4900 is the text line, sponsored by Auto Shine Auto Body in Abington and Braintree. 6:59, traffic and weather on the nines. Let's get the details now on your morning drive. And we do have a crash on the expressway southbound. Clearing now. It's gone now. It's right by the on-ramp from Freeport Street. Traffic's back to Columbia Road. The northbound side is jammed from Granite Ave up towards Columbia Road. Route 3 looks good along the South Shore headed northbound. Southbound is jammed about a mile and a quarter at the Sagamore. 25 East is slow at the Bourne. 24, we've got reduced speeds around Harrison Boulevard up past 139. And 128, some reduced speeds near Route 1 in Dedham. South Shore weather for today. We are going to have sunshine filtered by some high clouds. A high up about 63. Tonight, mostly cloudy. The low will drop down to 47. And for tomorrow, your Saturday will have overcast skies. The high on Saturday up about 63. 55 degrees in Marshfield. Good morning. It is 7 o'clock.
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0: ABC News, I'm Sherry Preston. The illness NASCAR driver Kyle Busch's family says he was suffering before his death has not been disclosed, but we do know the 41-year-old had asked for medical help recently while struggling with a cold. ABC News medical contributor Dr. Alok Patel.
20: In some situations, what may seem like a routine cold can actually turn into pneumonia, sepsis, meningitis, or may even affect other organs in your body. This can lead to some severe complications.
0: Busch was a two-time NASCAR Cup Series champion. The long Memorial Day weekend will be full of rain in the Northeast, where one of the runways at New York's LaGuardia Airport is still shut down because of a sinkhole. Secretary of State Marco Rubio in Sweden for a meeting of NATO foreign ministers, saying of the war in Iran,
21: there's been some slight progress. I don't want to exaggerate it, but there's been a little bit of movement, and that's good. The fundamentals remain the same. Iran can never have a nuclear weapon.
0: Price of a gallon of regular gas, $4.55, according to Gas Buddy, $1.61 higher than the start of the war. This is ABC News. Police in California releasing video taken during the DUI arrest of Britney Spears.
22: I could drink probably 4 bottles of wine to take care of you. I'm an angel.
0: That was her saying she could drink probably 4 bottles of wine and take care of the arresting officer, adding she's an angel. Spears' blood alcohol level was below the legal limit, but she did admit that she had taken several drugs that day, including Adderall, Prozac, and a mood stabilizer. End of an era in late night. Stephen Colbert telling his audience before last night's final show.
23: I'll say to you what I've said to every audience for the last 11 years, and I have meant it every time. Have a good show. Thanks for being here. And let's do it, y'all.
0: CBS canceled Colbert's show, claiming it was too expensive. His final guest was Paul McCartney, who was with the Beatles when they first performed in that very venue, the Ed Sullivan Theater, for the first time in America back in 1964. Sherry Preston, ABC News.
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0: And a little bit of sunshine out there. Right now, 56 degrees around the South Shore. On this Friday, the unofficial start of summer, long holiday weekend, we have the Memorial Day forecast for you with Josh Nichols coming up right now. Again, it's 56 at 7:03. I'm Lori Kirby, WATD News. 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For all your home, auto, and business insurance needs, contact Cross Insurance on Ocean Street in Marshfield. And there was an incident in Marshfield that closed down part of a road around Webster Street near the golf course yesterday. And police cruisers were seen along that area. It was not immediately clear what prompted that police activity in Marshfield or if anybody was injured, but Marshfield police later said in a statement the situation had been resolved peacefully. Two construction workers were hurt when a wall collapsed at a home under construction in Duxbury. Fire officials say this happened on Red Hawk Lane around 9:30 yesterday morning. The two injured workers were driven to a parking lot in Kingston and then taken by Kingston Fire ambulances to a local trauma center. OSHA is investigating that. We've got a lot more news, including more Memorial Day commemorations, coming up in 60 seconds on 95.9 FM.
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0: 705. There will be a lot of cars on the roads this Memorial Day weekend. Apparently yesterday was supposed to be the busiest, but I know a lot of folks will be leaving today and, of course, arriving back on Monday, even Tuesday. Although the weather may be keeping some would-be travelers at home this year, we do have kind of a damp and dreary forecast. This is AAA spokesman Mark Shieldrop.
24: Travel may be not so bad, especially if the weather is cool and potentially rainy over the holiday weekend, because that could put a little bit of damper on some of that spontaneous day trip type travel that our forecast may not account for. But really, if you think about folks who can, within just under 50 miles, get to the beach or the shore, which we would be seeing if the forecast called for high heat and sunshine, which we did see this week. But unfortunately, that's just not the way things lined up this year.
0: Yes, and gas, of course, today, $4.55 a gallon. But we're looking at the chance of some showers on Monday itself. Not a washout, but just something to consider. Maybe bring that umbrella if you're in West Bridgewater. The Memorial Day ceremony begins at 10 a.m. at War Memorial Park on Monday. Holbrook's annual parade steps off at the Middle Senior High School at 10 o'clock on Monday and proceeds to Mary Wales Park for a ceremony there. The Whitman Parade steps off at 9:30 Monday morning on Court Street, rounding its way to Town Hall for a 9:45 in the morning ceremony, continuing to the Civil War Monument in Whitman at Town Park for a ceremony there. The annual parade in Bridgewater starts at 10 o'clock Monday morning on Perkins Street. It ends at the War Memorial at the Town Common for a ceremony. The Lakeville Historical Commission is holding their annual Memorial Day observance starting at 10:30 in the morning on Monday at the Lakeville Fire Station and Town Office Building Veterans Memorial, where a wreath will be placed. The observance will move on to the World War I Memorial Square, where remarks will be made. Again, that is Lakeville. So we do have a complete list of all the South Shore Memorial Day events on our website, 959WATD.com. 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
3: 7:09 on your Friday, and the ride on the expressway northbound is heavy from Granite Ave up towards Columbia Road. The southbound side of the expressway, we did have an earlier crash. Looks like some vehicles, a state trooper with a vehicle pulled over. It's in the emergency cutout southbound near the gas tank. Route 3 on the northbound side is fine. 3 south is getting slow, close to a mile of the Sagamore. 25 east, busy at the Bourne. 24 is some pockets, 139 to 93. Traffic on the nines every morning. Traffic emergencies when they happen on WATD. Now the updated South Shore weather.
8: We are off to a chilly start for parts of Greater Boston, the Metro South, and the South Shore this morning, but we will find an ample amount of sunshine throughout the day. There are some locales, especially northwest of town in Boston, that are in the upper 30s to the low 40s this morning. As we head through the day today, I'm looking at top temps into the mid-50s at the coast, into the low 60s inland, and of course those cooler numbers are a result of a northeasterly breeze that'll be right along the immediate coast. For tonight, we'll look for increasing clouds. Overnight lows will be into the mid-40s. Come Saturday, look for a cloudy sky. The day is largely dry, but the breeze will be cool coming in out of the east, and that means temperatures at the coast into the upper 50s. We should be into the low 60s inland. Showers will develop as we head into Sunday. Look for an easterly wind. The high temperature 55 to 60 with some patchy fog in the morning. Memorial Day offers up a cloudy sky as well with some scattered showers. The high in the upper 60s to near 70 at the coast into the mid 70s inland. Next weather in just 10 minutes. For WATD, I'm meteorologist Josh Nichols.
0: 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I'm Lori Kirby at 7:12 on this Friday. Long weekend ahead, and right now the South Shore's morning news continues with Rob Hakala on 95.9 WATD.
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14: That's what it looked like and sounded like earlier this morning at the CBS World News Roundup. 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It first began airing before World War II and gave us the legendary Murrow Boys.
3: That was from CBS, the television network, celebrating the CBS World News Roundup as it celebrated 75 years. That was in March of 2013. Here we are now in 2026, and the CBS World News Roundup and CBS News Radio is going away as of today, Friday. And joining us now to talk about it is broadcast veteran and former vice president and general manager Craig Swagler, who is with CBS News Radio and now in Baltimore, leading Baltimore Public Media. Good to have you on WATD. 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
25: Absolutely. 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
1: Yeah, I certainly a few years ago we were excited, as many radio stations throughout the years have had to look as other services scaled back, but I always felt confident and very proud to have been able to sign WATD Radio to be a CBS affiliate, and to hear that top of the hour sound that I heard on all the great radio stations across the country. And Craig, you were there to welcome us at the time. And I remember having the monthly meetings that you led, and we were so very excited to be a part of the CBS News Radio family. And I know before you went into leadership, you spent a lot of your career with this network, right?
0: That's correct. 22 years of it at CBS, and really starting at the very beginnings. I came in the door as a desk assistant, as they called them now. Back then, they're now called desk associates, and started with making phone calls and running copy and making edits, and literally grew up at CBS.
1: I can't imagine, again, this radio news service was getting close to 100 years, Craig, and it's being eliminated now. Tell me about your thoughts, because I know obviously you have studied the industry, and I know over the years they kept asking to make more and more cuts, but I always felt that it could survive as a small, lean operation. I was really, shocked when I heard the news.
0: Yeah, I think we all were shocked, stunned, disappointed that this decision was made. Without a doubt, the entire radio industry has been facing challenges over the last several decades. Attrition to audience, continued fractures within the media landscape. There's lots of places to get information. I always like to say there may be places to get affirmation, but there's very few places to get accurate information. To your question, it's very hard to square when you have 700 radio stations and over 20 million listeners cumed on a weekly basis, and how that model can't be found in some way to be valuable to the organization. I know that there's been comments by Paramount around the decision, mm-hmm. It's really hard to square that with the facts based on the impact that the organization has made, and that business could not have found a path to sustainability.
1: Yeah, because whether it's not just radio, but audio in general, if that's the word that people want to use, there is, you mentioned, so many ways for people to access information. This CBS product, we're happy to have it on WATD here in Marshfield, Massachusetts, but it was heard on the biggest radio stations in America in the biggest markets.
0: Yes, a heritage network, and a great story, really, to the credit of an entrepreneurial individual in Mr. William Paley, who founded the network and oversaw it with a constant eye and dedication to news, and an understanding of how important news played in the American conversation. And I think that is a framing that we don't necessarily have as the ongoing conversation about news and the role that it plays, and that it really is a public service. Unfortunately, we continue to talk about news in the terms of its ability to drive revenue, mm-hmm. not necessarily in the terms of its impact. That constantly becomes a challenge for those of us that are in the storytelling and fact business.
1: Mm-hmm. Yeah, and that's something, that Craig, over the years, there were many organizations and businesses that owned radio and television stations, but it was not their primary business. They ran it to be good stewards of the community. And I understand, believe me, I know that we need to make money, but also there is in terms of having news available, people still need to have access to credible, reliable news, right?
0: That's absolutely right. There's, as I said before, there's lots of places to get information. There are fewer and fewer places to get accurate information. As much as we talk about the fracturization of the traditional media that's out there, and it has been absolutely fractured in so many places you can turn to, but you got to look at who's owning all those things, and how that operates. And when you look at it, it's actually fewer and fewer. The consolidation has continued. And so as a result, there's actually less places to get your news from that are credible and reliable and truthful, and allowing the listener or the viewer or the consumer of the information to make up their own mind, to simply be informed. And so that is continually a challenge. So there may be places that you can find out about things, whether it's being referenced to TikTok or reference to Instagram, those are platforms. Those are not news organizations. And we very much so conflate that conversation many times. The challenge is, right now we're in a space where the channel is not controlled by the content creators in the same way that it traditionally has been. And that puts a challenge forward to leaders and people in media to become more creative, more entrepreneurial, more aggressive in understanding the value of the content they're creating, in this case around news, and the uniqueness that it needs to provide, and being able to be very loud about how that value proposition is special. You can't get it anywhere else because it is, in some ways, more valuable than other things you can grab onto. So we don't necessarily put that value to the content in the same way as we do other things.
1: We're talking this morning with former CBS Audio Network Vice President and General Manager Craig Swegler, now works in Baltimore for Baltimore Public Media. We're looking back, reflecting on the end of CBS News Radio. What was it like as we get ready to close out CBS News Radio? And I know we only have a few minutes, Craig, to talk about your time there. What was it like to step into the management role and to kind of be there with those that came before you, and then to work with those that you were able to work with?
0: It was exciting. It was wonderful and challenging. It worked really well, not only in the time that I was in the head position, but also in all the years I was there, because there was an understanding and a support across the organization for what we were doing. There was a belief that radio as a medium and audio was extremely important and impactful, and was part of the overall complement of media that the organization wanted to reach across America. And as long as that support existed, we could do really challenging and exciting and growth-oriented opportunities. As that shift changed, we found ourselves in a very different place. It was fantastic working for legends and alongside legends in the broadcast industry, from Charles Osgood to Harvey Nagler, and just absolute unbelievable people that both taught and mentored, as well as set standards that I think we all today try to achieve.
1: Craig, thank you so much for being with us to talk about the end of CBS News Radio. I think for many people, obviously, in the industry are very saddened by that. I know we've gotten some text and emails here as well. And I don't know, 2026, and I just wonder, do you believe this kind of decision is short-sighted? I know it's not necessarily related, but we talk about, CBS getting out of the late evening program game for the television network, and not having money to support a show, or some shows not being able to support a band, and now not supporting news radio. What does that say about our country now, Craig?
0: I think we're in a very tumultuous time where things are changing constantly, and that change is within all of us raising concerns about the motivations behind those decisions. I think what it also says is the very important role like stations, like WATD, play in their communities for information, for news, who's showing up to school board meetings, who's holding the politicians and local leaders accountable. It means that those stations, stations like yours, play a more pivotal and critical role in the communities they serve, and will need to continue to exist in those spaces because in many places there's news deserts. And that connection to community is the most important and the most trusted. And so it's going to be challenging times, but there are organizations like yours that I'm sure are ready to meet that challenge.
1: That's CBS Audio Network Vice President General Manager Craig Swagler, formerly of CBS, I should say, now with Baltimore Public Media. He's the president and CEO there, and reflecting on the end of CBS News Radio. And it was great to have you on the program and to share your thoughts, and it was wonderful to work with you during your time there. We enjoyed, again, being part of the family. And Craig, I'm glad to see, of course, you're continuing. And good things down there, it sounds like.
0: Thank you, Rob. Appreciate it.
1: Thank you. Take care. All right, 95.9 WATD, the South Shore's Morning News. Rob Hakala, Lori Kirby in the newsroom this morning. Lori, you enjoyed hearing from Craig, I saw.
2: I did, and he started at CBS when I started at CBS.
1: Yeah.
2: 24 years, they paid my paycheck. And I thought they were very out of the news business. They didn't try to get involved with how we were covering a story, even if it clashed with a certain advertiser. I felt like they had an integrity. They towed the line. CBS, I really valued working for them. I was sad when they divested of their radio. And, of course, we were scooped up by a music station.
1: Yeah.
2: And I just wish them all the best of luck. They taught me so much of what I know out in the field, because that's when I was a reporter. It was an honor and a privilege to even just learn from them and hear how they write and package stories. Goodbye, CBS Radio News. You earned a long, safe, happy rest of your lives, and I hope you get a paycheck if you need it.
1: All right, Lori, thank you. It is traffic and weather time. Let's get the quick update. The expressway northbound slow, Granite Ave to Southampton Street. Route 3 northbound looks good. Southbound is slow, about a mile and a half of the Sagamore. 25 east is slow at the Bourne. South Shore weather for today. Sun, some wispy high clouds, 63. Tonight, mostly cloudy, a low down to 47. Tomorrow, overcast. It'll be 63 for Saturday and Sunday. Cloudy, steady rain developing. Patchy mist, 62. Right now, 56. 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I'm talking with David Tortolot, a local certified reverse mortgage professional with Mutual of Omaha Reverse Mortgage. David, I've heard you say that the growth feature on a reverse mortgage line of credit is considered to be the secret sauce that makes this unique home mortgage so special. 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
3: 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So, let me explain. While the unborrowed line of credit sits in the home, the amount of that line of credit actually grows because the borrower's age increases after the reverse mortgage is in place. It's sort of a protection or hedge on a portion of the home's equity that continues to grow over time, even if the home value goes down after the reverse mortgage is in place.
1: Call 617-797-3277. NMLS number 46902. 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Equal housing lender. 727 WATD Sports. Quick update. After a night off, the Red Sox begin a three-game weekend series against the Twins at Fenway. First pitch, 7:10. NBA Conference Finals. The Knicks beat the Cavaliers 109-93 last night. They lead the series 2-0. Game 3 tomorrow night at 8. Series between the Spurs and Thunder continues tonight at 8:30. That series is tied up at a game apiece. In the NHL, the Canadiens beat the Hurricanes 6-2 last night in Game 1. Game 2 tomorrow night at 7. Vegas Golden Knights continue their series against Colorado tonight at 8. Vegas leads that series 1-0. Professional women's soccer, the Legacy take on Seattle Reign FC tonight at 8. And the New England Revolution head to North Carolina tomorrow night to face Charlotte FC. That'll be at 7:30. And that's our quick update on sports, 95.9 WATD.
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5: 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First quarter loss, $4.28 billion. So they're spending faster than they're earning, by a lot. The accumulated deficit sits at $41 billion. That's not a typo. And Elon Musk controls 85% of the voting power. Class B shares give him 10 votes to your one. The filing even grants SpaceX controlled company status. That means they don't have to maintain a majority independent board. 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Sentiment will drive the early price, not the fundamentals. My prediction, SPCX will become the most volatile stock on the market from day one. 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
1: 729, back out to your drive. WATD traffic and weather on the nines. Northbound expressway is slow from Granite Ave to Southampton Street. Southbound, we did have delays out of the O'Neill Tunnel down to an earlier crash near the Freeport Street on-ramp. Route 3, northbound looks great. Southbound, that's slow over a mile and a half at the Sagamore. 25 east is slow at the Bourne. 24 and 128, not too bad. South Shore weather. For today, we'll have sun filtered by high clouds. A high today, 63. Tonight, mostly cloudy. The low will drop down to 47. Right now, 56 in Marshfield. Good morning. It is 7:30.
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2: We have a little bit of a breeze out there, mid-50s right now around the South Shore at 7:30. Good Friday morning, the unofficial start of summer, long Memorial Day weekend. We've got the holiday forecast for you coming up, and we'll check your ride as well. Here in 95.9 WATD, I'm Lori Kirby. WATD News. 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Member FIC, member DIF. Well, the Senate abruptly adjourns for the holiday weekend amid contention and no vote on President Trump's proposed anti-weaponization fund. Let's get more from CBS's Tina Krause.
7: Funding President Trump's key priorities, immigration, border security, and his White House ballroom has stalled on Capitol Hill. Caught in the fallout over the Justice Department's nearly $1.8 billion anti-weaponization fund. Backlash coming fast from congressional Democrats. And a growing number of Republicans. North Carolina GOP Senator Tom Tillis calling it a payout for punks.
8: These people don't deserve restitution. Many of them deserve to be in prison.
2: Two major endings on CBS. Stephen Colbert signed off last night after 11 years. His final guest, Paul McCartney, who got to turn off the lights at the Ed Sullivan Theater after 99 years. CBS Radio is turning off the lights tonight.
9: It's been around for a long time. Really, an American institution is what we're losing here. And I think people will notice that.
10: It's been a reliable companion for generations. Now this American institution will lose its voice.
2: A new study says the ICE crackdowns nationwide are impacting the job market in certain key sectors.
11: Heightened ICE activity is hurting the labor market, including U.S.-born workers, especially in sectors like construction that's reliant on immigrant labor, says a University of Colorado study. Arizona homebuilder Lane Boland wants higher construction prices.
12: So the employers can afford to attract those people from the other non-college-educated workforces into construction.
11: Boland asks, why would American workers do construction work in the baking sun when they're not paid enough? Stephen Kaufman, CBS News.
13: OSHA.

0: 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And then, of course, traffic and weather together shortly after.
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0: All right, good morning. We are joined now by Karen Paulette, the Director of Veteran Services in Marshfield, along with Lisa Potts, the Assistant Director of Veteran Services in Marshfield. And, of course, Marshfield, among a bevy of South Shore local communities, holding their annual Memorial Day events this Monday. Let's hope the weather holds, ladies.
5: Good morning.
0: Good morning. Good morning. Thank you for being here. Let's run down, where can folks go out in Marshfield to pay respects to our veterans on Marshfield Monday? Monday, I think it all steps off, right?
5: It does, and it's bright and early. So 7:30, a group of us get together. We have a color guard. We lay wreaths at five cemeteries in the morning. We go cemetery to cemetery. That list can be found online, and it does start 7:30 at Winslow Cemetery. We have the firing party. We say a prayer, and we move on, and we just make sure to remember those veterans in those cemeteries.
0: You don't leave anybody out.
5: We do not.
6: We do not.
0: I think that's really nice. What are you most looking forward to?
6: We also, at our ceremony this year, are doing a very special event. We are awarding 20 spouses of our veterans the Medal of Fidelity. So the Medal of Fidelity is an application that is done with the state of Massachusetts, and it will be presented to the next of kin of service members or veterans from Marshfield who died as a result of a specific combat-connected disease. So these specific medals, the state allowed us to personally give these awards out. So this is a big deal for us.
0: And how many recipients?
6: 20.
0: Oh, that's wonderful. This will be a very moving, of course, it's a poignant holiday.
5: It is. And that ceremony is usually done at the state, but we have asked if we could present those awards because we know these people and we love them, and we want to be the ones to present them at our Memorial Day. So
0: I like
5: it's going to be really special. Mm-hmm.
0: Do you have any particular stories that really stand out in your mind?
6: About Memorial Day? Or
0: no, about these recipients. I mean, I'm putting you on the spot.
5: They're all special in their own way, and we look at each one of them, and we know their story. We've known their struggles. We were there when their veteran was here, and we've seen all, you know, the love and the care that they put into their veteran to give them the best days, and it's heartbreaking in the end. It really is, but to see them rise above and become just happy again in life is just, it's really, really amazing.
6: It's touching.
5: Yes.
0: That's beautiful. Mm-hmm. And of course, we kind of top it all off
6: with our parade.
0: Parade. Yay. So tell everybody about the parade, if you would.
6: Our parade starts at Library Plaza. We group at 10 o'clock and we step off at 10:30. And we walk from Library Plaza out onto Ocean Street and to the town green.
5: It's a nice short walk. We encourage all our veterans, their families, kids. They are all welcome to come march with us. We love having the families involved. It's so phenomenal to
0: see
5: that.
0: That's nice. And you don't have to have, I mean, I'm lucky enough, my father served, but you don't have to actually have to be in the military or know somebody personally in your family to take part too, right?
5: No, there's plenty to do. Yes, plenty to do. We love all involved.
0: That's nice. Marshfield, it is such a great community, and you gals deserve a round of applause for all your work on behalf of veterans. We've been listening to Karen Paulette and Lisa Potts with Veteran Services in Marshfield. 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
5: I am knocking on wood.
0: No.
5: You know what? Come with your umbrellas. We are not turning back now, so it's rain or shine at this point.
0: I like that. We're going to check that forecast for you. 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
4: Now, WATD traffic and weather on the nines.
5: Good morning, 7:39 on your Friday, and we are seeing building volume heading down to the Cape. The southbound side of Route 3, about a mile and a half of the Sagamore, 25 east is slow at the Bourne. No problems northbound. It's going to be quiet on the northbound ride. Plymouth up to Braintree, light volume, no issues. 24 is fine. West Bridgewater up through Randolph. 128 looks good through Dedham and Needham. Northbound on the expressway, a pocket at East Milton. Then again around Neponset up towards Columbia Road. Southbound is jammed from the O'Neill Tunnel to Freeport from an earlier crash. So we've got an 18-minute ride northbound Braintree to Boston. The southbound side, 27 minutes from Boston down to Braintree. Traffic on the nines every morning. Traffic emergencies when they happen on WATD. Now the updated South Shore weather.
6: At the Blue Hill Observatory yesterday, a top temp of 68 degrees. That was right on target for the normal high, which, of course, is also 68. They had great visibility yesterday with a view of 70 to 80 miles. We're starting off at Blue Hill with temperatures into the low and mid-40s this morning. It is chillier northwest of Blue Hill. But as we head through the day today, we have a lot of sunshine to look forward to from hilltop to seashore. High temperatures, though, at the coast, owing to a northeasterly breeze, will only be into the mid-50s. In the meantime, inland, we should be into the low 60s. Coming up for the night tonight, look for increasing clouds. Overnight lows will be into the mid-40s. Now, the Memorial Day weekend, not shaping up to be the best. It will be cloudy on Saturday, largely dry, but an easterly breeze will blow, so the high temperature inland will be into the low 60s. In the meantime, right along the coast, we're into the upper 50s. On Saturday night, we'll see a couple of showers well after midnight. Sunday offers up some scattered showers, some patchy areas of fog. Doesn't look like the greatest of Sundays. Highs will be into the upper 50s. Cooler at the coast with an easterly breeze. Memorial Day offers up a cloudy sky, but it will be milder. High temperatures into the upper 60s to near 70 at the coast, into the mid-70s inland, but there still will be an opportunity to pick up on a shower or two. Next weather in just 10 minutes. For WATD, I'm meteorologist Josh Nichols.
3: Bit of sun, clouds, breezy, 56 in Marshfield at the weather station WATD. I'm Lori Kirby at 7:42. 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
5: A few more minutes anyway. I'm here. It is a Friday morning, the 22nd of May, heading into the Memorial Day weekend. Lots of events going on. Certainly we'll talk about those throughout the morning. I know, Lori, you've been sprinkling them in, trying to get in as many towns as possible.
3: Yes.
5: You can't do the full list every time,
3: no,
5: obviously.
3: And then they say, well, you didn't do it. But yeah. If you listen to the small print in my voice, I say we're going to run down the other towns more next half hour.
5: That's right.
3: And so I'm try sure, to be fair.
5: Yeah. And I hate to put you on the spot, but do you know if the, the guys, Dan or Tom, will get them up? Usually they put a listing up on the webpage.
3: They said it's on the website
5: now.
3: If we are to believe the statement that I'm reading,
5: oh, I see. It is already there. If I had only, did you look yourself, dummy? I didn't. Okay, here
3: that's
5: it is.
3: Okay.
5: South Shore Memorial Day events are up. Tom Gorman, 959WATD.com. So you want to get the full list, Lori? It's about a couple of pages. You can go there, 959WATD.com, on demand. All right, so we've been talking about the end of CBS News Radio and the end of the Late Show over on CBS, the television network. Some endings in broadcasting, and that's really what we've been talking about, some of the issues affecting broadcasting. And you can chime in on that on our text line at 781-837-4900, 781-837-4900. Let's go to the text line here. A couple of texts I want to get in from a few of our listeners that checked in. Let's see here. Wes from Plymouth, our good friend Wes Ennis, talking about broadcasting days, November 22nd, 1963. A lot of people remember where they were. He was an 11-year-old sixth grade student in a K-6 elementary school in Milwaukee. I left the cafeteria, and my teacher told me to bring the one television we had into our classroom. We were all stunned. The death of JFK, and as we watched, we all witnessed CBS's Walter Cronkite removing his glasses, tearing up as he looked at the clock and announced the death of JFK. Many of us young kids teared up as well. Never forgotten. We also had a friend from the broadcasting industry. I have tapes of you if you're listening, Jackie Goddard. We remember her from WBZ AM. Mm-hmm. I remember listening to her on 60 to 6, and Jackie Goddard would go and work for Mayor Menino, I think, and then Mass DOT, if I remember correctly. I'm not sure if I'm missing a couple of stops. But Jackie Goddard texted in and said, good morning. You and Lori are carrying on the best practices of CBS radio newscasters in that your voices reflect your passion for telling stories, connecting with listeners, and by your work, you help create a feeling of community.
3: That's high praise from Jackie.
5: Yeah, CBS kept millions informed since the days of Morrow. And thankfully, the South Shore has WATD to let us know about local news. Keep up the great work. Yeah, that's great. Thank you, Jackie.
3: I think for those who, I don't know, it probably is akin to the people who still mourn the Tom Brady quarterback days, that really felt that loss. And I mean, I just really am feeling this. I really feel like this is a death in the family.
5: Yeah, no, I get it. Yeah, I mean, even though they gave us, you know, again, we had like months of warning, it was still awful.
3: Awful.
5: Let's see, we had
3: indicative. Vin. That interview you did was phenomenal.
5: Oh, you like? Yeah, that'll be on the podcast.
3: Yes, because it had depth.
5: You'll like that. Yeah, I thought Craig was great.
3: He was great. You were great.
5: Oh,
3: you were,
5: thank you. Thank
3: you were both gracious and appreciative without being a sycophant.
5: Oh, that was Craig Swagler, former vice president of CBS News Radio, and they would go all to the Morrow Awards. And like I said, when we were first part of the family, they gave us a letter. WATD News has won Morrow Awards, and they sent us a letter, you know, to, you know, Christine and the news team that, you know, congratulations, welcome to the family, we're happy to have you here. And I thought that was a nice thing to get a letter and everything. So Van and Lynn said, oh, I thought I'd get to hear Deborah Rodriguez one more time reading the news. I know. You like Deborah Rodriguez? We'll play. There you go.
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8: I'm Deborah Rodriguez. Backlash mounting over the Justice Department's nearly $1.8 billion fund created with taxpayer dollars intended to pay off White House allies who believe they were wronged by the Biden administration.
5: There you go. It's a little bit for Vin and Lynn, a request.
3: Vin and Lynn.
5: Yep. I'll miss her voice, whose voice sounded so authentic and made me feel like she was ripping the news right off the teletype machine. Yes, yeah. I'm dating myself, says Vin. 781 said, great interview with Craig Swagler, but so sad to hear about CBS Radio. Thank you, 781.
3: Nice.
5: Pete from Hingham checking in. He's talking about the New England weather. He wanted to chime in. I've got the heat on in my car. 2 days ago, it was AC. What's going on? Up and down. It's Pete from Hingham. Thank you, Pete. And Carrie from Pembroke just wanted to say thank you so much for all the traffic reports. Carrie from Pembroke, one of our super commuters, TGIF WATD, says Carrie G in Pembroke.
3: Nice.
5: There you go. 781-837-4900, 781-837-4900. All right, so you can chime in. As we talked about, Stephen Colbert, they wrapped up the Late Show. And it's a show, obviously, I did not get to watch very much of. I thought he was pretty good compared, you know, just fairly professional. I mean, I the Tonight Show is still, I guess, the gold standard, no matter who hosts it. That's kind of the show, you know, that everybody wanted. And if the Tonight Show were ending, that would be a bigger story than CBS, who is not a continuous show, you know what I mean, with the history of the Tonight Show. Going back, you know, all the way to what, was it Steve Allen? Was he the original host of the Tonight Show? But, okay, that's what Larry's giving me a thumbs up. But, yeah, so, you know, it's got a longer run than obviously CBS just started when, you know, they passed over David Letterman and he went over to from NBC to CBS and then they started that. There have been other attempts at it, but I'm just sad because the show's ending. Even if you didn't like Stephen Colbert, they're not continuing. They're just getting out of that Late Show business altogether. So we talked a little bit about that as well. Let's see, did he joke about some jobs being offered to him?
9: Now, a lot of people have been asking me what I plan to do after tonight, and the answer is drugs. But here's the thing. I just found this out. This just came out, right? The National Marine Mammal Foundation in my beloved home state of South Carolina has a slightly different idea. Thank you. Because down there, they put up this billboard saying, wanted former late show host, burdened by whale-related childhood ambition. It's actually one of a series of billboards targeted at me from the Marine Mammal Foundation. And I got to say, it is really flattering to be considered, you know, and it's one of the only billboards in South Carolina that doesn't say, repent now, Bible is real, dial 1-800-HELL-FOR-YOU, Cracker Barrel in two exits.
5: And of course, the final guests are Paul McCartney, as we heard about as well.
10: Paul, you'd be my perfect last guest. What are you doing here, Paul?
11: Well, I was just in the area. I was doing some errands.
5: Yeah, there you go. Yeah. It's you know, of course, he's been out promoting his new album, right? So yeah. So there you go, Paul McCartney, and of course, the Ed Sullivan Theater. So you can chime in on any of those things as well. 781-837-4900. That's our text line. All right, so I got to be heading out. We're going to have tag team morning show. Larry is over there. Larry, are you ready to tag team?
12: Yeah, let's do some tag team.
5: There you go.
12: Reporting here,
5: Larry Nelson over there. Going to take over, Lori.
13: Okay.
5: And I, of course, will be here on Memorial Day Monday on the holiday edition of the program starting at 5 a.m.
12: I'm going to sleep in on Monday.
5: Oh, you can sleep in. Yeah, you can sleep in on Monday.
12: Yeah, I'll just
5: do that. All right. So Larry will be up. And then, of course, don't forget his big Saturday night show as well. And he'll be with you till 10. Audrey will be in at 10. And right now, let's get our final check of traffic and weather with me at 7:49. And the ride this morning along the expressway is jammed East Milton up towards Southampton Street. Route 3 northbound looks to be okay. Southbound, we're seeing that. Yeah, it's that Friday pattern. Southbound, a lane drop delay at Derby already. And then getting close to a mile and a half plus at the Sagamore, 25 East, about a three-quarter mile delay at the Bourne. 24 and 128 are okay. Let's get the details now on the South Shore weather. Let's get the details on the South Shore weather. Here we go. And meteorologist Josh Nichols with the South Shore's most accurate and dependable weather. 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The temperature now at 56. Here's Josh.
6: We are off to a chilly start for parts of Greater Boston, the Metro South, and the South Shore this morning. But we will find an ample amount of sunshine throughout the day. Near some locales, especially northwest of town in Boston, that are in the upper 30s to the low 40s this morning. As we head through the day today, I'm looking at top temps into the mid-50s at the coast, into the low 60s inland, and of course those cooler numbers are a result of a northeasterly breeze that will be right along the immediate coast. For tonight, we'll look for increasing clouds. Overnight lows will be into the mid-40s. Come Saturday, look for a cloudy sky. The day is largely dry, but the breeze will be cool coming in out of the east, and that means temperatures at the coast into the upper 50s, we should be into the low 60s inland. Showers will develop as we head into Sunday. Look for an easterly wind. High temperature 55 to 60 with some patchy fog in the morning. Memorial Day offers up a cloudy sky as well with some scattered showers. High in the upper 60s to near 70 at the coast into the mid-70s inland. Next weather in just 10 minutes. For WATD, I'm meteorologist Josh Nichols.
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1: Taking a look into sports here for WATD. The Boston Red Sox were off last night, but they're going to begin a three-game weekend series against the Minnesota Twins at Fenway. First pitch, 7:10 tonight. The series between the Spears and the Thunder continues today, too. That will be 8:30. The series is now tied, a game and a piece. Over to hockey, it's the Montreal Canadiens. They beat out the Carolina Hurricanes 6-2 last night in Game 1. And Game 2 is tonight. That'll be at 7 o'clock. We'll check in with Brendan, get a lowdown on our local sports.
2: That's right, guys. Many South Shore teams are getting their final games of the regular season in this week. Soon, the playoffs will arrive. Let's begin with the baseball results from Thursday. In the Patriot League, Plymouth North shut out Whitman Hansen, winning 6-0. Liam Pearson tossed a complete game, finishing with 6 strikeouts in the victory. Pembroke won a nail-biter with Plymouth South, holding on 3-2. Duxbury knocked off Barnstable, winning 7-4. Quincy rolled past the co-op of Cathedral and Cristo Rey, winning 18-1. In the South Shore League, Rockland staved off a late rally to topple Norwell 8-4. East Bridgewater won a 9-inning thriller, topping Dennis Yarmouth 8-7. Cohasset defeated Dedham, winning 7-6. In the Bay State Conference, Weymouth shut out Newton North 11-0 in 5 innings. In the Catholic Conference, Brody Beal connected for a walk-off single, delivering BC High an epic 4-3 victory over St. John Shrewsbury. In softball action, Plymouth North silenced Whitman Hansen 3-0. Chloe Manning had 10 strikeouts in the circle for the Eagles. Marshfield topped Duxbury, winning 15-9. Braintree coasted to a win, defeating Milton 12-5. Brooke Wilson launched a 3-run homer for the Wamps. Bridgewater Raynham fell to Dighton Rehoboth, losing 7-5. In boys lacrosse news, Enzo Serio had a hat-trick as BC High defeated Bishop Girton of New Hampshire 7-5. Norwell pulled away late, knocking off Severian 9-7. Plymouth North cruised past Oliver Ames, winning 20-9. Cohasset fell to Falmouth, losing 10-6. And lastly, Bridgewater Raynham topped Seekonk, winning 12-2. Brendan Connolly, WATD Sports.
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0: South Shore's Morning News continues, closing in on 8 o'clock news at the top of the hour. Local news, weather, traffic, we'll be looking into that in just a few minutes here in WATD as we keep an eye on everything that's going on in and around the South Shore. Boy, we've had great weather, and now we've got cooler weather. It's kind of was refreshing yesterday to be able to do some work outside between some of the raindrops here and there. And I got a little bit more landscaping out of the way, so I'm good with that. And got a new edger, not a power one, a manual one. Working out really well. It does a good job. I think the one that I have was an original Ames shovel. That's what it looks like, one of the old Ames shovels. So we take a look out onto our roads here and see what's going on. We do have some stop-and-go traffic on the expressway now. This is East Milton Square up to Southampton Street South. You're jammed up from O'Neill down to Freeport Street. We got a mile and a half back up to the Sagamore Bridge and another mile and a half at the Bourne Bridge there. As we look at our traffic cam there, it's moving in and around the rotary, a little more volume down there, and some traffic there near the Gallo Ice Arena in Upper Cape. Of course, people getting into school there. We look at Route 44 now, and you've got the usual volume around the traffic lights and a little slow down, maybe about a mile or so into the rotary right now if you're heading east on Route 44. And the weather for today, well, that is 57 degrees outside, right now outside our studio. And we got a sunny day, high of 63 down to 47 tonight, some clouds coming in. And clouds to the sunshine in on Saturday, 63 degrees.
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2: ABC News, I'm Sherry Preston. On the roads and in the air, 45 million Americans leaving home this Memorial Day weekend. ABC's Trevor Ault has more from LAX.
3: Michael Simmons is one of those travelers affected.
4: I mean, all flights are booked. They're all sold out.
3: Busy airports are already seeing longer lines. The TSA expects to screen 18.3 million people planning to fly through Wednesday. The busiest cities, Atlanta, Chicago, Dallas, and Denver, with more than 53,000 flights scheduled.
2: A record number of people driving, too, even though it costs more than 40% more to fill your gas tank this Memorial Day compared to last year. NASCAR and driver Kyle Busch's family releasing a statement saying he was a fierce, talented, and cared deeply about the sport and its fans. Busch died this week at age 41 after what's described as a severe illness. The World Health Organization is now reporting almost 750 reported cases of Ebola and 177 suspected deaths. This is ABC News. Failure to find suitable veins has put a lethal injection off for at least the next 12 months.
5: Getting at least another year to live on Tennessee's death row, Tony Carruthers, convicted of kidnapping and murdering three people in 1994. His executioners tried and failed for over an hour to establish an intravenous line for the lethal drugs. Governor Bill Lee announced Thursday that the state would not try again for at least a year. Tennessee prison officials say medical personnel established a primary IV line, but were unable to find a suitable vein for a backup and a central line as required by the state's execution protocol.
2: That's ABC's Chuck Sievertson. Federal charges against the so-called Broadview Six in Chicago have been dismissed. The case involved six people who were charged with allegedly impeding an ICE agent by surrounding his vehicle as it approached the detention center in Broadview, Illinois last fall. Problems began to surface last month about how prosecutors may have presented their case to the grand jury. I'm Sherry Preston, ABC News.
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2: Bit of a breeze, 57 on the South Shore right now at 8:03. Good Friday morning. And again, the unofficial start of summer as we head into the long holiday weekend. Josh Nichols with your holiday forecast coming up. Larry Nelson with your ride. Should be busy out there today. We'll get to that. I'm Lori Kirby, WATD News. 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Massachusetts lawmakers say they're working to reduce residents' energy bills. They've been sky high and rising. But the House and Senate have different approaches. The House just passed a bill to cut $1 billion from MassSave, a program funded by utility surcharges that we pay. Senator Michael Barrett aims to find savings elsewhere, proposing to phase out the so-called Gas System Enhancement Plan, or GSEP. Barrett argues GSEP spending has become excessive. Rising utility costs are a national issue, with many Americans struggling to pay their bills. Eversource is defending GSEP as essential for safety. We have so many commemorations, parades, and ceremonies across the South Shore. I've been running down about a dozen every half an hour. I'm running through your town. If you don't hear me say it, it's on our website, 95.9WATD.com. But again, we're going to run down more of those for you coming up here on 95.9 FM in 30 seconds.
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2: 8:05, the South Shore joins the nation in honoring veterans on Memorial Day. This is a big year, our 250th anniversary of our nation. Let's begin again in Marshfield. The Marshfield Annual Memorial Day Parade steps off at 10:30 in the morning Monday at Library Plaza. It proceeds to the town green from Ocean Street for a ceremony there. Remembrance ceremonies begin at 7:30 in the morning at Winslow Cemetery and then proceed to the other cemeteries. Nobody will be left out. And again, they'll be laying wreaths and flowers there. And there's a special tribute to some of our veterans and families as well. Hingham is holding a ceremony in their town hall auditorium beginning at 11 o'clock in the morning. We could have some light showers on Memorial Day itself. So if you are marching or walking or gathering, you might want to bring that umbrella. Plymouth's parade begins at 9:30 a.m. Monday at Memorial Hall on Court Street. That will continue down to Town Hall for a ceremony there. Guest speaker, Dr. Paul J. Lee, senior pastor of the New Testament Church in Cedarville. Cohasset's 20th Field of Honor display dedication, featuring 1,000 American flags, is tomorrow. Tomorrow will be dry. That may not be a sunny day, but certainly wonderful to behold 1,000 American flags this Saturday in Cohasset, 1 p.m. at Veterans Memorial Park. They're also having a Memorial Day parade beginning at 10 a.m. on Monday itself at the South Shore Music Circus. Weymouth ceremony begins at 11 a.m. at the Ralph Talbot Amphitheater next to Town Hall in Weymouth. In Scituate, the annual Memorial Day Parade steps off at Town Hall on Route 3A at 10:30 in the morning. That will proceed to First Parish Road to Lawson Common for a ceremony at 11:15 in the morning. And again, to reiterate, I am going to run down more towns. If you did not hear your community, you will hear it. I'm rotating them. I want to be fair to everybody out there.
9: Motorists are bound to have a lot of company as they take to the roads this holiday weekend. Of course, we checked in with AAA, as we always do.
11: 87% of travelers this Memorial Day will be traveling by car. It's certainly a road trip holiday. We are expecting a record 45 million Americans to travel more than 50 miles from home over the holiday period. That record, though, is really just a very slight increase of 200,000 people nationwide. So on a percentage basis, we're talking 0.1%. So that's a very, very slight increase. Basically, statistically, it's relatively flat. So that doesn't mean that we're seeing a pullback yet, at least as far as our forecast is concerned. But we do anticipate there will be some impact as a result of higher gas prices.
9: Yeah, for all the driving, you know, within 50 miles, we typically see that, you know, about 87% of people drive 50 miles or more. But gas today already up again, another nickel from yesterday, this time at $4.55 a gallon for regular self-serve on average here in Massachusetts and nationwide. And we will check the ride as you burn those precious gas dollars with Larry Nelson in a moment here. And, of course, the forecast for the unofficial start of summer, brought to you next by Cape Cod 5. 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
1: Now, WATD traffic and weather on the nine.
13: A reminder to MBTA commuter rail people, the new schedules go in effect this Monday on Memorial Day. Spring summer schedules go in effect for all commuter rail lines. As we take a look out on our highways now, you are jammed up on the expressway northbound East Milton Square to Southampton Street. South, it starts at the O'Neill, goes down to Freeport Street. And we're already starting to see some builds up down towards the Cape of the Sagamore, 1.5 mile before the Sagamore Bridge. And at the Bourne Ridge, that's a 1.5 mile back up there before you get to the bridge. Usher on the other side, everything looks fine at this point. And also near the Gallo Arena and the Upper Cape, we got a little bit of volume down there moving slowly. We take a look over to Route 44 right now, and you've got a little bit of volume around the traffic lights as usual, Route 105, Oliver Mill Park, and then the next set of lights, so on. You get it. Down around the rotary, a little extra volume down in that area. That's a look at your traffic. Here's a look at your Celsure weather forecast.
14: We are off to a chilly start for parts of Greater Boston, the Metro South, and the South Shore this morning, but we will find an ample amount of sunshine throughout the day. Here's some locales, especially northwest of town in Boston, that are in the upper 30s to the low 40s this morning. As we head through the day today, I'm looking at top temps into the mid-50s at the coast, into the low 60s inland, and of course those cooler numbers are a result of a northeasterly breeze that'll be right along the immediate coast. For tonight, we'll look for increasing clouds. Overnight lows will be into the mid-40s. Come Saturday, look for a cloudy sky. The day is largely dry, but the breeze will be cool coming in out of the east, and that means temperatures at the coast into the upper 50s. We should be into the low 60s inland. Showers will develop as we head into Sunday. Look for an easterly wind. High temperature 55 to 60 with some patchy fog in the morning. Memorial Day offers up a cloudy sky as well with some scattered showers. The high in the upper 60s to near 70 at the coast into the mid 70s inland. Next weather in just 10 minutes. For WATD, I'm meteorologist Josh Nichols.
9: Partly sunny and breezy at 57 degrees in Marshfield at the weather station WATD. I'm Laurie Kirby at 812. And the South Shore's Morning News continues now with Larry Nelson on 95.9 WATD.
13: Good to be back in with you, Laurie, on a Friday. We've made it through a week. And I did not make that farmer's market.
9: Oh, you didn't?
13: There was things I had to do before that, and I think I remember having something to eat for dinner. I don't remember. No, I went somewhere. Yeah, I was down on the Plymouth waterfront because everything's back open down there, which was nice.
9: Oh, fun.
13: I fell asleep, I think.
9: Did you? You took a nap?
13: I think I fell asleep between like 2:30 and 5 o'clock.
9: Oh, that sounds nice.
13: And so it wrapped up by the time that I remembered it.
9: Well, that's a nap
13: so
9: is good.
13: So I have to put it on the list of things to do next week. The farmer's market down at Plymouth at the library.
9: Every Thursday during the summer.
13: It's a nice, convenient location there. So what else is going on? What's going on with you?
9: Oh.
13: How are you feeling today?
9: A
13: little better? Any better?
9: The steroids hopefully will kick in shortly.
13: The pain in the back and the pains in the knees and all this stuff, it just gets to you after a while.
9: Well, it's old. When you can't walk.
13: Yeah.
9: No, this is not something that happens to me a lot. I was doing something specific that injured
13: I think it was the moving the stuff for the yard sale, because that's something you don't do every day. You're moving some boxes out. Didn't you say you had some books to sell too? So that has a little bit of weight on it.
9: Oh, furniture. I had heavy wood. It's solid. Although my neighbor, DJ, helped me move it. It was very heavy. Of course, I'm not going to say anything. You know, I moved it. But the doc says sometimes you don't feel it till 2 or 3 days later.
13: Right.
9: And I also did some of that heavy duty gardening with the ditch digging and doing the, what do you call that, edging?
13: The edging. Yeah, I just bought a new edger. Is it kind of round on the bottom?
9: No, it's square.
13: You got a square one? I went to the round one. And I think the beds I'm working on, I think it did better than the square one. I think the square one I had was manufactured in Easton by the Ames factory when it was in business there. It was an old shovel.
9: Oh, nice.
13: That
9: wooden
13: my uncle picked up.
9: Then.
13: Yeah, it got that typical wooden handle. So that may become a decorative item somewhere in the house. I don't know. Because it really is old.
9: I prefer the wooden handles.
13: Yeah. This is the wooden handle that has that little cutout in the top.
9: Right.
13: So it's fully. So the new one I've got has a wooden... I don't know what they call it, the rod, whatever it is, shaft, whatever it's all.
9: Thank you to everybody who was so nice to, just try to, and some lady in the driveway from TIC and listeners that were texting. They were really, really kind. It got me through the day.
13: Yeah, you got a Diet Coke delivered to you?
9: Yeah.
13: That was nice.
9: Jack from Coastal Heritage Bank brought me Diet Coke in a bottle.
13: Great.
9: Yeah.
13: That's pretty good. Well, it's Lori. She's in the WATD newsroom. We'll hear from you coming up again at the bottom of the hours. We're into the 8 o'clock hour here on WATD. It's good to be with you here. And I know I typed in the business report. Oh, there it is. I found it.
15: From ABC News, Wall Street Now. After stumbling through the week, investors hope to head into the three-day holiday weekend on a high note. The Dow on Thursday rose 276 points to an all-time high close of 50,286. The S&P and NASDAQ also posted gains but fell short of their own records. What is normally the hottest time of the year for home sales may be cooled by rising interest rates. Before the war with Iran, rates had dipped below 6%. Freddie Mac says the average for a 30-year note is now up to just over 6.5%. The nation's insurance companies are bracing for Atlantic hurricane season 2026. Federal forecasters have offered a break in that dark cloud, predicting a below-average year with 8 to 14 named storms and up to 6 hurricanes. Kroger hopes to make waves in the grocery sector. CEO Greg Foran tells Bloomberg that he intends to increase sales by cutting prices on thousands of items. He says it's worked for competitors Walmart, Costco, and Trader Joe's. Jim Ryan, ABC.
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13: Well, if you're a race car fan, we're saying goodbye to Kyle Busch. And we got that from CBS.
18: The Las Vegas native made his NASCAR debut in 2003 and burst onto the race scene just 1 year after his older brother, NASCAR Hall of Famer Kurt Busch, won the 2004 Cup Championship. Throughout his career, Kyle Busch drove for three Hall of Fame team owners. Busch's death came just 4 days after his final win in the NASCAR Truck Series at Dover Motor Speedway.
13: And We've got more from CBS on Kyle Busch from Jimmy Johnson.
9: Jimmy Johnson is a former teammate and friend.
19: It's just so hard to believe this is the situation.
9: He told CBS Mornings Busch was a ruthless competitor on track.
19: I use ruthless in the best way possible. If you took an inch, he was going to take two. There was an amount of respect on the track that you just showed him.
9: He says the guy off the track, though, is who he will remember the most.
19: Just, a dad, a husband.
9: Stacy Lynn, CBS News.
20: Final lap of the race, 2.5 second lead.
18: Nicknamed Rowdy for his aggressive style on the track, the 41-year-old loved to win and hated to lose.
21: Mecca of trophies.
18: He won more races across the sport's three national series than any other driver in history with 234 wins. And clinched two Cup Series titles in 2015 and 2019.
22: I'm Vicki Barker at the Farm.
13: All right, it's just about 8:19, and we go back in and we check the traffic and we look into our weather forecast and see what's going on with our weather with 57 degrees outside the studio right now. And all this being brought to us by Plymouth Patuxent Museums. 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The spring heirloom plant sale, went to it last year, shot more than 100 heirlooms specials. From 8 to 1, it is May 23rd, 24th, and the 30th, and the 31st. These beautiful plants that, a lot of them are the plants that were native to the area. As we take a look into traffic there, where's the screen? There it is. So we're looking at Milton still, stop-and-go traffic. Let's refresh this anyway. Make sure we get the accurate traffic here. So we're looking at Dorchester now on the northbound side from Morrissey Boulevard up to Southampton Street. You're in bumper-to-bumper traffic there. South O'Neill down to Freeport Street. Over to Route 3, you're going to take it down toward before the Sagamore Bridge, about a mile before then. You're back up there. And Route 28 southbound, the Bourne Bridge and the Bourne Roadway. Extra volume heading down there. As we look at the camera, it is moving around the bridge right there. You might see some extra traffic in and around Sandwich Road into the Gallo Arena in Upper Cape right now. We take a look over towards Route 44. Around Route 105, you get a little bit of volume in there because the traffic lights, each one of the traffic lights there, you get a little bit of volume in there. And around the Middleborough Rotary, it's moving, but we do have a little volume in that area, so beware of that. We'll take a look at the rest of Route 3. Looking good. Let's see, before, yeah, that's the lane drop there. We have little delays there from Route 18, so beware of that. The rest of Route 3 is clear all the way down through Plymouth and, of course, down to the Sagamore Bridge. Well, you're going to slow down a little bit there. So we said 57 outside the studio. Look at that. Kind of refreshing, those warmer days that we started out with. We're looking around. The temperature is now 53 in Randolph, 55 in Bourne, and Central River now 55 degrees. Let's get a forecast.
14: We are off to a chilly start for parts of Greater Boston, the Metro South, and the South Shore this morning, but we will find an ample amount of sunshine throughout the day. Near some locales, especially northwest of town, in Boston, that are in the upper 30s to the low 40s this morning. As we head through the day today, I'm looking at top temps into the mid-50s at the coast, into the low 60s inland, and of course, those cooler numbers are a result of a northeasterly breeze that'll be right along the immediate coast. For tonight, we'll look for increasing clouds. Overnight lows will be into the mid-40s. Come Saturday, look for a cloudy sky. The day is largely dry, but the breeze will be cool coming in out of the east, and that means temperatures at the coast into the upper 50s. We should be into the low 60s inland. Showers will develop as we head into Sunday. Look for an easterly wind. The high temperature 55 to 60 with some patchy fog in the morning. Memorial Day offers up a cloudy sky as well with some scattered showers. The high in the upper 60s to near 70 at the coast into the mid-70s inland. Next weather in just 10 minutes. For WATD, I'm meteorologist Josh Nichols.
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0: 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Makes me hungry. Well, it was a night off for the, it was a night off on yesterday for the Red Sox. We're into a three-game weekend series against Minnesota Twins. And at Fenway, the first pitch at 7:10 tonight. NBA, the New York Knicks to beat the Cleveland Cavaliers. It's a 109-93 last night to lead the series two games to none. It's game three tomorrow at 8 o'clock. And a series between the Spurs and the Thunder continues tonight. That's at 8:30. That series is tied a game apiece right now. The Montreal Canadiens beat out the Carolina Hurricanes 6-2 last night in Game 1. Game 2 tomorrow night at 7 o'clock. And the Vegas Golden Knights to continue their series against the Colorado Avalanche 8 o'clock tonight. Vegas leads that series 1-0. And over to professional women's soccer. The Boston Legacy takes Seattle tonight, 8 o'clock. And the Revs head to North Carolina tomorrow night to face Charlotte FC. That's a 7:30 game. Lots going on when it comes to our sports, whether it's national, but more so local. So we see from Brendan Conley what happened yesterday in our local sports. Brendan?
3: That's right, guys. Many South Shore teams are getting their final games of the regular season in this week. Soon, the playoffs will arrive. Let's begin with the baseball results from Thursday. In the Patriot League, Plymouth North shut out Whitman Hansen, winning 6-0. Liam Pearson tossed a complete game, finishing with 6 strikeouts in the victory. Pembroke won a nail-biter with Plymouth South, holding on 3-2. Duxbury knocked off Barnstable, winning 7-4. Quincy rolled past the co-op of Cathedral and Cristo Rey, winning 18-1. In the South Shore League, Rockland staved off a late rally to topple Norwell 8-4. East Bridgewater won a 9-inning thriller, topping Dennis Yarmouth 8-7. Cohasset defeated Dedham, winning 7-6. In the Bay State Conference, Weymouth shut out Newton North 11-0 in 5 innings. In the Catholic Conference, Brody Beal connected for a walk-off single, delivering BC High an epic 4-3 victory over St. John Shrewsbury. In softball action, Plymouth North silenced Whitman Hansen 3-0. Chloe Manning had 10 strikeouts in the circle for the Eagles. Marshfield topped Duxbury, winning 15-9. Braintree coasted to a win, defeating Milton 12-5. Brooke Wilson launched a 3-run homer for the Wamps. Bridgewater Raynham fell to Dighton Rehoboth, losing 7-5. In boys lacrosse news, Enzo Serio had a hat trick as BC High defeated Bishop Girton of New Hampshire 7-5. Norwell pulled away late, knocking off Severian 9-7. Plymouth North cruised past Oliver Ames, winning 20-9. Cohasset fell to Falmouth, losing 10-6. And lastly, Bridgewater Raynham topped Seekonk, winning 12-2. Brendan Connolly, WATD Sports.
4: Sunday, Monday, bocce days. 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I'm ready to race to you.
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25: Well, what about tomorrow night while you're out with Mrs. Jones? 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
13: 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We turn it on at 5 in the morning. We run it right to 6 o'clock. 781-837-4900. 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Well, a bill to create a Women's History Museum at the National Mall fails. More from Stacey Lynn, CBS.
5: Republicans amended the bill to specify the museum would recognize only biological women, prompting Democrats like Illinois Representative Nikki Budzinski to withdraw support.
6: It includes unnecessary, hateful rhetoric targeting trans women.
5: She posted on Instagram,
6: "A museum honoring women's contributions should reflect the full story of women in America, not become another political tool."
5: The measure ultimately failed in the House, leaving the future of the long-planned museum uncertain. Stacey Lynn, CBS News, Washington.
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13: Close it in the bottom of the hour, 8:30, coming right up in a couple of minutes. We're going to take a look out on the highways and see what's going on. Any improvements out there? Well, we still got some volume going into the city, Morrissey Boulevard to Southampton right now. Bumper-to-bumper traffic right through there. South, you're jammed up from the O'Neill down to Freeport Street. And getting on to the Cape, we've got a backup down at the Sagamore, about a mile before the bridge there, so beware of that. And over at the Bourne Bridge, a little bit of volume there trying to make its way over there. Once you're on the Cape, though, we don't see any problems. So that's good news. You're heading down there right now. Route 3 South is a little bit of a slowdown before the lane drop between Route 18 and the Derby Street. Be aware of that. Route 24, no delays there. Route 44, the delays, well, the slowdowns there around the traffic lights. And as you head down into the Middleborough Road, just light volume. Looks like it's moving right now, but there is some volume there. 58 degrees right now outside the studios here at WATD. We've got 56 degrees in Brockton, 53 in Hull, 55 in Wareham. As we take a look out the window, look at that. We got some sunshine out there. We got sun and clouds in our forecast, 63 degrees for the high. Some more clouds coming in tonight, 47 in the outlook into the weekend, Saturday. Sun, clouds mixing in, 63 degrees, rainy on your Sunday, 62 degrees, but 70 on Memorial Day on Monday, sun to clouds. It is 8:30 here in the South Shore's Morning News. Good morning.
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9: Breezy, partly sunny, and 58 degrees around the South Shore at 8:30 this Friday morning. Long holiday weekend. We've got you covered with a holiday forecast coming up with Josh Nichols. Good morning. I'm Laurie Kirby, WATD News. 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His boys do a good job. 1-888-64-TINIES. And a tiny bit of progress in the war with Iran. Secretary of State Marco Rubio is saying there has been some slight progress in talks with Iran to end the war, but added he didn't want to wish to exaggerate how much. And President Trump says he's willing to wait a couple of days for an Iranian response to the latest American offer. He says his team is pretty impressed by Iran's negotiators, but they have to get the right answers to avoid a return to war. House Republicans scrapping a vote, limiting President Trump's war powers in Iran after determining they could not block the resolution. And after 99 years of broadcasting and streaming, CBS Radio turns off the lights tonight. Here's CBS's Peter King.
12: Hi, this is Peter King. As CBS News Radio signs off for the last time, I'm sending a big thank you to the great radio stations who carried our newscasts, reports, special coverage, and more during my three decades here. I've truly enjoyed the thousands of interviews with hosts and anchors around the country, and I will miss you very, very much. A big thank you to my CBS News Radio colleagues, past, and present. From managers to editors, producers, desk assistants, technical geniuses, and of course, my fellow correspondents, I've worked with the best of the best here. You know, I've long said that it's like being on the 1927 Yankees, the radio news version, of course. Stories and experiences have been great, but to me, it's all about the people you meet, work with, and come to depend on along the way. As the great news director Lou Grant once said to his newsroom crew, I treasure you. And as I've said many times recently, it's been a good run, and I wouldn't have missed it for the world. Thank you, and one last time, I'm Peter King, CBS News.
9: Peter, always so humble, covering launch after launch at the Kennedy Space Center. He just was such a space buff. There was nobody like him. It was an honor to work with Peter King as well through the years. That was gracious. We have more local news coming up in 60 seconds on 95.9 FM.
14: Just last summer, Joe Weatherby took his son, Joe Jr., on his first deep-sea fishing trip. The water was beautiful after a red sky night, and Joe had broke out his fisherman's hat with every lucky bobble he had. All signs pointed to a big day for the Weatherbys. And wouldn't you know it, after just an hour out on the ocean, Joe Jr. caught the big one, a real whopper of a fish, a 4-foot, 50-pound Boston hake. It took all of Joe Jr.'s might to reel it in, but he sure made Dad proud. Back on the dock, Joe Sr. beamed with pride as his son posed for a picture with his catch. But as it turned out, that old hake had a little fight left in him. The fish wriggled free from Joe Jr.'s grasp, flew through the air, and landed right on the harbor master's SUV, smashing through the windshield. How's that for the one that got away?
15: I'm Peter Brown from Tiny & Sons Auto Glass.

0: Marshfield police later said in a statement the situation had been resolved peacefully, allowing that street to open. Monday. Actually, some of the ceremonies for Memorial Day Monday are happening tomorrow as well. There we go. Every half an hour, I'm running down a bunch of them. So let's start with Norwell this time. We did Marshfield last time. The Norwell Parade and Ceremony begins at 9:30 Monday morning at the UCC Church, Main Street, Norwell, proceeding to the Town Common in Norwell for a ceremony. Braintree is holding their annual ceremony Sunday morning at 11 a.m. at the Garden of Honor at Blue Hill Cemetery. No parade in Pembroke this year. But a ceremony will be held at 10 o'clock Monday, Memorial Day, at Veterans Park in front of First Church in Pembroke. Kingston's annual parade is Monday at 10 a.m., stepping off from Vineyard Church on Hilltop Avenue and proceeding to Town Hall in Kingston for a ceremony and cookout. Quincy's Memorial Day parade begins at 10:30 a.m. Monday at 100 Quincy Avenue, making its way up Hancock Street to Wollaston Cemetery for a ceremony there. And in Brockton, the annual Memorial Day parade is tomorrow, beginning at 10 a.m. Saturday at the War Memorial Building on West Elm Street to City Hall Plaza. In Carver, the parade begins Monday at 9:30 on Main Street. I just want to remind our listeners, we do have a complete list of all South Shore Memorial Day events on our website. Handy packet for you right there, 959watd.com. We'll check that forecast. And, of course, a lot of folks will be out on their boats for the first time, the unofficial start of summer this weekend. If you have a boat or you're a passenger on a boat, if you're planning on being the captain of your boat, it is important to make sure you have the proper certifications.
1: The Hanson Malone Safe Act was just recently passed and is now in effect, which requires any operator of a motorboat to obtain a safety certificate. So you've got plenty of time to sign up and get this done now, and you're going to learn about safe boating operations, the basic rules of the road, trailering and the registration process. A lot of good information that's going to help you stay safe out there.
0: That is Kevin Ritchie, a public affairs officer with the U.S. Coast Guard Auxiliary, telling WATD News that an untrained boater is a threat to everybody on the water.
1: We compare it a little bit to, you know, operating a motor vehicle. You know, you get behind the wheel and you've never gone to drive a red, you know nothing about operating a car. You're not going to be in a good situation putting yourself and others in danger. The same thing with a boat. There's a lot to learn about navigation rules, boating operation, just the general safety of you and everybody on your boat. So everybody who's operating that boat needs to have taken this course and have that certificate on them if we do a boarding.
0: So they've got a nice rundown of some boating safety courses or a vessel safety check. Check it out at cgaux.org. And we're coming up on 8:38. We will check your ride coming up with Larry Nelson, the holiday weather forecast. Can you believe it's the unofficial start of summer? Not officially on the calendar, but certainly we had summer-like weather this week. That heat, record-breaking nearly. 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
5: Now, WATD traffic and weather on the 9.
6: And a few new things that have popped up on our screen here, but we start on the expressway northbound from Morrison Boulevard to Southampton Street. You're jammed up through there on the southbound side. You're in a bumper-to-bumper.

0: from O'Neill down to Freeport Street, and then you're slow through Milton, Granite Ave down to Furnacebrook Parkway. We have a disabled truck right lane block, Route 95 northbound near right at Route 9 in the Wellesley area. Route 3 south, you've got a little bit of volume there between, well, you guessed it, Route 18 and Derby Street there. A little extra volume down in that way as you head south on Route 3. And further down, once you get down past Plymouth and just about down to the bridge, mile and a half back up there at the Sagamore, stop and go, getting down Route 28 to the Bourne Bridge in the Rotary right now with heavy traffic in and around the area, so beware of that on Sandwich Road. We have a commencement, too. UMass Dartmouth is today, Friday, 10 o'clock at UMass Dartmouth, so a little extra traffic down that way, too. Route 44, well, we're just seeing you slowing down near the traffic lights, a little extra volume in there in and around the Rotary. That's a look at our traffic. Here's a look at your Celsius weather forecast.
1: At the Blue Hill Observatory yesterday, a top temp of 68 degrees. That was right on target for the normal high, which, of course, is also 68. They had great visibility yesterday with a view of 70 to 80 miles. We're starting off at Blue Hill with temperatures into the low and mid-40s this morning. It is chillier northwest of Blue Hill. But as we head through the day today, we have a lot of sunshine to look forward to from hilltop to seashore. High temperatures, though, at the coast, owing to a northeasterly breeze, will only be into the mid-50s. In the meantime, inland, we should be into the low 60s. Coming up for the night tonight, look for increasing clouds. Overnight lows will be into the mid-40s. Now, the Memorial Day weekend, not shaping up to be the best. It will be cloudy on Saturday, largely dry, but an easterly breeze will blow, so the high temperature inland will be into the low 60s. In the meantime, right along the coast, we're into the upper 50s. On Saturday night, we'll see a couple of showers well after midnight. Sunday offers up some scattered showers, some patchy areas of fog. Doesn't look like the greatest of Sundays. Highs will be into the upper 50s, cooler at the coast with an easterly breeze. Memorial Day offers up a cloudy sky, but it will be milder. High temperatures into the upper 60s to near 70 at the coast, into the mid-70s inland, but there still will be an opportunity to pick up on a shower or two. Next weather in just 10 minutes. For WATD, I'm meteorologist Josh Nichols.
2: Partly sunny, breezy out there, 58 degrees in Marshfield at the weather station WATD. I'm Laurie Kirby at 842. The South Shore's Morning News continues now with Larry Nelson on 95.9 WATD.
0: Thank you, Laurie. Laurie in the WATD newsroom. We'll hear from you at the, look at that, the top of the hour, 9 o'clock.
2: 9 o'clock.
0: One more time in the South Shore's Morning News. Thank you, Laurie.
2: You got it.
0: All right. I want to remind you that after a brief hiatus, the Emerald Isle Shop in Whitman has reestablished their regular hours, now open Wednesdays through Friday from 10 to 4 and Saturday 10 to 3. 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All right, we got some guests on our line here. WATD, and we got Ann Gillespie with us right now. We're going to be talking about pickleball, a fundraiser in a tournament coming up on June 6th. In June 7th, pickleball has become, it's gone crazy. So many people have gotten into it and so many courts there. Good morning, Ann.
3: Good morning. Good morning.
0: Yeah, how are you doing?
3: I'm doing well.
0: Okay.
3: I'm doing well, and I'm excited about the pickleball in Marshfield. I am the USA Pickleball Ambassador for Marshfield.
0: Very, very good. And where is, so the Boys and Girls Club, they've got pickleball over there now, huh?
3: Yes. Oh, we have pickleball all over Marshfield. We're so lucky.
0: That's
3: we
0: great.
3: We play outdoors. There's four courts behind there. There's courts at Peter Igo Park and at the Senior Center.
0: Oh, I didn't know there were courts at the Senior Center, part of that renovation
3: beautiful.
0: That they did, the addition that they did. Okay. I'll have to get over there and walk around. I haven't walked around there in a while. I usually walk around the baseball fields there. I grew up right next door to that area, and so some of my old hiking trails are still there in around that area.
3: Yeah.
0: So I haven't done it yet because it's been pretty muddy out there, but no mud at the pickleball courts. We're doing a fundraiser tournament. Tell us all about this, June 6th and June 7th.
3: Right. So in honor of one of our players who passed away last year at a young age, Andrew Weymouth, we're having our first annual pickleball weekend. So on Saturday in the morning from 8 to 12, we're having a beginner's pickleball clinic. So anybody, families, kids, grandparents who would just like to learn how to play pickleball can come. And there's a donation for that. And then on Sunday is really exciting. In the morning, we're having an intermediate player scramble where we scramble up everybody's names and you get to play several games. And then in the afternoon, it's advanced mixed doubles player tournament. And it's really exciting.
0: Yeah, and you have to pre-register prior to the tournament for this?
3: Right.
0: By June 1st, yeah.
3: Right. You can look online. I don't know if WATD has this up.
0: They might have a link to
3: not.
0: It. But the Boys and Girls website or Facebook
3: right.
0: pages and stuff like that.
3: Right.
0: Yeah, so you
3: right.
0: can look on there.
3: Right.
0: And
3: right.
0: Do they have indoor pickleballs now? Yes, they do. Over in Hanover, there's a place that does it indoors, right?
3: Right, there's several clubs.
0: Yep.
3: And then in the winter, we just are stopping next week. We play every morning indoors at the Boys and Girls Club. They have a beautiful gym, and it is three courts indoors.
0: Oh, three courts indoors. Nice.
3: Yeah, and we have about 20 people, and almost all winter we're full with people every day.
0: But people who have never played pickleball before, describe the game, because it's a little bit different. I kind of looked at it as almost tennis and almost badminton, I think was the other one, or maybe,
3: right.
0: I'm thinking, what's that other one that we play indoors with the table thing? What's that one called?
3: Oh, ping pong.
0: Ping pong, I was trying
3: table
0: to think of that.
3: Well, they call it table tennis.
0: Yeah, yeah, they got different names for it, but it's similar to it. I think the paddle it's a paddle that you use.
3: Yeah, yep. The paddle is very lightweight, so it's good for anybody, and then the ball is almost like a wiffle ball.
0: Okay,
3: so
0: yeah.
3: So it's exciting. I should mention, though, who we're playing for.
0: Mm-hmm.
3: So the money is going to the Boys and Girls Club, Alice's House, and Cancer Can't. And all that will be 100% of the money will be split between those three organizations.
0: So nice.
3: So, but pickleball is the number one sport, continues to be in the United States. Growing sport, and also internationally, and I believe it might be in the Olympics next time.
0: Isn't that amazing? I mean, this thing, just a few years ago, nobody knew what this was. They thought maybe there was a barrel with pickles in it, and you had to eat them or something. But
3: yes.
0: And I understand, I saw somewhere, there's a young kid who's trying to develop a new ball for this game. That would be quieter.
3: Quiet.
0: Because that's the only biggest complaint some people have. If they have a residential neighborhood near some of these places, they go, what is that noise?
3: I'll tell you.
0: That'll be interesting to see how that comes out.
3: Whoever invents that is going to make money you can't describe.
0: Yes. Yeah, but there's a young kid working on it. I think he's like 14 or 15 years old. I saw that.
3: Yeah.
0: So I'd be interested to see how that comes out. And like we said, the ball is almost like the wiffle ball.
3: Right. And for seniors, which I'm mostly involved with teaching, volunteer teaching, it's so good for us because the court is smaller than a tennis court. And the ball, like I said, is a wiffle ball, lighter. The paddle's lighter. That's why so many seniors are enjoying it. But you know what? We play with our grandkids. It's a great sport.
0: I've noticed that. I've driven by Stevens Field in Plymouth has some new courts down there.
3: Yeah.
0: And I've noticed, the grandkids with the grandparents or the kids with their mom or dad, and et cetera, et cetera. So like we said, this is just gone crazy. As they say, viral.
3: Yeah.
0: This is a viral sport, if you will, in pickleball. So it's happening Saturday, June 6th from 8 to 12 at the Beginner's Clinic. All are open to all. And they say the splash pad will be open over there at the Boys and Girls Club.
3: The pool won't be open. Splash pad that is really fun. When I have my grandkids, it's just a fun
0: That's one of the things everybody posts out there. Is a splash pad open? I've noticed that in many towns.
3: Oh, really?
0: And then on Sunday, June 7th, this is for more advanced-type players?
3: Yes. Hmm. And there'll be a scramble, which is not as serious for anybody to sign up. And then the advanced mixed doubles, you have to have a team. So you have to, and it has to be a male and a female on the team.
0: Yeah.
3: And that's for more serious players. So okay. We're hoping people will sign up and help us support these great causes.
0: This will be at the Boys and Girls Club right here in Marshfield, 47 Proprietors Green. If I was on the roof, I could probably see the place from here, from the studio. So June 6th, June 7th. And it was great talking to you. I got a little education there. Ann Gillespie, thank you so much for calling in and letting us know about this.
3: Thank you so much. Thank you. We'll see you. Maybe stop by.
0: Yeah, maybe I will. Sometimes I'm out and about looking for different things to check out. Yeah, that sounds like a fun time. Thank you again, and you have a great weekend.
3: Right.
0: All right. Let's. We got to get into. I've got to look at the traffic again.

0: 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We're still seeing a good bit of volume. Expressway northbound from Freeport Street up to Southampton Street. South, you're jammed up at the South Bay Mall down to Freeport Street. And then you're in the slow traffic right through Milton there, Granite Ave down to the Ferrisburg Parkway. Disabled truck still out there in Wellesley on Route 95 northbound at Route 9, right lane blocked. South of Route 3, you're slow between 18 and Derby Street. I got a mile back up at the Sagamore. We've got a good bit of traffic down around the Bourne Bridge and the Bourne Rotary and the roads around it, like near the Gallo Arena at Upper Cape. We also have commencement going on down at starting at 10 at UMass Dartmouth, so you'll have some extra volume down in that area as people make their way down there. Route 44, you've got the volume right around the traffic lights, and it's alleviated a good bit now at the Rotary there. And another reminder down, if you haven't heard yet, Water Street in Plymouth, back open again. I've driven down Water Street. I had lunch down there yesterday. So go down and support those local restaurants down there as they were struggling to get through that with that sewer project going on. Wrapped up early, which is good. -58 degrees outside our studios. Let's get our forecast.
1: We are off to a chilly start for parts of Greater Boston, the Metro South, and the South Shore this morning, but we will find an ample amount of sunshine throughout the day. There are some locales, especially northwest of town in Boston, that are in the upper 30s to the low 40s this morning. As we head through the day today, I'm looking at top temps into the mid-50s at the coast, into the low 60s inland, and of course, those cooler numbers are a result of a northeasterly breeze that'll be right along the immediate coast. For tonight, we'll look for increasing clouds. Overnight lows will be into the mid-40s. Come Saturday, look for a cloudy sky. The day is largely dry, but the breeze will be cool coming in out of the east, and that means temperatures at the coast into the upper 50s. We should be into the low 60s inland. Showers will develop as we head into Sunday. Look for an easterly wind. The high temperature 55 to 60 with some patchy fog in the morning. Memorial Day offers up a cloudy sky as well with some scattered showers. The high in the upper 60s to near 70 at the coast into the mid 70s inland. Next weather in just 10 minutes. For WATD, I'm meteorologist Josh Nichols.
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0: 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Well, let's see. After a night off, the Red Sox begin a 3-game weekend series against the Minnesota Twins at Fenway. First pitch is at 7:10 tonight. The New York Knicks beat off the Cleveland Cavaliers 109-93 last night to lead the series 2-0, and Game 3 will be tomorrow night at 8 o'clock. We have the series in the Spurs and the Thunders continue tonight at 8:30. That series is tied up a game apiece. NFL, you know, we've got the Montreal Canadiens. They beat the Carolina Hurricanes 6-2 last night. That's game one. Game two will be tomorrow night at 7 o'clock. And the Vegas Golden Knights continued their series against the Colorado Avalanche. That's tonight, too. That's at 8 o'clock. And that Vegas now leads that series 1-0. Over to women's soccer, the Boston Legacy takes on Seattle. And that'll be tonight, 8 o'clock. And the Rebs head down to North Carolina tomorrow night. They face Charlotte. That'll be at 7:30. Now, if I typed it in right, I do have some local sports here. And I forgot to put it in. So we will put it in as I type right now. This is called delay. That's all that is. I didn't type it in right, so we'll get it next time.
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0: 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As we're getting closer to 9 o'clock, just a few clicks on the clock, you're jammed up northbound Marissa Boulevard, Southampton, South Bay Mall, South, and Freeport Street. Both bridges got delays getting on and onto the Cape right now, so beware of that. We've got 58 degrees outside the WATD studios this morning. Looks like it'll be an okay day. Get some work done outside. It's not too hot out.
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19: ABC News, I'm Sherry Preston. 45 million Americans leaving home this Memorial Day weekend, even though it'll be raining in much of the eastern half of the country. ABC's Trevor Ault with more.
20: Millions of holiday weekend travelers set to take off.
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23: We're going to New Orleans.
20: But some are stranded because of that sinkhole at New York's LaGuardia Airport. The runway now closed through Saturday morning.
19: The other thing hampering some travelers, the high price of gas, cutting a few road trips short. Secretary of State Marco Rubio arriving in Sweden for talks with NATO allies as President Trump posts that the U.S. will be sending 5,000 more U.S. troops to Poland. The racing world remembering NASCAR driver Kyle Busch. His family saying Kyle was a rare talent, one who comes along once in a generation. This is fellow driver Denny Hamlin.
24: As a race fan, every race that he was in was more exciting to watch than the ones that he wasn't.
19: This is ABC News. They're getting ready. Texas Attorney General Ken Paxton and longtime Texas Senator John Cornyn are preparing for next week's election runoff. President Trump has endorsed Paxton. Stephen Colbert airing his final Late Show on Thursday.
25: If you're just tuning into the Late Show, you missed a lot.
19: CBS cited economic reasons for canceling the show, even though many suspected political pressure from the Trump administration may have played a role. Colbert, a former reporter on The Daily Show, defended how he did his job last night for the final time.
25: I realized pretty soon in this job that our job over here was different. We were here to feel the news with you. And I don't know about you, but I sure have felt it.
19: His final guest was not Pope Leo, as he'd hoped for. Instead, it was Paul McCartney, who appeared in that same Ed Sullivan Theater with the Beatles when they first came to America in 1964. Sherry Preston, ABC News.
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31: Some sun, breezy, 58 degrees around the South Shore at 9:03 on this Friday as we launch into our unofficial start of summer, the long holiday weekend. The weather for the weekend coming up with Josh Nichols shortly. Good morning, I'm Laurie Kirby, WATD News. 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And as you heard there, there are going to be a lot of cars on the roads and highways this Memorial Day weekend. Yesterday, according to AAA, was supposed to be the busiest of it. But don't worry, today's going to heat up as well. AAA spokesman Mark Shieldrop tells us that while your car is still pretty much the number one mode of travel in America, it is not the only mode of travel that people will be using.
32: Memorial Day is certainly a road trip type holiday where people bop around New England and go check out different areas of the region, visit friends and family. We are expecting a decent number of folks to fly. This year, overall, we are again seeing very, very slight growth in that category. But when we break down that 45 million travelers, you know, it's 39.1 million driving, 3.66 million flying, and 2.22 million other, which means trains, buses, but cruises as well. Cruising remains a popular And a lot of folks are going to be taking cruises this Memorial Day.
1: Yeah, a lot of people getting their boats out on the water this Memorial Day as well. By the way, price of gas today up another nickel in 24 hours. $4.55 a gallon, self-serve regular unleaded on average there. That is more than $1.50. That's $1.55 more than last year this time. Coming up in a moment here, we're going to run down some of the activities, ceremonies, parades, commemorations, and the like, honoring our nation's veterans, Memorial Day activities around the South Shore. I'll have those for you in 60 seconds, so don't go away.
2: 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Someone ran a shopping cart into my car when I left it unattended.
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1: 906. Well, we mentioned the town of Marshfield. We had a couple of gals with the Veteran Services on live a little earlier talking about the first remembrance ceremony starting at 7:30 on Monday at Winslow Cemetery. The morning observances, they're moving along to every cemetery to make sure that every veteran is remembered and honored. And then, of course, the parade will start at 10:30 out of Library Plaza. Again, I'm going to run down our website. All of this information is on there. But let's go this half hour to the town of Halifax. Halifax is holding their ceremony at 9:30 Monday morning at the new Veterans Memorial Garden, located behind Town Hall on Plymouth Street, 499 Plymouth Street. Hanson's Parade steps off at 10 o'clock in the morning Monday at the Indian Head School, marching to Town Hall in Hanson for a ceremony, and then continuing to Fern Hill Cemetery. In Hall, the Memorial Day Parade kicks off at the high school at 9:30 a.m. on Monday and goes to the Gold Star Mother's Monument for a ceremony at 10 a.m. The Rockland Memorial Day ceremony will be held on Monday at 11 a.m. at the Veterans Memorial on Taunton Avenue. In Duxbury, the parade steps off at 10 a.m. as well on Monday at Miles Standish Cemetery, proceeding through Hall's Corner to Depot Street, ending at the Mayflower Cemetery Civil War Memorial for a ceremony there. There will also be a formal ceremony at 11:15 at First Parish Church, and then a light luncheon at the Duxbury Post 223. Randolph has two ceremonies on Monday, one at the Elks at 8:30 in the morning, 9 o'clock. Also a ceremony at the War Memorial at the Turner Free Library, East Bridgewater, 10 a.m. Monday on the Town Common, and Abington Memorial Day ceremonies at 9 a.m. at Mount Vernon Cemetery. Our complete list of all South Shore Memorial Day events is on our website, 959WATD.com. 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
18: Now, WATD traffic and weather on the nines.
6: Well, we got slow traffic on the expressway northbound now from Morrissey Boulevard up to Southampton Street. In south of the city, you're slowing down into stop-and-go traffic from Columbia Road down to Freeport Street. Out towards Milton, as you go further down the expressway, you ran it up to Fernsburg Parkway. You're back into slow traffic there. We have a disabled truck with a right lane blocked on Route 95 northbound near Route 9. And on Route 3, you're into stop-and-go traffic from Route 18 down to Derby Street. Got a mild backup at the Sagamore Bridge. Got a backup over at the Bourne Bridge. Once you're on the Cape side, looks like you're doing fine. The traffic seems to be moving very well once you get onto the Cape, put it that way. And I see any delays further down on the Cape. Route 44 coming out of Carver. And when you hit Route 105, you get a little bit of volume at each one of the traffic lights heading east or west. And just a little bit of a slowdown into the Middleborough Rotary coming, going east right now. One other thing that's happening is down in Dartmouth. UMass Dartmouth is having a commencement today at 10 o'clock. So down at UMass Dartmouth, you may see a little extra traffic down there. Let's get a look into our South Shore weather forecast.
7: Across Greater Boston, the Metro South and the South Shore, an ample amount of sunshine is in store here for the day today. Starting out the morning with temperatures largely into the low and mid-40s. But once we get into the afternoon, your top temp should be into the mid-50s at the coast, owing to a northeasterly breeze, into the low 60s inland. As we head into tonight, look for increasing clouds. Overnight lows will be into the mid-40s. Rather cloudy for Saturday. It's not going to be the greatest of holiday weekends weather-wise. We'll find temperatures on Saturday close to the coast in the upper 50s into the low 60s inland. Showers will develop by after midnight Saturday night, and they will continue through Sunday with some patchy areas of fog. Highs will be in the upper 50s. Memorial Day offers up some scattered showers. Your top temp into the mid-70s inland, closer to 70 at the coast. For WATD, I'm meteorologist Josh Nichols.
1: And a nice day out there right now, a little cooler than it's been. Maybe you like it like this. 58 degrees in Marshfield with some nice sunshine and that breeze at the weather station WATD. I'm Lori Kirby at 912, and the South Shore's morning news continues now with Larry Nelson on 95.9 WATD.
6: Well, there you go, Lori. This is your Friday. Look at that.
1: That's the on-air portion.
6: The on-air portion.
1: Then I got to go back and cut and write and...
6: Yeah, all the behind-the-scenes stuff in the newsroom.
1: I prefer that
6: ready
1: stuff,
6: for the,
1: to be honest with you.
6: You always did.
1: I always did.
6: All that work, yeah.
1: I like producing and writing better than the...
6: Well, I remember when you worked at Channel 7.
1: Yes.
6: Behind the scenes.
1: I loved it.
6: And I got to visit you a couple times when you were working there.
1: Yeah. Yeah, I really loved it. I love my career.
6: Yeah.
1: I just it's hard to see those jobs just be thrown away because it costs too much money. And TikTok, people getting their news off of TikTok. Not to say there aren't some quality independent journalists on TikTok. I follow a few, but come on.
6: There's a lot of like propaganda stuff on there.
1: Yes.
6: And you don't know where it's coming from.
1: No.
6: You know, it may not be coming from somebody's basement in the United States. It may be coming from some big building somewhere out of the United States and just being put out there. And you know, you think it's real.
1: That election really, interference, you know, and that whole nonsense about using the media as a propaganda tool by outside bad actors. And, of course, the traditional media has gotten a lot of, you know, there's mistrust that was not there before. And I think there is more bias. I think that some journalists lack restraint.
6: I'm having an opinion on the piece.
1: Your opinion is not welcome within that news story.
6: No. It would always be like the end of the CBS News, now Walter Cronkite with an editorial.
1: Right. But it would be
6: at the end of the newscast.
1: Yes.
6: And they would say it's an editorial.
1: Exactly,
6: the viewpoints and all that. The zone and every, you know, it was a different way of learning the news, what was going on.
1: Right.
6: When it came to the national news.
1: Right.
6: Which is still the half an hour to get a lot of stuff. I don't know how they do it, even with all the technology today. They've got so many things happening. And
1: it's
6: and
1: expensive.
6: Trying to make sure that they've got, dot the I's, cross the T's, and make sure the X's are in the right box, I guess.
1: Yeah.
6: It's hard to do. And so many people, they jump to Facebook. Oh, a police car went by my house. What's happening now? Is it this? Is it that? And they don't know, and then everybody speculates on it. Oh, yeah, I think that's so-and-so's house, and there was a thing there 10 years ago. And, you know, it's like, it isn't always accurate.
1: Mm-hmm.
6: And you want to know what's going on. You've got to get the accurate news. You've got to have people who have gone to school
1: and
6: have learned how to do this stuff. But then there's some of those things that seem to be the soundbite. Quick to get the soundbite.
1: Right.
6: You know, and edit off something that somebody was saying, you know.
1: Well, you know, I don't mind a piece that has short sound bites if it moves and represents what the person actually said. I don't like any kind of manipulation. I think omission is a lie.
6: Yeah.
1: I think you have to include. And, you know, I was very unpopular sometimes with people say, well, you know, we got to include the other side here. Like, yeah, but it's stupid. Doesn't matter.
6: Yeah.
1: Doesn't matter. What you think politically does not matter.
6: Yeah. And it's almost like saying they painted that building today and the paint is dry. But wait a minute.
1: Yeah.
6: Wait a minute. What's this on my hand? No. It's not part of the story. It's dry. We got to move on.
1: Yes. Yeah.
6: So yeah, it's hard to get the decent news. That's why we work so hard at it here at WATD,
1: trying to keep
6: this local angle going.
1: And credit to Ed Perry. You know, it's not like it's a cheap endeavor, and he is choosing that. And which, by the way, used to be an FCC mandate, the service to the community. Remember that, how critical that was? In order to have a license, you had to prove that you had a loyalty to the community. Well, Ed Perry doesn't need anybody or the government to tell him to do what's right.
6: No,
1: he's doing it. And look at all you guys. I come back 25 years later and you're still here. That's loyalty to your people. Is it always easy? Is it a dysfunctional family? Of course it is. But there's a lot of love.
6: Yeah. I've kept up with you over the years. I've seen you on TV arguing with, you know, there was a documentary. but Mr. Mayor, there's no malt box. And people will call me up and say, what is she talking about? A place where you can plug in your recorder to get the sound of the meeting.
1: That was Massport. And that was post 9/11.
6: Isn't that something?
1: And I can't believe you remember that. And I said that the public had a right to hear that. And why was this suddenly? And that had nothing to do with the mayor. The mayor was upset. He goes, you're right. That should be working. Why isn't that Mayor Menino?
6: Yeah. Great guy.
1: He was such a great guy. Yeah. Mumbles.
6: You think about all the different stories. You know, we were talking about the CBS radio ending. You know, it's like, okay, it's another day. But I mean, I'm like, hey, but that doesn't make much sense to me in a way. That's the ending. We're losing that source of news. And like you said, all those people. I mean, you look at the list of everything that comes in. Is all these names there. Those are all people doing a job, writing the story, getting the sound, putting it together and putting it out there. It's, you know, I don't know what will happen to all those
1: people. I don't know.
6: Because there's so many other people who've... The same thing has happened over the last 10 to 15 years in the journalistic
1: newspapers,
6: et cetera.
1: Oh, our beautiful, every town had their own newspaper, Larry.
6: I remember my mother was a typesetter, and she typed the ads in the newspaper.
1: No kidding.
6: And I said, and then it would get sent to a proofreader, and the proofreader would make the changes or whatever, and they eliminated the proofreaders, and they would make my, you're going to have to proofread. She's like, I can't proofread my own stuff. Well, then you're fired.
1: Yeah,
6: and they didn't have a spell check or something on the system.
1: No,
6: and I said to her, I showed her my phone, and it didn't look like this at the time. I said, "We're going to get everything on these things," and she said, "That's ridiculous." I said, "We're going to have this. We're going to have this flat screen that we're going to take with us everywhere, and we're going to be able to read the newspaper on there, and that's what's going to happen." And a lot of people said that's never going to happen. Newspapers aren't going to go away. What do we see? They shrunk this way, they shrunk that way, they shrunk the size.
1: The physical, two-dimensional.
6: Yeah.
1: And now newspapers are online.
6: And the last time that I chased a story, I was it. There was nobody else there. There was no broadcast truck. There was no photographers.
1: Can
6: there was no
1: imagine?
6: Other reporters. And I felt scared. At the right thing?
1: Oh, my gosh.
6: I know.
1: Well... All right, we sound like old people complaining. I walked up the hill with no shoes on to go to school.
6: And look at that. You made it back down the hill, too. Under the other side.
1: Actually, I can't make it up the hill right now.
6: I know.
1: I feel like such a old fogey. But it's not old age. Thank you for it. Larry was saying that basically I'm getting old because I hurt my hip.
6: But you get back up. That's...
1: I'm a weeble.
6: She got back up. Yeah. You know, aches and pains, removing things, trying to set up a yard sale. And then I've been doing yard work, and I've had this pain in my neck ever since I cut down a tree last year.
1: Yeah.
6: You know, all these different things. Because it's stuff that we don't do every day. That's what happens.
1: Yeah, we're out of shape.
6: We're used to paper cuts and ink on our hands and stuff like that. Thank you, Lori.
1: Thank you, Larry.
6: All right, we head back out onto the roads there and see what's going on. Any improvements? Well, we're going into this weekend here, so we are going to see a good bit of traffic today, and we're used to this. Morrissey Boulevard, you're slow on the expressway north up to Southampton Street. South, it's Columbia Road down to Freeport Street. You're jammed up to bumper traffic there, and then back into slow traffic from Milton, Granite Ave down to Furnacebrook Parkway. We still see out on 95 northbound at Route 9, disabled truck there, right lane still blocked, so beware of that. Coming in, coming down into the South Shore, Route 3 South, you're into bumper-to-bumper traffic from Route 18 down to Derby Street. Mile back up down to the Sagamore Bridge. Once you're on the Cape, you're in the clear. Good bit of volume around the Bourne Rotary, so beware of that. I look up the traffic cam, and there's a good bit of volume, but it is moving down there right now. And Route 44 from Plymouth, Middleborough, and Carver, yeah, you got some volume around the traffic lights as usual. And not so bad now. It's a little slow getting into the Middleborough Rotary, but we do see it moving there. Commencement down at UMass Dartmouth, and that's at 10 o'clock, so expect some delays down in that area. As we look outside, we got lots of sunshine this morning. We were overcast a good bit of the morning yesterday. Outside the studio, our temperature right now, look at that, 58 degrees. That's it, our forecast.
7: Across Greater Boston, the Metro South, and the South Shore, an ample amount of sunshine is in store here for the day today. Starting out the morning with temperatures largely into the low and mid-40s, but once we get into the afternoon, your top temp should be into the mid-50s at the coast, owing to a northeasterly breeze, into the low 60s inland. As we head into tonight, look for increasing clouds. Overnight lows will be into the mid-40s. Rather cloudy for Saturday. It's not going to be the greatest of holiday weekends weather-wise. We'll find temperatures on Saturday close to the coast in the upper 50s into the low 60s inland. Showers will develop by after midnight Saturday night, and they will continue through Sunday with some patchy areas of fog. Highs will be in the upper 50s. Memorial Day offers up some scattered showers. Your top temp into the mid-70s inland, closer to 70 at the coast. For WATD, I'm meteorologist Josh Nichols.
6: And we're coming to you from the Coastal Heritage Bank studios right here at WATD. 9 convenient South Shore branches in Weymouth, East Weymouth, South Weymouth, Green Harbor, Hanover, Kingston, Marshfield, Quincy, and in Scituate. As we do take a look around the South Shore at some of the other temperatures, cool up on Hull right now, 53 degrees, 58 in Brockton, 56 right now over in Plymouth out towards the airport, away from the coast.
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6: 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We say good morning to, we got lots of people out there. We have Pete, Gene, and Gloria all chiming in as I've, and Gray Wolf as I've come in to finish out the South Shore. So morning news here on WATD. Let's hope for a beautiful weekend right through. You just got to have this 3-day weekend here to get so many things done. So when it was warm, I took breaks when it was really warm, and I think I was working mostly in the shade, but I did have to make my way into the sunny side of the house a few times, outside the house, that is, and working on trimming back the lilacs that were planted at my house back in the 1930s. And just taking care of the new growth that's come in, removing some of the old growth. The past winters have taken out some of the old branches, the thick branches. And I just saw on, I think it was on, it may have been on TikTok, the lead gardener there on this old house, I think it was, or was it somebody else? They were showing after the bloom of the flowers, once they start to die off, if you can, go out and cut those off. And they said that next year you'd get even more. So I'm going to do that this year. I'm going to get more of those lilacs. The smell from them is so nice. And there's so many different flowers that come up at my house. So me and the bees will be working out there.
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6: Well, I had a couple stories that I saved from yesterday, and one of those was Jell-O. 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But I think they tore it down the last time I went points north and coming down. I used to see it when I would come down south. I think that's, my dad told me that's where they make the Jell-O.
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12: Jell-O's been around for a long time, but now comes Jell-O Simply. 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Three flavors, orange, raspberry lemonade, and blueberry. Kraft Heinz plans to expand Jell-O Simply in August to include vanilla and chocolate instant pudding and banana and strawberry gelatin mixes. The company pledged last year to remove artificial dyes from its products by 2027. Steve Kathan, CBS News.
6: So easy to make. And I did make the get the Jell-O pudding. And I got the vanilla one, but I added in coffee syrup to it. And I was going to eat the whole thing. It was so delicious. With the whipped cream, of course, on top. A nice little snack, especially when it gets hot, because it's in the refrigerator. Yeah. That and ice cream, though. Rob and I have a problem with that. Another story is some changes with Google. Search bars or something like that. Look for that.
13: 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You can also upload videos or photos into your searches and ask a chatbot follow-up questions. Google CEO Sundar Pichai credits the company's new AI model, Gemini 3.5 Flash.
14: I love how search has become less about individual queries and feels more like an ongoing conversation, giving you deeper insights and connecting you with the vastness of the web.
13: Pichai claims Gemini is four times faster and is twice as cheap as competing AI models. Michael Wallace, CBS News.
6: Well, we'll get used to that. 9:27 here on the South Shore's Morning News. We're going to have another look at traffic in a few minutes. And, of course, John Shea will be in with his local track for Friday right here on WATD. Here's Phil Collins.

0: That's Wham with us on WAT, the South Shore's morning news. And in studio is our afternoon guy, our sports guy, sports director, production director, director of, is there any other directions?
1: No, director, he directs us out of the parking lot, too.
0: Yeah, I'm going to figure out which mic you're on here. The one? I think it's on one.
2: I think it's one. Yeah, there we go.
0: So look at that. I figured it out. I put them in backwards. It should have been like one and two. And so, I think it's reversed one of the other ways. So our Boston Red Sox, they did a three-game sweep. I mean, that was pretty good, right?
2: Yeah, it was. I mean, this is the thing. If they can get the bats going just a little bit, they're going to get back into things at least. We're going to have, you know, a semi-entertaining summer from them. Their splits are incredible. I think it's, I don't have the number in front of me offhand, but it's something like 6-26 when they score less than four runs, but they barely lose if they just get over four runs. The pitching has been as good as expected, and the lineup has been a little bit worse than expected, but probably what we should have expected.
0: I've missed some of the games, but I may see if I can get the game on. Well, it's tonight.
2: I may catch
0: a little bit of it if it's on a regular channel. If it's on one of those satellite network things, I'm not going to.
2: I can't stand it. I don't think we're on it tonight, Friday nights on Apple TV is just the death of me.
0: It's confusing to where the game is. So one time I just said to my smart speaker, can you play the radio game on? I got it. I got the. Because I had gone from, I think I left here and was watching it, and then I got home and got the rest of it. I was somewhere watching it, and there was still two innings. I don't know what it was, but I don't even know what radio it was on at the time, but I just said to my smart speaker, and it did it. It put them on, so I didn't have to search them. But tonight's game, first pitch at 7:10. Tell us about the Minnesota Twins. How are they looking?
2: I mean, I think that this is a series that the Red Sox have to kind of make work for them. Just because you can't give up any of the momentum that you just gained in your last series, and coming in against the Minnesota Twins team, like, they're middle of the pack, they're kind of in a similar position to you, a little bit, you know, higher up in the standings, but I mean, marginally so. Like, this is a ball club that is not very good. I think, you know, you're without some pieces, but talent wise you line up fairly well against them. So I think it's a series that is really important for the Red Sox to just gather a little bit of momentum. And you know, you think when you look at the schedule coming up for the Sox and say, all right, well, you know, if we can pull out a couple of series wins here, obviously the Braves are going to be very, very tough. And you've got the Guardians after that. So you know that the next 2 weeks here are going to be such a big

0: challenge. It's important to go up and go against the Twins and at least get a couple of wins in this series, because wins are going to be hard to come by for the next week or so after that.
1: Was the last series home, or is that away?
0: It was away, I believe.
1: Okay,
0: yeah.
1: So now they're back home. They had a night off yesterday, so they can get readjusted to the home field.
0: Yeah.
1: And it's always been intimidating for the other teams come in, because that wall, and I used to hear about it. I'm like, what are they talking about? Until we started doing football games from there, and I had to go down on the field.
0: Oh, it's something.
1: And I just looked up and up and up. I went, wow, now I kind of understand that feel. I walked the I walked the warning track for the football. I figured if I get out there with the wireless equipment, it'll work fine. Because I did that, it was raining.
0: Oh, good.
1: And you know, I think the forecast out over the weekend, I think it's on Sunday. It's going to be
0: Sunday.
1: So that's the last game of the series, right?
0: Right.
1: Over Sunday.
0: Yeah. I think they're playing. They're off Monday.
1: Three game series. Yeah. So the weather could be a factor in on Sunday for both teams. You know, everything getting wet and stuff. So we may see the tarp if it really comes down.
0: Yeah. Yeah, I mean, hopefully.
1: Hopefully they'll get a game
0: hopefully
1: in.
0: Hopefully for all of us enjoying the weekend, not too bad. But, yeah, no, I think that, but again, yeah, you come back home, you've got a little bit of momentum. You know that you have the Braves coming in, and then you're heading out to Cleveland after that, two teams that are at the top of their respective divisions. So it's just, it's really important here. And a big weekend series. You know the crowds are going to be great this weekend.
1: I think
0: you're
1: going to have bigger crowds, because you've got a lot of people coming in for different things, visiting family or going out and coming in and going to the cemeteries. People have moved out of the area. Of course, people going to the Common to see all the flags. They had a camera, the Prudential cameras, looking at the flags there, the green. Up in Boston, and that's something to walk by too. Yeah. Boston's something to take in too. So I mean, if you're wealthy enough to do a three-game series, and you've come in at a good time into Boston.
0: And I think they're honoring Roger Clemens on or tonight's game.
1: Oh, okay.
0: I believe, yeah. So I think it's the first certain number of people into the ballpark are getting a Roger Clemens bobblehead.
1: Oh,
0: so
1: okay.
0: Look out for that.
1: When they come out with a Quinn Kelly bobblehead, then I've made it. I know I've made it then. Let's see. Other teams, we have the Boston Legacy, the women's soccer, taking on Seattle tonight at 8 o'clock. I've caught a little bit of it. I haven't fully got it back into soccer. I always found it interesting. And I did remember playing it like in elementary and middle school.
0: Sure, yeah.
1: You know, in the gym and stuff.
0: Yeah.
1: And then being involved in high school sports. Soccer is just one of those things. There's so much action going on. I liked it more than our football.
0: Interesting.
1: Football can be slow, but I like the soccer a little bit more than the football, because I'm one of those. I got to move around, I guess. And so watching them move around kind of takes that out. And then we've got the Revolution. They're heading down to North Carolina tomorrow, face Charlotte 7:30 game.
0: Very
1: so
0: cool.
1: There's a lot of things to pick over the weekend,
0: definitely
1: in our local sports here. And the other things, and I completely forgot about this. There's still some basketball going on.
0: Oh yeah,
1: the New York Knicks and the Cleveland Cavaliers, two games to none.
0: Yeah, Knicks got another one last night.
1: So they're into game three tomorrow at 8 o'clock.
0: Yeah, I think you look at, they blew a 21-point lead with 8 minutes left, the Cavaliers did in game one. I just feel like, especially
1: kind of like
0: if, okay,
1: the momentum there.
0: Exactly. If they came out and they won game two, then you say, okay, things are done. But I wouldn't be shocked if they got swept after that. I don't know how you come back from that, and now facing a 2-0 hole going to be really difficult for them.
1: And the Spurs and the Thunder continue tonight, 8:30. That series is tied a game apiece.
0: Yeah, I think whoever wins that series is ultimately going to win the title.
1: And then in the NHL... it's the Canadiens, the Montreal Canadiens. They beat out the Carolina Hurricane. It was 6-2 last night. Game one, game two will be tomorrow night, 7 o'clock. So I completely forgot there was still hockey going on.
0: Oh yeah.
1: Too, but.
0: No, I was talking to our good friend Matt in Pembroke about this yesterday. He called in, and it's so hard because I cannot bring myself to root for Montreal. I simply can't
1: do
0: it.
1: Hockey began. The Stanley Cup. I remember having this argument with people. Do you know why it's called the Stanley Cup? It wasn't made by the people in, was it Connecticut, the Stanley Ironworks and the Stanley Tools?
0: Yeah.
1: It is named after
0: Lord
1: this guy,
0: Stanley.
1: Lawrence Stanley from Canada. Yeah. What else are you going to do in the winter in Canada? I don't know. But.
0: No, I mean, the playoff environment up there is incredible.
1: It is.
0: It seems like it's been a lot of fun to watch. And so, you know, I don't want them to win, but credit to them. They're making it fun.
1: Hockey is one of the sports that I liked. I didn't like doing the broadcast because I was always freezing in some of these arenas. Habermach was the worst. I think the worst because it was so cold in there. And I had to get equipment. We were in the bleachers there. And I took a fall because the ice actually goes under the bleachers.
0: Yeah.
1: And I wasn't aware of it. I said, what is this stuff? It looks creamy. Down I go. And then you get covered in all the stuff that's there. But, the coldest place in Habermark. And many people will say that. But that makes it the better ice, I guess, if it's the coldest.
0: Sure.
1: But still going to ice. Still see cars at the Long Pond Road at the Armstrong Ring. So there's still some... something going on there.
0: Oh, yeah. And I feel like the juniors grind never stops. They're always playing, you know.
1: Yeah. And we got Brandon covering our local stuff. We're wrapping up high school baseball.
0: Coming to the end of the regular season. Yeah,
1: all
0: it's incredible.
1: All the stuff wrapping up. And then we'll see what happens next year because we start to strategize on football. Can you believe that? We're already thinking about high school football coming up in September. So we're going to start working on those schedules here on WAT. Friday nights right here. And some weekends, too. Quinn, we'll hear you again as you put the other hat on and become the DJ in the afternoon. And
0: see you all then.
1: Get people home and get them out to the holiday weekend.
0: We're getting the party started. Yeah, yeah. We're heading out into the holiday weekend. We're going to have some fun this afternoon.
1: Yeah, I don't see a grill outside.
0: I get to George Foreman. I'll bring
1: Bring up into the studio.
0: Actually,
1: we'll do it outside. We don't want to burn down our new studio. That's Quinn. He's coming back in with the music in the afternoon. The afternoon drive, 3 o'clock right here on WATD. Speaking of the drive, we're going to head back out onto the roads and take another look into our weather forecast. 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It's unbelievable, all the stuff. I get lost in hardware stores. We have a crash in Weymouth on Route 3 northbound near exit 18. Some slow traffic through there. The expressway north, you're slow from Columbia Road up to Southampton Street. We also have a crash near the Dorchester Yacht Club, better known as the DYC, expressway northbound, stop and go from Morrissey Boulevard. This is a school bus versus a concrete barrier just after the exit of the HOV lane. So that's going to probably tie things up for a while. And south, you're jammed up from Columbia Road down to Freeport Street, but you're into slow traffic then from Neponset Circle down to Furnace Brook. And down Route 3 south, you're going to be jammed up into bumper-to-bumper traffic from Route 18 down to Derby Street. And then as you head on past Plymouth and you go to the Sagamore Bridge, you have a little bit of a backup there. And so over at the Bourne Bridge, and we're looking at the commencement coming up in just a few minutes at UMass Dartmouth. So some traffic in and around there as that begins and ends. It starts at 10 o'clock as we look down at the Bourne. The Bourne Rotary, and we've got light volume. It is moving down there. That's good. Route 44, you've got, you're going to slow down to those before those traffic lights there. And light volume at the Middleborough Rotary. And a reminder to you, if you want to head on down into Plymouth, the waterfront there, Water Street, back open. Yeah, from the roundabout all the way down past the Mayflower. So that's good news. A lot of people have been upset they haven't gone down there because it's been kind of a delay down there. And a lot of the restaurants down there told me they did lose a little bit of customers down there. So they want you back down there at Water Street in Plymouth, back open. I think they got that done ahead of schedule, which is good. Let's look into our weather forecast. Looks like today would be a good day to eat lunch outside. Maybe I'll do that. 59 degrees right now outside our studios. Let's get our forecast.
2: Across Greater Boston, the Metro South and the South Shore, an ample amount of sunshine is in store here for the day today. Starting out the morning with temperatures largely into the low and mid-40s, but once we get into the afternoon, your top temp should be into the mid-50s at the coast, owing to a northeasterly breeze, into the low 60s inland. As we head into tonight, look for increasing clouds. Overnight lows will be into the mid-40s. Rather cloudy for Saturday. It's not going to be the greatest of holiday weekends weather-wise. We'll find temperatures on Saturday close to the coast in the upper 50s into the low 60s inland. Showers will develop by after midnight Saturday night, and they will continue through Sunday with some patchy areas of fog. Highs will be in the upper 50s. Memorial Day offers up some scattered showers. Your top temp into the mid-70s inland, closer to 70 at the coast. For WATDM meteorologist Josh Nichols.
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5: 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Happy Friday. The local artist for today is Julia Hutchinson. Julia Hutchinson is from Milton, Massachusetts. You can learn more about her by following her socials and find her on all of the streaming sites as well. 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
1: We'll take out every bad guy.
2: The Mandalorian and Grogu flies into theaters today. Director Jon Favreau told ABC News the new Star Wars film honors the world George Lucas created, even though it may be a little scary to some viewers.
3: That's part of the tradition of what, you know, it's a scary world. The stakes are high, but the characters are heroic, pure of heart, and I think that it fits the same mythic structure.
4: You stand there.
2: Kerry Washington is attached to star in and executive produce a new drama in development at Hulu called What Remains. It's based on Wendy Walker's 2023 novel of the same name. Disney is the parent company of Hulu, Lucasfilm, and ABC News. The Tony Awards have announced performances for the broadcast. The slate includes performances from Ragtime, Cats, The Jellicle Ball, The Lost Boys, and Schmigadoon. The Tony Awards will air live on CBS and stream on Paramount Plus on June 7th. Chuck Sievertson, ABC News.
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6: 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I work hard to keep our flowers healthy and strong so they'll last you all season long. 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
7: Hello, this is Duncan Gray of Eldred's Auctioneers and Appraisers and host of the Eldred's Antique Hour. 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
8: 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That's going to do it for a week of the South Shore's Morning News. Rob will be back in on Monday. I'll join you on Thursday and then on Friday. And I'll be back Saturday night right here with the oldies on W.

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She has got to go. 95.9 WATD. Good morning. It is 10:05. I'm Audrey Constant. We do have some very special programming coming up at 1 o'clock today, and we want you to be part of it. We will give you all the intel momentarily on WATD.

0: 95.9 WATD. It's Janet Jackson, the pleasure principal. It is 10:20. I'm Audrey Constant. You know what we're going to do in the 1 o'clock hour today?
1: Mr.
2: Bond. James Bond.
3: 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James Bond.
2: 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James Bond.
4: 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James Bond.
0: Oh, be still my beating heart. We're going to take your James Bond movie song request. On our text line, 781-837-4900, we're going to do a full hour of some of the greatest songs in the world. That's coming up in the 1 o'clock hour today. It's all James Bond music, 1 o'clock hour on WATD. The text line, 781-837-4900, brought to you by Auto Shine, Auto Body in Abington, and Braintree. So you think about what you want to hear, all right? Get it into us. We'll play it 1 o'clock hour today on WATD. 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Today we've got a blend of sun and clouds. Breezy. Nice day in the 60s. Tonight cloudy, 40s. Tomorrow cloudy but dry in the 60s. Right now it is 60 in Marshfield at WATD.
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There's Maroon 5 Sunday morning. Well, this Sunday morning, it's the 22nd annual Troops in the Spotlight. It returns to Hyannis, and we're going to chit-chat more about that coming up on WATD.

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95.9 WATD. Have you heard the new one from the Rolling Stones? I have not personally, but we have it coming up next, right after Natalie Merchant, Kind and Generous on WATD.

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0: Two thumbs up, new Rolling Stones and the Stars. New album, Foreign Tongues, due out July 10th. Rolling Stones and the Stars on WATD. I'm Audrey Constant, and the 22nd annual Troops in the Spotlight returns to Hyannis on Sunday, Cape Cod Mall. And here's a quick rundown. 11:30 is the opening ceremony to honor our fallen heroes and veterans. At 1 o'clock, it's the Vietnam Veterans Welcome Home Ceremony to honor all Vietnam veterans. Welcome home. Then at noon, military members will take the stage for a one-hour shift to honor our fallen heroes. And that's all followed by a barbecue lunch and a classic car show from 2 to 4. That's always fun. It concludes at 4:45 with a closing ceremony and a flag lowering. All right, so that's happening on Sunday, the 22nd annual Troops in the Spotlight at the Cape Cod Mall in Hyannis, beginning at 11:30. 59 degrees right now in Marshfield. Here's meteorologist Josh Nichols.
1: Across Greater Boston, the Metro South and the South Shore, an ample amount of sunshine is in store here for the day today. Starting out the morning with temperatures largely into the low and mid-40s, but once we get into the afternoon, your top temp should be into the mid-50s at the coast, owing to a northeasterly breeze, into the low 60s inland. As we head into tonight, look for increasing clouds. Overnight lows will be into the mid-40s. Rather cloudy for Saturday. It's not going to be the greatest of holiday weekends weather-wise. We'll find temperatures on Saturday close to the coast in the upper 50s into the low 60s inland. Showers will develop by after midnight Saturday night, and they will continue through Sunday with some patchy areas of fog. Highs will be in the upper 50s. Memorial Day offers up some scattered showers. Your top temp into the mid-70s inland, closer to 70 at the coast. For WATD, I'm meteorologist Josh Nichols.
0: Right now it is 59 in Marshfield. 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

95.9 WATD, Jenny and the Bets. It's Elton John, Benny and the Jets. I'm Audrey Constant, and if you love James Bond, coming up in the 1 o'clock hour today, we're going to play your favorite James Bond song. 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

Saturday night superhero piano man. It's Billy Joel on WATD. I'm Audrey Constant. Coming up, 1 o'clock hour today, we're playing your James Bond songs. What's your favorite? Text it to us, 781-837-4900. We'll play it back in the 1 o'clock hour today on WATD.

0: Taylor Swift on WATD. It is 11:20. I'm Audrey Constant. Coming up on Monday, Fall River's Battleship Cove will host a Memorial Day ceremony. Vietnam Veterans of America Post 207 will hold their annual remembrance ceremony on board Battleship Massachusetts. It is a free event for all from noon to one. There will be a guest speaker, a roll call of all Bristol County service people lost during the war, live music, 21-gun salute. Love that gun salute. And it's all free on Monday, noon to one, Battleship Cove in Fall River. WATD weather, looking good for now. We've got a blend of sun and clouds, breezy in the 60s. Tonight, cloudy 40s. And tomorrow, more clouds, but no rain. Not until tomorrow night. In the 60s. Right now, it is 60 in Marshfield at WATD.
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0: Good morning. It is 11:30. I'm Audrey Constant. WATD traffic, Route 3 southbound. That is jammed. Braintree to Derby Street. Also on 3 southbound, you've got a 2-mile delay at the Sagamore Bridge. At the Bourne Bridge, you've got a 0.5-mile delay on Route 25. Then it's slow, very heavy on the bridge itself and in the Bourne Rotary. It's like slow as molasses on a cold day. 28 northbound, you've got a 1-mile delay approaching the Bourne Rotary. Expressway northbound, reduced speed, Neponset to the O'Neill Tunnel. Expressway southbound, all jammed up from the O'Neill Tunnel to Morrissey Boulevard. 95 north, that's all bunched up at Route 93. Routes 24, 44, and 495, looking okay for now. Dan McCready is here with a preview of today's Midday Report. Hello, Dan.
1: Well, hello there, Audrey, and we've got a lot for you coming up in the Midday Report. Two workers hurt in a Duxbury wall collapse. We'll tell you a little bit more about that. If you're planning to hit the road today, you're going to have some company. We'll give you a look at the Memorial Day traffic. But if you're planning to head out onto the waterways, there are things you need to know when it comes to doing that safely. We'll tell you a little bit about that. We'll have all that for you, plus sports, weather, and a look at Wall Street coming up on the Midday Report right here on 95.9 WATD.
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95.9 WATD. If you love James Bond, you're in for a real treat. Coming up in the 1 o'clock hour today, we are taking your James Bond request. What song is your favorite? 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

0: 95.9 WATD's Jimmy Buffett down at the La-Di-Da. It is 11:48. I'm Audrey Constant. Traffic getting to the Cape? Yep, it has already started. 2-mile delay on Route 3 southbound approaching the Sagamore Bridge. Route 25, you've got about a 2-mile delay there approaching the Bourne Bridge. Then it's just all total chaos in the Bourne Rotary and on 28 northbound too. All right, so coming up in the 1 o'clock hour today, make sure you join us as we play your favorite James Bond theme songs. We've got a ton of requests for those already. So get yours in now before it's too late. 781-837-4900. 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That's the 1 o'clock hour today. Your James Bond theme songs. A full hour. Perfect to listen to as you're sitting in the car. Waiting for traffic to ease up. It is 60 degrees right now in Marshfield. Here's meteorologist Josh Nichols.
1: Across Greater Boston, the Metro South and the South Shore, we have a lot of high clouds in place here for this afternoon. The clouds will continue to thicken. Temperatures will be topping out close to the low 60s. Inland, we should be into the upper 50s to near 60 right along the immediate coast. For tonight, plan on additional cloud cover. Overnight low temperatures will be into the mid-40s. On Saturday, we should find an overcast sky, an easterly breeze. The day itself is likely dry. High temperatures close to 60. On Sunday, though, can't say the same. We'll find scattered showers, some patchy areas of fog. High temperatures will be into the upper 50s with an east wind. And on Monday, we'll find additional scattered showers, but some dry time later into the afternoon. The high temperature into the upper 60s to near 70 for Memorial Day at the coast, into the mid-70s inland. Tuesday's partly sunny, highs in the upper 70s. For WATD, I'm meteorologist Josh Nichols.
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1: ABC News, I'm Sherry Preston. In Sweden with NATO Foreign Minister, Secretary of State Marco Rubio was asked about negotiations with Iran.
2: There's been some progress. I wouldn't exaggerate it. I wouldn't diminish it. There's more work to be done, but look, yeah, there's been some, you know, and that's a good sign. I'm glad they said that. We're not there yet.
1: Rubio also says no countries should have been surprised by President Trump's decision to deploy 5,000 American troops to Poland when he had just withdrawn 5,000 troops from Europe, because countries always need to assess, he says. Sweden's foreign minister said she found the move confusing. The International Rescue Committee says the Trump administration's severe funding cuts last year weakened systems in the Democratic Republic of Congo that would have detected the current Ebola outbreak sooner. Gas and grocery prices higher this Memorial Day. Walmart saying it might have to raise prices even more because of rising fuel costs. Kevin Warsh is being sworn in today as the Federal Reserve Board's next chairman. This is ABC News. In California's Simi Valley, people will be spending Memorial Day cleaning up ash and dust while firefighters continue battling the Sandy Fire burning through the area. ABC's Sid Garcia is there with more.
3: Sandy Fire is 30% contained, but Cherry County Fire telling us evacuation orders are in effect for 19,000 residents. For 22,000 residents, evacuation orders have been lifted. Fire departments working to contain this blaze are telling us there's still a lot of work left to do to fully contain the Sandy Fire.
1: Some people say they had to leave their homes, didn't know what they were going to take, and then they said it didn't matter. You just get yourself and your family out. SpaceX's newest and biggest Starship will have to wait at least another day before launching on a test flight from Texas. The launch team got within a half a minute last night before it had to scrub. The mega rocket will journey halfway around the world on the edge of space when it does take off. Sherry Preston, ABC News.
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6: 60 degrees outside of our South Shore studios at 12:03. Good afternoon, I'm Dan McCready, and this is the WATD Midday Report, with local news, traffic, weather, and sports, plus a look at Wall Street. 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A Randolph teen is facing charges following an incident at a local prom. Kingston police say that at approximately 7:15 last night, officers were dispatched to Indian Pond Country Club for a disturbance during the South Shore Technical High School prom. An officer working detail called for backup after getting reports that a male had been displaying a firearm in the parking lot. An initial investigation revealed that 18-year-old Adrian Arroyo was engaged in a verbal argument which escalated when he was joined in the parking lot with two female attendees. Arroyo wasn't a student at the school but was attending the prom due to a previous relationship with an attendee. At one point, he allegedly threatened to strike a student with his vehicle and brandished a black firearm, which was described as a black semi-automatic-style pistol, pointing into the air and appearing to rack the weapon. Arroyo was eventually located in his Randolph residence and taken into custody. Officers then obtained a search warrant and found a black Crossman BB gun replica pistol stored in the glove box of a vehicle. Police say there were no firearms located, and the BB gun was matched the description by the victims. Arroyo was scheduled to be arraigned this morning in Plymouth District Court on charges including assault with a dangerous weapon. Two construction workers were injured when a wall collapsed at a home under construction in Duxbury. Fire officials say the incident happened on Red Hawk Lane at about 9:30 yesterday morning. The two injured workers were driven to a parking lot in Kingston where they called for help. They were transported by Kingston Fire ambulances to a local trauma center. The Occupational Safety and Health Administration was called to the scene to investigate that incident. There will be a lot of cars on the road this Memorial Day weekend, although the weather may be keeping some would-be travelers at home.
7: Travel may be not so bad, especially if the weather is cool and potentially rainy over the holiday weekend, because that could put a little bit of damper on some of that spontaneous day trip type travel that our forecast may not account for. But really, if you think about folks who can, within just under 50 miles, get to the beach or the shore, which we would be seeing if the forecast called for high heat and sunshine, which we did see this week, but unfortunately, that's just not the way things lined up this year.
6: AAA spokesman Mark Shieldrop tells WATD News that while the car is still king, it's not the only mode of travel people will be utilizing.
7: Memorial Day is certainly a road trip type holiday where people bop around New England and go check out different areas of the region, visit friends and family. We are expecting a decent number of folks to fly this year. Overall, we are again seeing very, very slight growth in that category. But when we break down that 45 million travelers, you know, it's 39.1 million driving, 3.66 million flying, and 2.22 million other, which means trains, buses, but cruises as well. Cruising remains popular, and a lot of folks are going to be taking cruises this Memorial Day.
6: This year also saw a huge increase in gas prices, with Shieldrop saying the average price of around $4.50 as compared to last year's price of $3 per gallon. The South Shore will join the nation in honoring veterans on Memorial Day. Remembrance Hingham will have a parade, will have a ceremony in the Town Hall Auditorium beginning at 11 a.m. Plymouth's parade begins at 9:30 a.m. at Memorial Hall on Court Street, then continues to Town Hall for a ceremony. Guest speaker will be Dr. Paul Jaley, a senior pastor at New Testament Church in Cedarville. Weymouth ceremony will begin at 11 a.m. at the Ralph Talbot Amphitheater next to Town Hall. The annual Scituate Memorial Day Parade steps off at Town Hall on Route 3A at 10:30 a.m. and proceeds to First Parish Road to Lawson Common for a ceremony at 11:15 a.m. WATD News time 12:08. Traffic on the Nines next.
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6: 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Time for traffic on the Nines, and here's Audrey Constant.
10: Hi, Dan. Route 3 southbound, slow and heavy from Route 18 to Derby Street. Route 3 south has a two-mile delay at the Sagamore Bridge. Route 25 southbound, there's about a mile-and-a-half delay approaching the Bourne Bridge. 28 north, not too bad right now, just a small delay getting to onto the Bourne Rotary. But also in Bourne, Sandwich Road eastbound between the Rotary and Upper Cape Tech, very slow there. Slow getting onto the expressway northbound from Route 3, then it's all clear until you reach the O'Neill Tunnel. Expressway southbound jammed from the O'Neill Tunnel to Marcy Boulevard. 93 northbound, lots of company between Route 44 and the expressway north, and Routes 24, 44, 495, all nice and clear right now. Back to you, Dan.
6: Thank you so much, Audrey. A first remembrance ceremony will start at promptly at 7:30 Memorial Day in Marshfield. Karen Paulette and Lisa Potts of Marshfield Veteran Services agree that Marshfield goes all out to make sure veterans are honored.
11: It does, and it's bright and early. We have a color guard. We lay wreaths at 5 cemeteries in the morning. We go cemetery to cemetery. That list can be found online. We just make sure to remember those veterans in those cemeteries.
12: You don't leave anybody out.
11: We do not.
12: We do not.
6: The ceremony begins at 7:30 Monday morning at Winslow Cemetery before moving along to the next cemetery. Then later in the morning, the Marshfield Parade steps off at 10:30 out of Library Plaza in Marshfield. The Grand Marshal is Gilbert Gilly Kent. The parade route will turn left onto Ocean Street before pausing at the town green at Town Hall before turning onto Snow Road. A ceremony will be held immediately following. In the event of bad weather, the ceremony will go inside at Furnace Brook Middle School at 11 a.m., but right now, it's a go. State lawmakers are working to reduce resident energy bills, but the House and Senate have different approaches. The House passed a bill to cut $1 billion from MassSave, a program funded by utility surcharges. Senator Michael Barrett aims to find savings elsewhere, proposing a phase out the gas system enhancement program. Barrett argues GSEP spending has become excessive. Environmental advocates support cutting GSEP over MassSave, citing its environmental benefits. Meanwhile, Eversource defends GSEP as essential for safety. Rising utility costs are a national issue, with many Americans struggling to pay their bills. Before you remove your boat from winter storage and prepare to take it to local waters for the first time this year, it's important that you have a vessel safety check conducted.
13: This is where a member from the Coast Guard Auxiliary actually boards your vessel and does a really complete, thorough inspection to ensure you have all the safety equipment, your boat's in really good shape. There's no cost for it at all. And if you pass the exam, you actually get a vessel safety sticker, which you can proudly display on your vessel. And when the Coast Guard's out there patrolling the waterways, we come across a vessel and we see that sticker, that's a really good sign that we know you were proactive and took the time to get that done.
6: Kevin Ritchie, a public affairs officer with the U.S. Coast Guard Auxiliary, tells WATD News it's also important to make sure you have all the proper safety gear.
13: This is super important to be wearing a life jacket at all times. And there's a couple main reasons for that is what we're seeing more.

0: And the New England Revolution head to North Carolina tomorrow night to face Charlotte FC at 7:30. South Shore weather with meteorologist Josh Nichols next on WATD, and that is being brought to you by Girard Farm of Marshfield. 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
2: Here at midday, across Greater Boston, the Metro South and the South Shore, high clouds continue to stream into our sky, so we'll find a partial amount of sunshine for the afternoon. In total, temperatures will be topping out close to the low 60s. We started out in the mid-40s in many spots this morning across the South Shore, so we'll make a recovery into the low 60s for this afternoon. Not much past 60 right at the coast, owing to that northeasterly breeze. Coming up for tonight, look for a mostly cloudy sky. Overnight lows will be into the mid-40s. For your Saturday, we'll see a cloudy sky and easterly breeze. Most of the day is dry, but we will find some showers developing later Saturday night. Saturday's high will be near 60. On Sunday, plan on showers, some patchy fog in the morning. High temperatures will be into the upper 50s. And on Memorial Day itself, look for some scattered showers. High temperatures will be into the upper 60s to near 70 at the coast. Should be into the mid-70s inland. For the WATD Midday Report, I'm meteorologist Josh Nichols.
0: 60 degrees at the weather station, WATD. 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
3: Coming to Marshfield this summer, the battle for beach season supremacy will be decided for good. It's a battle royale featuring the reigning champion, Jeep Wrangler, squaring off with the tried and true veteran on its comeback tour, the Ford Bronco. 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
4: It's going to be mayhem inside Lucchetti's arena. 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
0: The stock market is rising toward the finish of an eighth straight winning week. The S&P 500 climbed 0.6 of a percentage point and pulled closer to its all-time high set in the middle of last week. The Dow Jones Industrial Average added 328 points. The NASDAQ Composite gained 0.6 of a percentage point. Ross Stores, Workday, and Zoom Communications helped drive the market higher after reporting stronger profits than analysts expected. Such reports are keeping stocks near records even after a survey shows sentiment among U.S. households fell to a record low on worries about inflation caused by the war with Iran. The Dow Jones Industrial Average is up 385 points at 50,671. The NASDAQ up 144 points at 26,437. And the S&P 500 up 43 points at 7,489. 60 degrees at the weather station, WATD. You have been listening to the WATD Midday Report. I'm Dan McCready. On behalf of the entire WATD News team, thank you so much for listening. 12:18, and now back to Audrey Constant.

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I'm Audrey Constant. Coming up in just over a half hour, we're doing James Bond. James Bond theme songs. What would you like to hear for your favorite James Bond theme song? 781-837-4900 is our text line. 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

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Route 3 southbound and Route 25 approaching the bridges. You've got about a 2-mile delay approaching those bridges. So you're going to be there a little while. Coming up at 1 o'clock, we're going to play a full hour of James Bond themes. And you can text us your favorite, 781-837-4900. 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

Nelson, everybody's talking on WATD. I'm Audrey Constant. 61 degrees right now in Marshfield. Beautiful day. We're going to hear from meteorologist Josh Nichols coming up.

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0: Jelly Roll. I'm good. On WATD, it is 1249. I'm Audrey Constant. And you do have about a 2-mile delay on Route 3 southbound getting to the Sagamore Bridge. And on Route 25, you've got a 1.5-mile delay getting to the Bourne Bridge. 60 degrees right now in Marshfield. Coming up in 10 minutes, we're going to play your favorite James Bond theme. We've got a whole hour of them coming up. And if you would like to text us with your favorite, we'd love to play it for you. 781-837-4900. 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We've got a lot of great songs, James Bond songs, coming up on WATD. Here's meteorologist Josh Nichols.
1: Across Greater Boston, the Metro South and the South Shore, we have a lot of high clouds in place here for this afternoon. The clouds will continue to thicken. Temperatures will be topping out close to the low 60s. Inland, we should be into the upper 50s to near 60 right along the immediate coast. For tonight, plan on additional cloud cover. Overnight low temperatures will be into the mid-40s. On Saturday, we should find an overcast sky, an easterly breeze. The day itself is likely dry. High temperatures close to 60. On Sunday, though, can't say the same. We'll find scattered showers, some patchy areas of fog. High temperatures will be into the upper 50s with an east wind. And on Monday, we'll find additional scattered showers, but some dry time later into the afternoon. The high temperature into the upper 60s to near 70 for Memorial Day at the coast, into the mid-70s inland. Tuesday's partly sunny, highs in the upper 70s. For WATD, I'm meteorologist Josh Nichols.
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2: My name is Bond, James Bond. My instructions were implicit. I was to leave for Jamaica in 2 hours. Honey, from our very first meeting, was everything her name implied. She clung to me like a wet bathing suit. But business as usual came first.
3: James Bond, 007. The exotic and tantalizing Dr. No.

so good. It's James Bond, the James Bond theme on WATD. I'm Audrey Constant. And what is your favorite James Bond theme song? Text it to us, 781-837-4900. And stay right here for the next hour. We're playing nothing but James Bond theme songs. We've got Kathy tuned in today, also Paul and Hanson, Eric and Abington, Jim and Whitman, Lauren and Braintree, Alan on the Cape in Osterville, Mary in Hummerock, Paul in Bridgewater, Sheila in Taunton, Joel in Hanover. We've got so many great songs to get to. So let's get to the first one for Kathy. One of her favorites, Nancy Sinatra, You Only Live Twice on WATD.

0: Roger Moore is James Bond 007 with Tanya Roberts, Grace Jones,
1: wow,
0: and Christopher Walken. Has James Bond finally met his match? Find out this summer in A View to a Kill. Title song performed by Duran Duran.

0: Duran Duran, View to a Kill on WATD. It is 110. I'm Audrey Constant. So, yeah, you're sitting in Cape Cod traffic right now. You've got a 2-mile delay at both bridges, Route 25 and Route 3 southbound as well. So we're playing your favorite James Bond theme song. 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Here's one for Lauren in Braintree, as well as Jerry, who's working over at New World Auto Glass today. He said, would you play that Thunder Something song? Thunderball, Tom Jones on WATD.
1: James Bond is in operation. And what an operator he is in Ian Fleming's Thunderball.
0: Oh, you know what? We're going to have to get to that one in just a minute. Let's do Shirley Bassey first. Here's Goldfinger.

Goldfinger. It's Shirley Bassey. That one's for Sheila in Taunton as we play your favorite James Bond themes. All right, so let's get to the Tom Jones one for Lauren in Braintree and for Jerry at New World Auto Glass. Thunderball on 95.9 WATD.

0: Thunderball. There's Tom Jones. We'll send that one out to, who do we have here? Oh, we've got Lauren in Braintree, Jerry, New World Auto Glass, and also Kevin. He's tuned in today. Thanks for checking in with WATD as we play your favorite James Bond theme songs. All right, so here's one for Mary in Hummerock, as well as Gary in Manomet, and Dan McCready in the WATD newsroom.
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2: 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James Bond.

0: James Bond, the notorious, amazing Dr. No secret agent is back from Russia with love.
1: Well, I'll tell you something, Kulturni. 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
2: I think my mouth is too big.
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0: Skyfall. There's Adele on 95.9 WATD as we play a full hour of James Bond theme songs. So fun on a Friday, headed into a long holiday weekend. If you are making the great escape to the Cape, you get a mile and a half delay on Route 3 southbound at the Sagamore Bridge. Route 25, you've got about a mile and a half there approaching the Bourne. The weather could be a little bit better, but okay for now. We've got sunshine today. A few clouds in the 60s. Tonight, it's going to be cloudy. And tomorrow, more clouds, but no rain. Rain arrives tomorrow night and all day on Sunday, pretty much. Not much of a good beach day on Sunday. All right, the WATD text line, 781-837-4900, brought to you by Auto Shine Auto Body in Abington and Braintree. And here's one for Paul in Hanson, Eric in Abington, Jim in Whitman, and Dennis in Plymouth on WATD.
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1: The world's moved on, Commander Bond.
0: You were 00?
1: 2 years. So stay in your lane.
2: Name?
0: Bond. James Bond.

0: 95.9 WATD for Joey up in Revere. It's Billie Eilish, No Time to Die on WATD. All right, we've got about 20 more minutes to go with this very special James Bond program. All your favorite James Bond theme songs till 2 o'clock on WATD. Here's one for Paul in Hanson. No, we already did that one. Sorry. We've got this one for Alan in Osterville. Also, Lisa in Hummerock on WATD.
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0: 95.9 WATD, Die Another Day. There's Madonna. As we continue on playing your favorite James Bond theme, we'll send that one out to Katie and Cheryl. Done with work for the week. Going to go get the car wash and hit Nantasket Beach. That is my kind of day. Thanks for checking in today with WATD.
1: From the most exotic locations on Earth, Moonraker will transport you to another world. More excitement, more thrills, more spills. And guess who's dropped in for a bite? Jaws is back.
0: Yeah, show us those pearly whites.

0: Moonbreaker. It's Shirley Bassey on WATD. Time for a couple more James Bond themed songs. We'll get to those momentarily. First, want to get to some WATD weather. I'm Audrey Constant. 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You can shop more than 100 heirloom species from 8 to 1. That's coming up tomorrow, as well as Sunday, May 30th and 31st. Here's Josh Nichols.
1: Across Greater Boston, the Metro South, and the South Shore, we have a lot of high clouds in place here for this afternoon. The clouds will continue to thicken. Temperatures will be topping out close to the low 60s. Inland, we should be into the upper 50s to near 60 right along the immediate coast. For tonight, plan on additional cloud cover. Overnight low temperatures will be into the mid-40s. On Saturday, we should find an overcast sky, an easterly breeze. The day itself is likely dry. High temperatures close to 60. On Sunday, though, can't say the same. We'll find scattered showers, some patchy areas of fog. High temperatures will be into the upper 50s with an east wind. And on Monday, we'll find additional scattered showers, but some dry time later into the afternoon. The high temperature into the upper 60s to near 70 for Memorial Day at the coast, into the mid-70s inland. Tuesday's partly sunny, highs in the upper 70s. For WATD, I'm meteorologist Josh Nichols.
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0: All right, so we've got time for two more James Bond theme songs. Here's one that won the Academy Award for Best Original Song and the Golden Globe for Best Original Song from 2015's Spectre. Writing's on the Wall, Sam Smith on WATD.

Roger Moore is Ian Fleming's James Bond 007 in Octopussy. This is Bond at his best, hitting an all-time high.

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95.9 WATD. There's Redbone. Come and get your love. I'm Audrey Constant. And the National Park Service will waive entry fees on Memorial Day. Over 100 national parks and monuments nationwide that normally charge a fee will be free. There are other free days this year as well, including Flag Day, Fourth of July weekend, and more. And you can find a full list at nationalparks@nps.gov.

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Oh, they're purring. Here's Silk Sonic Skate on WATD.

Silk Sonic, that is Skate on WATD. I'm Ledrine Constant, and yeah, lots of traffic out there today. Looks like a holiday weekend is upon us. Route 3 southbound, it's all jammed from the split to Route 53. Slow spots through Duxbury and Kingston, then in Plymouth at Samoset Street. Approaching the Sagamore Bridge, a mile and a half delay. And on Route 25, you've got a 2-mile delay approaching the Bourne Bridge, and you've also got a work crew there. They need to go home soon and enjoy the weekend, don't you think? 62 degrees right now in Marshfield. WATD weather. We've got some sun, some clouds, nice breeze out there in the 60s. Tonight's going to be cloudy. And then tomorrow, cloudy all day, but no rain. So not a washout at all. In the 60s, but then Sunday looks like rain for most of the day. Right now, it is 62 in Marshfield. 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

95.9 WATD Hughes Corporation, Rock the Boat. Yeah, don't want to fall out of that boat. You'll be swimming with the stripers. And yeah, some of the great whites have been spotted on the Cape already this year. So if you're thinking about taking a swim, watch out for those fins.

95.9 WATD. Going to say hello to Larry on our text line. Tomorrow, he's going to be one of the numerous volunteers who will be planting flags on graves of our veterans at Bourne National Cemetery. Thanks for checking in today with WATD.

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0: 95.9 WATD. New from Kevin Jonas. That is Little Things. It's 2:49. I'm Audrey Constant. Traffic a bit hectic out there. Route 3 southbound, all jammed up from the split to Route 228 in Rockland. Slow spots through Duxbury and Kingston, as well as Plymouth at Route 44. That's on Route 3 southbound. Three South also slow from Herring Pond Road to the Sagamore Bridge. Route 25 is about a mile and a half waiting to get to the Bourne Bridge. Coming your way next, we've got Quinn Kelly. He will keep an eye on holiday traffic for you all afternoon on WATD. And he'll be on the text line 781-837-4900, brought to you by Auto Shine, Auto Body in Abington and Braintree. 62 right now in Marshfield. Here's meteorologist Josh Nichols.
1: Across Greater Boston, the Metro South, and the South Shore, we have a lot of high clouds in place here for this afternoon. The clouds will continue to thicken. Temperatures will be topping out close to the low 60s. Inland, we should be into the upper 50s to near 60 right along the immediate coast. For tonight, plan on additional cloud cover. Overnight low temperatures will be into the mid-40s. On Saturday, we should find an overcast sky, an easterly breeze. The day itself is likely dry. High temperatures close to 60. On Sunday, though, can't say the same. We'll find scattered showers, some patchy areas of fog. High temperatures will be into the upper 50s with an east wind. And on Monday, we'll find additional scattered showers, but some dry time later into the afternoon. The high temperature into the upper 60s to near 70 for Memorial Day at the coast, into the mid-70s inland. Tuesday's partly sunny, highs in the upper 70s. For WATD, I'm meteorologist Josh Nichols.
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0: It's Tina Turner leading us off here on the afternoon show with Quinn Kelly. Welcome in, folks. Welcome in. And for many of you, I hope I'm welcoming you into your Memorial Day weekend. Holiday weekend on tap, official kickoff to summer. Well, don't ask the meteorologists quite about that, but in my book, summer has begun, and we're going to have some fun this afternoon as we ring in the weekend. Happy Friday to you, folks. If you want to say hello, you know where to find me. If there's anything I can get on there for you, make your afternoon commute a little bit better or kick off the weekend right for you. 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It's 781-837-4900. Just say hello, send in what you'd like to hear. We'll see if we can get it on there for you this afternoon. We're going to have traffic and weather updates for you throughout the show. We're going to head out to the roads momentarily here, take you all the way through till 6 o'clock tonight, and Chris Atwood will take over into the evening. But let's start out on the roads and get you our first look at where things stand on our traffic report. Beginning here on Route 3, we're on the southbound side as we're expecting this afternoon. Maybe folks breaking for the Cape. We are seeing a fair bit of traffic early here in commute time. You've got 10-minute delays coming down the southbound side between the Braintree Split and Derby Street. Once you get through that stretch, you're going to be cruising for a little bit. You'll hit some traffic just after 139. It'll be slow from there down, really intermittent traffic all the way to 44. Then once you hit 44, it's heavy until you get to Long Pond Road. Really, really slow in particular between 44 and Samoset Street. All told, you've got another 10 minutes worth of delays over that stretch, and then it is getting jammed up coming down towards the Sagamore Bridge. Now from Herring Pond Road to the Sagamore Bridge, looking at 10 minutes of stop-and-go traffic. Northbound side of things, well, everybody knows where the party is. Nobody coming back northbound. Traffic is free and clear the whole way through on that side of Route 3. The expressway northbound, though, is jammed up. 15-minute delays. Braintree Split to Freeport Street. You've got 5 added to your drive from the Mass Pike into the O'Neill Tunnel. Southbound side coming out of the tunnel, 10 minutes of backup down to Freeport Street, and then another 15-minute delay, Granite Ave to the Braintree Split. 93, northbound side in Canton jammed up, 5 minutes of backup, 95 to 24. Southbound, you're seeing it the opposite way, Braintree Split to 24, also backed up by about 5 minutes. Not a whole lot going on 95 right now. Everything looking good on the northbound side. Southbound side is just starting to build up. You've got some traffic between 93 and Neponset Street. As you come down through Canton into Norwood, only going to slow you down a few. And then once you get down towards Mechanic Street in Foxborough, traffic gets heavy once again. That'll linger all the way to 495 and a little bit beyond. 5 minutes added to your drive time through that stretch. Looking at the ride on Route 24 now, northbound side is free and clear the whole way through. You'll face a little bit of a slowdown as you first get on at 93 in Randolph. It'll be slowed down all the way to Harrison Boulevard. Few minutes delay over that stretch, and then heavier traffic once you get down to 495. You get about a 5 minute backup from 495 and Raynham down to 140. And peeking at the ride on Route 44, not a whole lot going on out there. Most of your traffic is between 495 and 24 on the westbound side. You've got some very heavy traffic as you come down near the Church Street intersection on the westbound side. Eastbound side, though, looks pretty good the whole way through, not dealing with really too much traffic there. Keep in mind, Red Sox are going to be in action at Fenway Park later on this evening. Not a concern just yet, but we will see some increased traffic in the area as the evening wears on. I'm Quinn Kelly. That is your traffic report. We'll get you updated again in just about 10 minutes. But first, we're right back into the music here on 95.9 WATD.
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that Henry Ford had an integral part in the creation of the first charcoal briquettes? Please join us here tomorrow morning from 10 to 11 when we continue these discussions and much more with fascinating guests, your call-ins regarding antiques, arts, and auctions, and the historical context that makes these items so interesting. 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

0: Taylor Dane here, 95.9 WATD. Quinn Kelly with you. Reminding you that if you'd like to hear anything, you can get me, shoot me a text, I should say, on the WATD text line, sponsored by Auto Shine Auto Body in Abington and Braintree. 781-837-4900. 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And leading up to Memorial Day weekend, Boston.com has been running something they call the Battle of the Beaches. It was a 32-town bracket, and let their readers decide the best beaches in New England. Tell you who the winner was, and I'm interested to hear your thoughts. Let me know on the WATD text line your favorite beach town in New England. We'll do more on that coming up in just a little bit. We're heading out to the roads momentarily. We'll get you an updated look at the traffic report, let you know how everything's looking headed down to those beaches as we swing into Memorial Day weekend here on the South Shore. 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
0: Quinn Kelly with you here, 95.9 WATD. Let's jump back out to the roads and get you an updated look at the traffic report, starting here on Route 3 southbound. Let's take a peek at the activity heading south. Right now we are looking at large stretches of traffic. It'll begin right after the Braintree split. You are going to be sitting in it. About a 5-minute delay on the way down to Derby Street, and then things do open up from there, but traffic is building a little bit heavier now. You're going to start seeing delays about a mile prior to 139. As you come down from there, it is heavy all the way to and through 3A in Duxbury. You get a moment's reprieve until you hit 44, then heavy once again between 44 and Long Pond Road. After that, you are cruising until you hit Herring Pond Road. Then you're looking at about a 10-minute delay, stop-and-go traffic trying to get to the Sagamore Bridge, slow-go over the bridge. Northbound side on Route 3, that little bit of traffic we saw around Long Pond Road has cleared out, so it is a smooth ride the whole way through. No issues in that direction. Looking at the other Cape Bridge coming over the Bourne, it is very, very slow on the southbound side. Northbound, you're not really dealing with any trouble getting off the Cape. Those select few heading out that way, but getting on, it is a slow go of it. All right, check in on the expressway. 15-minute delays at your outset. Braintree split to Freeport Street is all jammed up. You've also got 10 minutes of backup Mass Pike into the O'Neill Tunnel. Southbound side coming out of the tunnel, same story. 10-minute delays down to Freeport Street, then 10 added to your drive. Once you get to Milton, Granite Ave is slow to the Braintree split. 93 northbound side in Canton. 5-minute delays, 95 to 24. Southbound side from the Braintree split to Route 24, also about 5 minutes behind pace. Looking at the ride now on 95, northbound side is still free and clear. Southbound side, you've got 5 minutes of backup in Canton, 93 to Neponset Street, then very heavy once you get down towards Mechanic Street, about a 10-minute delay from there to 152. 24 northbound is free and clear. Southbound side, 5 minutes of backup in Randolph. 93 to the Horse Bridge. Same story in Raynham. 495 down to 140. Just checking on the ride on 44. Increasing traffic there. Very, very slow. Coming down from 58 in Carver to 105 in Middleborough. Shakes loose after that for a little bit. And then you've got heavy traffic in between 495 and 24. Really in both directions, east and westbound side. Eastbound is getting particularly heavy there, and you've got some buildup leading up to 105 as well. Don't forget Red Sox in action tonight, as we will have some increased traffic in the area of Fenway Park. We'll let you know more about that as it approaches. I'm Quinn Kelly. That is your traffic report. Let's get right back into the music here. It's Simply Red with Stars on 95.9 WATD. Coming up, the latest from Taylor Swift off of her Life of a Showgirl album. So keep things rolling for you here. Swinging into the holiday weekend on 95.9 WATD.

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0: Taylor Swift, Opalite here on 95.9 WATD. Quinn Kelly with you. Let's get back out to the roads, get you an updated look at the traffic report, and we'll swing into the weather with our meteorologist, Josh Nichols. First and foremost, though, Route 3, southbound side, dealing with a lot of traffic here as you're making your way down. First and foremost, you've got about a five-minute delay between the Braintree split and Derby Street past the lane drop. Things are going to open up for you for a little bit. But once you get about a mile out from 139, things are going to slow down again. Fairly heavy from there all the way down to 44. You might have a couple of short bursts where you're able to step on it again, but largely going to be tapping the brakes throughout. And then you get really heavy from 44 down to Long Pond Road. That particular stretch going to add about 5 to your drive. All told, you're looking at maybe 15-minute delays from 139 down to Long Pond Road. Then things open up until you get down closer to Herring Pond Road. Very, very heavy from there trying to get over the Sagamore Bridge. Same story coming over the Bourne Bridge, coming down 25 southbound. You're dealing with quite a bit of traffic in that direction as well. Northbound in either section is free and clear. In fact, the northbound roadway the whole way through Route 3 looks good. Taking a peek at the ride on the expressway northbound, there is an accident out there early on in your drive just as you get on. Actually, let me correct that. It does appear to be on the southbound side. We'll tell you more about that in a moment. But northbound on the expressway, you're looking at 15-minute delays. Braintree split to Freeport Street, then another 5 on your drive from the Mass Pike into the O'Neill Tunnel. Southbound on the expressway, you've got 10 minutes of stop-and-go traffic between the O'Neill Tunnel and Freeport Street, and now further building traffic from Granite Ave to the Braintree split. That accident is just prior to the Braintree split on the southbound side of the expressway. So you've got right now 15-minute delays from Granite Ave to the split. 93 northbound from 95 to 24 is slow, a few minutes delayed there. Southbound side heavier now, 10 minutes of backup from the Braintree split to Route 24. The ride on 95, still a little bit hairy on the southbound side. Slight slowdowns in Canton, 93 to Neponset Street, but 10 to 15-minute delays from South Main Street, Mechanic Street, and that Sharon-Foxborough area down to 152. 24 northbound, no problems there. Southbound side, you're looking at traffic between 93 and the Horse Bridge and 5-minute delays from 495 to 140. On 495 in rain, and we're starting to see a patch building between 24 and 44. A few minutes added to your drive time that way. A little bit of a slowdown on the northbound side in Mansfield, 140 to I-95. And looking at the ride on Route 44, things are getting particularly heavy in between 24 and 495 right now, particularly on the eastbound side, very slow in that direction. Then you'll have some slowdowns coming up on 105 as well. You've got plenty of traffic out there for you between 58 and 105 on the westbound side. I'm Quinn Kelly. That is your traffic report. Let's turn things over now to meteorologist Josh Nichols and get you squared away with the forecast. Josh.
1: Across Greater Boston, the Metro South and the South Shore, we have a lot of high clouds in place here for this afternoon. The clouds will continue to thicken. Temperatures will be topping out close to the low 60s. Inland, we should be into the upper 50s to near 60 right along the immediate coast. For tonight, plan on additional cloud cover. Overnight low temperatures will be into the mid-40s. On Saturday, we should find an overcast sky, an easterly breeze. The day itself is likely dry. High temperatures close to 60. On Sunday, though, can't say the same. We'll find scattered showers, some patchy areas of fog. High temperatures will be into the upper 50s with an east wind. And on Monday, we'll find additional scattered showers, but some dry time later into the afternoon. The high temperature into the upper 60s to near 70 for Memorial Day at the coast, into the mid-70s inland. Tuesday's partly sunny, highs in the upper 70s. For WATD, I'm meteorologist Josh Nichols.
0: Thanks so much, Josh. 62 degrees outside of Broadcast House here in Marshfield. We're just past 354 on the South Shore. That's your traffic and weather. And we return. Close up our first hour together here on 95.9 WATD.
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0: That's right. You got that number, folks. Say hello. We've got 2 hours left in the program, so if there's anything you want to hear, you just shoot me a text, 781-837-4900. Got the ABC National News coming up for you next. We got Tom Gorman over in the newsroom. He's going to get you squared away with the local news, let you know everything going on here on the South Shore, everything you need to know heading into your holiday weekend. Quinn Kelly with you. I'll be with you till 6 o'clock this evening. That's when we get Chris Atwood jumping in here with the alternative. He'll take you all the way through 10, and then it's into the overnight programming from there. Closing up our first hour together here on the afternoon show with Little Vance Joy. Here's Riptide on the South Shore's favorite radio station, 95.9 WATD.

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1: ABC News, I'm Mike Dabosky. A judge has now dismissed the federal government's case against Kilmer Abrego-Garcia, granting his motion to dismiss for vindictive prosecution. Abrego-Garcia was brought back to the U.S. last June to face human smuggling charges in Tennessee after being wrongfully deported to El Salvador. Another high-level departure from President Trump's cabinet, this time it's the Director of National Intelligence, Tulsi Gabbard.
2: In her resignation letter, Director of National Intelligence Tulsi Gabbard shares her husband was recently diagnosed with a rare form of bone cancer, saying she's stepping away from public service to be by his side. President Trump reacted on social media, posting in part, quote, "Tulsi has done an incredible job and we will miss her."
1: ABC's Christiane Cordero. Gabbard's last day will be June 30th. And the TSA is estimating it will screen some 18 million passengers this weekend as Americans travel for the Memorial Day holiday, which is the unofficial kickoff of the summer season. This is ABC News. As the Ebola outbreak grows in Africa, officials in Nebraska are out with an update about the Hanta virus. The University of Nebraska Medical Center in Omaha is currently housing 18 Americans who were on board that Dutch cruise ship that saw an outbreak of the illness. According to medical professionals, all the 18 Americans stored at that facility are doing well and not displaying signs of the virus. The climber who scaled Mount Everest more than any other person on the planet has a new warning about what's happening on the world's tallest mountain.
3: On Wednesday, a record 274 climbers reached the summit of Mount Everest from Nepal, leading to long, snaking lines of people atop the world's tallest mountain. They're accompanied by Sherpa guides, meaning even more people crowding the peak. One of them, Kami Rita Sherpa, who has summited Everest a record 32 times, most recently this week, says it is too much. He's urging Nepalese officials to limit the number of permits to avoid the inevitable traffic jams.
1: ABC's Sherry Preston. I'm Mike Dabosky, ABC News.
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7: It's 4:03 and 62 degrees on the South Shore. 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Good afternoon. I'm Tom Gorman. Thank you for joining us, and here's what's happening. A Randolph teen is facing charges for a disturbance during the South Shore Technical School's prom. Kingston police say that about 7:15 last night, a detail officer at the Indian Pond Country Club called for backup, reporting that a male had been displaying a handgun in the parking lot. Police say that 18-year-old Adrian Arroyo had a verbal argument which escalated when he was joined by two female attendees in the parking lot. At one point, police say he threatened to strike a student with his vehicle and then brandished a pistol. Arroyo was later located by police at his Randolph residence and taken into custody. Police say they found a BB gun replica pistol in the glove box of a car that matched the description given by victims. Arroyo was scheduled to be arraigned today in Plymouth District Court on charges including assault with a dangerous weapon. Police say that he is not a student at the school, but was attending the prom due to a previous relationship with an attendee. Well, motorists will be having a lot of company as they take to the roads this holiday weekend.
8: 87% of travelers this Memorial Day will be traveling by car. It's certainly a road trip holiday. We are expecting a record 45 million Americans to travel more than 50 miles from home over the holiday period. And That record, though, is really just a very slight increase of 200,000 people nationwide. So on a percentage basis, we're talking 0.1%. So that's a very, very slight increase. Basically, statistically, it's relatively flat. So that doesn't mean that we're seeing a pullback yet, at least as far as our forecast is concerned. But we do anticipate there will be some impact as a result of higher gas prices.
9: Before you take to the open road, AAA spokesman Mark Shieldrop tells WATD News it's important to make sure your car is in good working order.
8: Last year, AAA nationwide helped 300,000 motorists for various breakdowns. The leading ones are blown tires, batteries that die, and occasionally folks run out of gas. But we also get other breakdowns associated with those first summer road trips when a car has been staying in town all winter. So this is the first longer road trip you've taken in some time. Give your car a quick maintenance check. Check that tire pressure. Make sure your vehicle's up to snuff. Little problems that maybe are masked with our short trips at home can rear their ugly heads when we go on that longer road trip. So give your car the once-over. Make sure you stay on top of that routine maintenance to make sure your trip goes safe and smoothly.
9: Shieldrop also says there was a slight increase in airline travel and cruising this holiday weekend. Marshfield Veterans Services is inviting people to join them on Monday for the town's Memorial Day parade and ceremony. Karen Paulette, the Director of Veterans Services and Assistant Director Lisa Potts, are especially proud of the award ceremony planned on Monday.
10: We are awarding 20 spouses of our veterans the Medal of Fidelity. So the Medal of Fidelity is an application that is done with the state of Massachusetts, and it will be presented to the next of kin of service members or veterans from Marshfield who died as a result of a specific combat-connected disease. So these specific medals, the state allowed us to personally give these awards out. So this is a big deal.
9: The Marshfield Memorial Day Parade begins at 10:30 near the town green, and a ceremony will be held there immediately following. Other communities holding Memorial Day services include Plymouth. Their parade will begin at 9:30 Monday morning at Memorial Hall on Court Street, then proceed to Town Hall for a ceremony. Cohasset's 20th annual Field of Honor display dedication featuring 1,000 American flags is tomorrow afternoon at 1, and that will be held at Veterans Memorial Park. And Cohasset's Memorial Day Parade steps off 10 o'clock Monday morning at the South Shore Music Circus. Braintree's Memorial Day service will be held Sunday morning at 11 at the Garden of Honor at Blue Hills Cemetery. Well, this weekend, many folks will be taken to the waters, but if you're planning to on being the captain of your boat, it's important to make sure you have proper certifications.
11: The Hanson Boeing Safe Act was just recently passed and is now in effect, which requires any operator of a motorboat to obtain a safety certificate. So you've got plenty of time to sign up and get this done now, and you're going to learn about safe boating operations, the basic rules of the road, trailering, and the registration process. A lot of good information is going to help you stay safe out there.
9: Kevin Ritchie, the public affairs officer with the U.S. Coast Guard Auxiliary, tells WATD News an untrained boater is a threat to everyone on the water.
11: We compare it a little bit to, you know, operating a motor vehicle. You know, you get behind the wheel and you've never gone to drive a red, you know nothing about operating a car. You're not going to be in a good situation putting yourself and others in danger. 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There's a lot to learn about navigation rules, boating operation, just the general safety of you and everybody on your boat. So everybody who's operating that boat needs to have taken this course and have that certificate on them if we do a boarding.
9: To learn more about a boating safety course or about vessel safety, check out cgaux.org. WATD News Time is 4:09. Traffic is next.
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9: 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Let's check how the roads are doing right now with Quinn Kelly.
13: Thanks very much, Tom. Well, we start out on Route 3 southbound, where we've got just a few moments delay now early on in your ride. You're going to be slow from the Braintree split to Derby Street, 5 minutes or so on your delay there. Then as you get about a mile out from 139, things slow down considerably once again. Heavy from there to 14. That's going to add a few moments to your drive time. And then you've got pockets of traffic from 3A and Duxbury all the way down to Long Pond Road is very heavy right now. Another 10-minute delay over that stretch. And then as you get down close to the bridge, Herring Pond Road to the Sagamore, going to take you an extra 10 minutes as well, stop and go throughout that stretch. No issues coming back northbound on Route 3, free and clear that whole way through. You're looking at traffic coming over the Bourne Bridge as well, though much, much lighter than we earlier saw. 25 southbound, still a little bit heavy, particularly right at the bridge, but not too much before that, and no issues northbound there either. The expressway northbound fighting the good fight right now. 15 minutes of stop-and-go traffic from the Braintree split to Freeport Street. Very heavy throughout that stretch. And then just a few extra moments on your drive Mass Pike into the O'Neill Tunnel. 10-minute delays coming down the southbound side out of the tunnel to Freeport Street. You've got an accident blocking the right lane at the Mass Pike, so that's going to add to that drive time. We'll keep our eyes on that. 10 minutes delayed, stop-and-go from Granite Ave to the Braintree split as well. They were working on an earlier accident just prior to the Braintree split. That does appear to be cleared out now. Look at the ride on 93 and Cannon, slow 95 to 24 on the northbound side. Also sluggish from the Logan Express to the Braintree split. Southbound side, you've got 5 minute delays from the Braintree split to Route 24. Looking at the ride on 95, no issues northbound. Everything looking good in that direction. Southbound side, a little bit slow in Canton, 93 down into Ponset Street, and then 15-minute delays from South Main Street, Mechanic Street, and that Sharon-Foxborough area down to 152. Looking at the ride on 495, we've got some traffic southbound in Raynham, 24 to 44, 5-minute delays there. 10 minutes of backup northbound in Mansfield, 140 into I-95. 24 southbound. You're dealing with heavy traffic, 93 to Harrison Boulevard, then 5-minute delays in Raynham, 495 to 140. Northbound side, though, not seeing any problems. And looking at the ride on Route 44, eastbound side, kind of a mess. Coming down from 24 to 495, you'll experience about 5-minute delays. And then you've got intermittent traffic between the Rotary and Middleborough and 105. Westbound, it's all jammed up coming down, approaching 105 for about 2 or 3 miles there, and then slow from 105 to the Rotary before things let up after that. I'm Quinn Kelly. That is your traffic report. Back to you, Tom.
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9: In sports, after a night off, the Red Sox begin a 3-game weekend series with the Minnesota Twins at Fenway. Peyton Tolley gets the start tonight for the 7-10 first pitch. Red Sox shortstop Trevor Story is on the injured list. He will be out several weeks after hernia surgery. The Boston Legacy is hosting the Seattle Reign at 8 tonight in Pawtucket, Rhode Island. The New England Revolution head to North Carolina tomorrow night to face the Charlotte FC at 7:30. In the NHL Conference Finals, the Montreal Canadiens beat the Carolina Hurricanes 6-2 last night in Game 1. Game 2 is tomorrow night at 7. Meanwhile, the Vegas Golden Knights continue their series against the Colorado Avalanche tonight. That game begins at 8 o'clock. Vegas leads that series 1-0. That's a look at sports. 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
18: Across Greater Boston, the Metro South and the South Shore, an easterly breeze kept temperatures right along the water's edge, much cooler than our inland counterparts. Right along the water's edge, we were into the upper 50s in places like Marshfield, but more like the low and mid-60s in places like Easton. As we head into tonight, we'll look for a mostly cloudy sky. Overnight low temperatures will be into the mid-40s, with the breeze still out of the east. Coming up for Saturday, plan on more clouds than sunshine. It will be a dry day, the high temperature right around 60, but that easterly breeze will persist, keeping temperatures right along the water's edge a little bit cooler. For your Saturday night, it's overcast, the overnight low into the mid-40s, and then after that, for Sunday, it looks like a washout. With areas of rain and some patchy areas of fog, high temperatures 55 to 60. For your Sunday night, look for areas of rain to continue. And then for Memorial Day, look for more clouds than sun. The high near 70 with scattered showers and a thunderstorm, temperatures into the upper 60s to near 70 at the coast, into the mid-70s inland. For WATD, I'm meteorologist Josh Nichols.
9: Thank you, Josh. Right now here on the South Shore, we have mostly cloudy skies, and with an ocean breeze, it's 63 degrees. At 4:17, that's a look at the latest news. We'll be back at 5 for another update. I'm Tom Gorman on the South Shore's news station. Now let's turn it back over to Quinn Kelly here on 95.9 WATD.
13: How are you doing today, Tom?
9: Well, thanks. How about you on this Friday afternoon?
13: Not too bad. I'm excited for the weekend, excited to kick my feet up a little bit.
9: Yeah, it's going to be nice.
13: Yeah, it'll be nice. It always is. And a long weekend for many. Not all, but we're enjoying it anyways. Washout Sunday's tough.
9: Oh, it is.
13: But you know what? That just makes tomorrow. We're going to savor tomorrow
9: all the more, I think. Just do more tomorrow. Fit more in tomorrow.
13: That's right. You were saying you're not a beach guy.
9: I'm not.
13: Do you like beach towns, though?
9: I do,
13: You enjoy coastal communities?
9: Oh, definitely, yes.
13: I'm kind of the same way, Tom. I was looking at this bracket that Boston.com had run of the best beach towns in New England. Do you have a favorite? Does one jump to mind for you? Somewhere that you've been coastally that really sticks out in your mind?
9: No, I would say probably some of the main coastal towns are really nice.
13: So the number one, the winner of the bracket ended up being Ogunquit. And it was down to Ogunquit and Bar Harbor. I don't think I've actually ever been up to Bar Harbor.
9: Bar Harbor is nice, actually.
13: Yeah.
9: I've been up there a couple of times.
13: Rave about it. A bit of a hike to get there.
9: It is, yes.
13: But
9: it's worth the trip.
13: Yeah, absolutely. So the last four were Ogunquit, Bar Harbor, and then Eastham and Edgartown were in the final four, so to speak. But there were only, I believe by my count, four pre-Cape South Shore towns that were included in this. Actually, only three. Duxbury, Scituate, and Hull were the only ones that made this field of 32, which I thought was a little interesting.
9: Ooh,
13: because
9: is.
13: Some of them, They threw Boston a courteous or a courtesy spot. I don't think anybody thinks Boston's a real great beach town. There are a couple other in there. Mystic, Connecticut. I know people like the aquarium, but I don't know. Mystic, it doesn't do it for me.
9: Right.
13: But
9: I'm surprised the South Shore towns didn't get a higher rating.
13: That's why. Yeah, I mean Duxbury was seated 31st out of 32, and they went down to Edgartown right away. Hull was 27th. Scituate was the highest at 15th, and they were out first round. So not a single South Shore town advanced out of the first round of this bracket. So clearly the voters were not active. They were too busy on 95.9 WATD.com to even see this poll. That's what I'm going to tell myself. But I was interested. You know, I think Plymouth, to me, counts as a beach town. I mean, there are good beaches in Plymouth, but then also, you know.
9: And right here in Marshfield, too?
13: Absolutely. Yeah. So, yeah, I was surprised that they didn't get more representation. But I think you're right. The main beaches are tough to beat. I think Kennebunkport's fantastic. There are a lot of good ones. I like spending a little time. We do usually one day trip a summer, but if you talk about long drives, go out to Provincetown. I think that can be a lot of fun.
9: That is fun there.
13: But I think when I travel to a beach town, it's very rare that I'm going to go to the beach, which is partially because we live here on the South Shore, so you know, I've got the beach kind of at the fingertips.
9: Right. We're kind of spoiled here.
13: We are a little bit spoiled, Tom. I like to tell myself, sometimes you like to feel spoiled. We got the good life.
9: Exactly,
13: you know?
9: We do.
13: So I'm rarely traveling somewhere to go to the beach, but I enjoy traveling to places that have beaches.
9: Right.
13: And so Provincetown, I'm full of other things to do. I'm poking around in the shops. I'm getting some good ice cream, some seafood. You enjoy the beaches, and I'll see you later.
9: Exactly, right. We'll enjoy the shops and the food.
13: Exactly. Yeah, save more for us.
9: All right.
13: I like it. All right, we'll check back in with you, Tom, at 5 o'clock. Right now, we are headed back out to the roads. I want to get a check-in on the traffic report. It's brought to you by Cape Cod 5, passionate about supporting the financial wellness of individuals, families, and businesses across southeastern Mass. Visit their new location on Commerce Way in Plymouth today. If you're coming from around here, going to take you a little bit extra time to get down there this afternoon, as we've got heavy traffic dotting the whole ride on Route 3 southbound. Just about 5-minute delays from the outset at Braintree Split to Derby Street. Past that, you will start seeing some traffic once again as you come down. Just after 53, you're going to start hitting pockets, and then it gets pretty steady after 139. You are going to be backed up all the way down to Long Pond Road. All told, you're looking at 20 minutes or so added to your drive time throughout that stretch. Once you get down into Plymouth in that lower section, things do open up until you get down to about Herring Pond Road, and then it's about an extra 10-minute delay, stop and go, trying to come over the Sagabor Bridge. No issues on the Bourne Bridge right now, so hop on over if you can. Northbound on Route 3, not seeing any trouble at the moment. Everything looking good in that direction. Until you get about right after Union Street, you're going to start slowing down a little bit, getting up to the Braintree Split. Expressway northbound, 15-minute delays from the split to Freeport Street. A couple extra moments on your drive time from the Mass Pike to the O'Neill Tunnel. Coming out of the tunnel, 10-minute delays on the southbound side down to Freeport Street, and then another 10 minutes of stop-and-go traffic between Granite Ave and the Braintree Split. The two accidents that we did see out there on the expressway southbound have both been cleared away, though, so all lanes back open to traffic. 93 southbound side, looking at 5-minute delays from the Braintree Split to Route 24. On the northbound side, from 95 to 24, rolling from Canton into Randolph, going to add 5 to your drive as well. Then you've got some slowdowns between the Logan Express and the Braintree Split. Looking at 495, we've got trouble on the southbound side. 24 to 44 coming through Raynham's got 5-minute delays. Northbound in Mansfield, 140 to I-95, jammed up for about a 15-minute delay. 95 northbound, free and clear. Southbound in Canton, slow. 93 to Neponset Street, now really heavy. 15-minute delays in Sharon from South Main Street to 152. 24 northbound, still free and clear. Southbound side, 93 to Harrison Boulevard is jammed up. You got 5-minute delays in Raynham, 495 to 140. Finally on Route 44. Traffic is starting to clear up on the westbound side. Really no issues in that direction, but eastbound, between 24 and 495 is particularly heavy, and then you've got a good couple-mile delay coming up on 105 in Middleborough. I've got Red Sox in action this evening at Fenway Park, so be mindful of some increased volume around the area before and after the game. I'm Quinn Kelly. That is your traffic report. Let's check in now with meteorologist Josh Nichols, as he's got your updated forecast looking ahead to this Memorial Day weekend. Josh?
18: We've seen a lot of clouds across Greater Boston, the Metro South, and the South Shore during the course of this afternoon. Temperatures were at their lowest right along the immediate shoreline of the South Shore, with highs into the upper 50s. In the meantime, inland in places like Mansfield and Sharon, we are into the low and mid 60s. We're heading into a weekend that will feature some areas of rain, especially as we head into later Sunday and into

0: Thanks so much, Josh. We are looking at 62 degrees outside of Broadcast House here in Marshfield. 425 on the South Shore. That's your traffic and weather brought to you by Cape Cod 5. We're right back into the music next.
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Folks, you know where you can find me, the WATD text line, sponsored by Auto Shine Auto Body in Abington and Braintree. Got one off the request line, 781-837-4900. Here's Evan and Jared.

0: We recently went to Nezrella's farm of Marshfield to find out what's growing. Here's the farmer himself, Paul Nezrella.
1: Right now I have a large selection of perennials, flowering phlox, sedum, grasses, columbine, and we have a large selection of flowering annuals and perennials and hanging baskets. 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They are just busting with color.
0: As they are year after year, always beautiful.
1: I just want everybody to know that everything you see here, all the flowers, are a result of over 50 years of growing experience from my father and his parents. So that's why I say when you come down, you won't be disappointed. This is a result of hard work, hard labor, and you won't be disappointed.
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4: Quick, Kelly with you. 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Starting on Route 3, southbound side, just a few minutes delayed from the Braintree split to Derby Street. Once you get past that, the trouble really begins. About a mile out from 139, you'll start to slow down. You've got traffic from there all the way with just a few spurts of easing up down to Long Pond Road. 15 to 20-minute delays over that stretch, particularly heavy in that last little burst. 44, in between 44 and Samoset Street is a bit of a nightmare at the moment. Coming down further south, once you get down to Herring Pond Road, you've got another 5 minutes of stop-and-go traffic trying to get over the Sagamore Bridge. Northbound on Route 3, not seeing any problems in that direction, everything flowing freely. The expressway northbound, 15 minutes jammed up, Braintree split to Freeport Street, then another 5 when you drive from the Mass Pike into the O'Neill Tunnel. Southbound side coming out of the tunnel, 10-minute delays down to Freeport Street, then another 10 on your drive Granite Ave to the Braintree split. We've got a crash in Randolph on 93 southbound nearby Route 28. You've got 10-minute delays right now from 95 to 24, then sluggish from the Logan Express to the Braintree split. That's all on the northbound side. Southbound, working around that accident, you've got 10 minutes of backup Braintree split to Route 24. No issues right now northbound on 95. Southbound, though, still a little bit slow between 93 and Neponset Street, but that's mostly loosened up. You're just getting that heavy traffic flowing down from South Main Street, Mechanic Street to 152, 15-minute delays over that stretch. 495, jammed up in Mansfield. We've got an accident you're contending with out there on the northbound side. 140 to I-95, going to take you an extra 10 minutes right now. Then 10-minute delays in Raynham on the southbound side, 138 to Route 44. 24 northbound, free and clear. Southbound, 93 to the Horse Bridge is slow. Also looking at 5-minute delays, 495 to 140. And finally, on Route 44, westbound side now getting a little bit cluttered from 105 down to the rotary. The eastbound side has mostly cleared out. I'm Quinn Kelly. That is your traffic report. 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

0: That's the latest from Teddy Swims, Mr. Know-It-All, here on 95.9 WATD. Quinn Kelly with you on the afternoon show. We're headed back out to the roads for an updated traffic report. 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You can shop more than 100 heirloom species from 8 to 1 on May 23rd and 24th. That's tomorrow and Sunday. And then again on May 30th and 31st. That's next weekend. It's at Plymouth Patuxent Museums, 8 to 1. 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Route 3 southbound side. All right, danger at the start. You've got traffic right from the rip at Braintree split down to Route 18. A few minutes delay there. Then it does shake loose. Gets heavy right around 139. You've got a fair bit from there all the way down to Long Pond Road. 15-minute delays in total over that stretch. You'll waffle between crawling and slowly moving along. And then you've got a... Once you get down to... Right about Herring Pond Road, you're looking at a slight delay coming over the Sagamore Bridge, but really not too bad now getting over the bridge at this hour. Expressway northbound, no issues. Route 3 northbound, no issues. The expressway northbound, 15-minute delays, Braintree split to Freeport Street, then another 5 on your drive from the Mass Pike into the O'Neill Tunnel. Southbound side, coming out of the tunnel, 10-minute delays down to Freeport Street, then another 10 minutes of back up Granite Ave to the Braintree split, stop and go through that stretch. Still working around that accident in Randolph on 93 southbound at Route 28. You've got slow traffic right now in the neighborhood of 10 minutes from the Braintree split to Route 24. Northbound side, you're looking at 5 minutes of backup in Canton, 95 to 24, and then a little bit of slowdown from the Logan Express to the Braintree split. Checking the ride on 495, still looking at trouble both north and southbound. 10-minute delays first on the northbound side in Mansfield, 140 to I-95, and 10-minute delays on the southbound side in Raynham, 138 to 44. A little bit slow, 95 southbound side in Canton from 93 down to Neponset Street. 10-minute delays south Main Street, Mechanic Street to 152. No issues northbound on 95 right now, nor are there any issues on 24 northbound. Southbound side clearing up a little bit, too. Still a little slow, 93 to the Horse Bridge, and then 5-minute delays in Raynham, 495 to 140. And as we look at the ride on Route 44, most of the traffic there clearing out. No real issues in either direction right now on Route 44. I'm Quinn Kelly. That is your traffic report. Let's turn things over now to meteorologist Josh Nichols and get an updated look at the forecast ahead of this Memorial Day weekend.
1: We've seen a lot of clouds across Greater Boston, the Metro South, and the South Shore during the course of this afternoon. Temperatures were at their lowest right along the immediate shoreline of the South Shore, with highs into the upper 50s. In the meantime, inland in places like Mansfield and Sharon, we are into the low and mid-60s. We're heading into a weekend that will feature some areas of rain, especially as we head into later Sunday and into parts of Memorial Day. For this remainder of the afternoon, we'll find a mostly cloudy sky. Temperatures will be dropping back later tonight into the mid-40s with the breeze coming in out of the east. On Saturday, we can plan on increasing and thickening clouds. That breeze still out of the east, the high in the low 60s away from the coast. For your Saturday night, plan on an overcast sky. Overnight lows will be into the mid-40s. On Sunday, we'll find a washout with areas of rain and an east wind, the high temperature in the mid-50s. Memorial Day features scattered showers and a couple of thundery downpours, highs near 70. On Tuesday, it's partly sunny, the high near 80. For WATD, I'm meteorologist Josh Nichols.
0: Thanks so much, Josh. We are looking at 62 degrees outside of Broadcast House here in Marshfield. 453 on the South Shore. That's your traffic and weather. 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
6: 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I'm the race director for the 28th annual Squirrel Run for ALS in Quincy, Massachusetts. 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
0: Quinn Kelly with you here, 95.9 WATD. We are wrapping up our second hour together here on the afternoon show. It is just about quitting time here, heading into a holiday weekend. We close out this hour, a little Dua Lipa for you. Turning for home next, CBS, APC National News and Local News with Tom Gorman on your way.

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1: ABC News, I'm Mike DeBusty. The human smuggling case against Kilmar Abrego Garcia, which had been brought against him by the Department of Justice, has now been dismissed. A judge granting Abrego Garcia's motion to dismiss for vindictive prosecution. He was wrongfully deported to El Salvador last year. Tulsi Gabbard will step down as the Director of National Intelligence at the end of next month.
2: She says that she is resigning and stepping away from public service because her husband has been diagnosed with a rare form of bone cancer. I just want to read to you a portion from her resignation letter. She writes, quote, "My husband Abraham has recently been diagnosed with an extremely rare form of bone cancer. He faces major challenges in the coming weeks and month. I cannot in good conscience ask him to face this fight alone while I continue in this demanding and time-consuming position."
1: ABC's Selena Wang. President Trump writes on social media, "Gabbard's done an incredible job." This is ABC News. Demonstrations in Havana, Cuba today over the DOJ's decision to indict 94-year-old Raul Castro, one of the leaders of the Cuban Revolution. It comes as the energy crisis in Cuba grows with a U.S. blockade on fuel to the island nation. The Pentagon has released dozens of new videos of unidentified anomalous phenomena, incidents the government can't explain. Here's ABC's Jay O'Brien.
3: More than 50 videos and other documents detailing strange objects in the sky, many of which the military can't explain, released in the second batch of the Pentagon's so-called UFO files. Inside never-before-seen video, all part of over 200 files released so far detailing what the military officially calls Unidentified Anomalous Phenomena, or UAP, better known as UFOs, long an object of public fascination.
1: The Pentagon stresses that there's no evidence that any of the UAPs are extraterrestrial in origin. I'm Mike DeBusky, ABC News.
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7: It's 5:03 and 62 degrees on the South Shore. 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Good afternoon, I'm Tom Gorman. Thank you for joining us, and here's what's happening. A fire damaged a Randolph home this afternoon. The fire was reported at about 1:30 at 9 Birchwood Street, 9 Birchwood Road. The fire was confined to the second floor of a raised ranch home, and no injuries were reported. A Randolph teen is facing charges for a disturbance during the South Shore Technical School's prom last night. Kingston police say that about 7:15, a detail officer at the Indian Pond Country Club called for backup, reporting that a male had been displaying a handgun in the parking lot. Police say that 18-year-old Adrian Arroyo had a verbal argument which escalated when he was joined by two female attendees in the parking lot. At one point, police say he threatened to strike a student with his vehicle and then brandished a pistol. Arroyo was later located by police at his Randolph residence and taken into custody. Police say they found a BB gun replica pistol in the glove box of a car that matched the description given by victims. Arroyo was scheduled to be arraigned today in Plymouth District Court on charges including assault with a dangerous weapon. Police say that he is not a student at the school, but was attending the prom due to a previous relationship with an attendee. WATD News Time is 5:05. More news after this.
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7: 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There will be a lot of cars on the road this Memorial Day weekend, although the weather may be keeping some would-be travelers at home.
10: Travel may be not so bad, especially if the weather is cool and potentially rainy over the holiday weekend, because that could put a little bit of damper on some of that spontaneous day trip type travel that our forecast may not account for. But really, if you think about folks who can, within just under 50 miles, get to the beach or the shore, which we would be seeing if the forecast called for high heat and sunshine, which we did see this week, but unfortunately, that's just not the way things lined up this year.
7: AAA's Mark Shieldrop tells WATD News that while the car is still not the only mode of travel, people will be utilizing.
10: Memorial Day is certainly a road trip type holiday where people bop around New England and go check out different areas of the region, visit friends and family. We are expecting a decent number of folks to fly this year. Overall, we are again seeing very, very slight growth in that category. But when we break down that 45 million travelers, you know, it's 39.1 million driving, 3.66 million flying, and 2.22 million other, which means trains, buses, but cruises as well. Cruising remains popular, and a lot of folks are going to be taking cruises this Memorial Day.
7: This year also saw a huge increase in gas prices, with Shieldrop saying the average price of around $4.50 as compared to last year's price of $3 per gallon. A first remembrance ceremony will begin promptly at 7:30 on Memorial Day morning in Marshfield. Karen Paulette and Lisa Potts of the Marshfield Veterans Services agree that Marshfield goes all out to make sure veterans are honored.
11: It does, and it's bright and early. We have a color guard. We lay wreaths at 5 cemeteries in the morning. We go cemetery to cemetery. That list can be found online. We just make sure to remember those veterans in those cemeteries.
12: You don't leave anybody out.
11: We do not.
12: We do not.
7: That ceremony begins at 7:30 Monday morning at Winslow Cemetery before moving along to the next cemetery. Then later in the morning, the Marshfield Parade steps off at 10:30 from the Library Plaza in Marshfield. The Grand Marshal this year is Gilbert Gilly Kent. The parade route will turn left onto Ocean Street before pausing at the Town Green to Town Hall before turning onto Snow Road. A ceremony will then be held immediately following. In the event of bad weather, the ceremony will go inside at Furnace Brook Middle School at 11 a.m. Other communities holding Memorial Day ceremonies include Braintree. They will be hosting a ceremony at the Garden of Honor at Blue Hill Cemetery Sunday morning at 11. Cohasset's 20th annual Field of Honor will be tomorrow afternoon at 1 at Veterans Memorial Park. Weymouth is holding a ceremony on Memorial Day morning at 11 at the Ralph Talbot Amphitheater next to Town Hall. And Scituate's parade is Monday morning. It steps off at Town Hall at Route 3A at 10 and proceeds to Lawson Common for a ceremony at 11:15. We have a full list of all the South Shore Memorial Day parades and ceremonies on our website, 959WATD.com. And WATD News Time is 5:09. We'll check traffic right after this.
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7: 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Let's check how the roads are doing right now with Quinn Kelly.
14: Thanks very much, Tom. As we head out to Route 3 southbound side, we are still seeing plenty of traffic lingering out there. You get a few moments delay from the Braintree split to Route 18, then things do open up for you until you get down to 139, and it is very heavy. 139 all the way down to Long Pond Road. You're looking at 20-minute delays over that stretch. The heaviest spots will be between 139 and Route 14 and then between 44 and Samoset Street, but really slow the entire way. Then as you get down near the bridge from Herring Pond Road to the Sagamore Bridge, just a few moments delayed now. No real issues coming back on the northbound side, save for just one small patch. Just after 228, slows you down for a few moments, but really that's just about it. The expressway northbound, looking at 15-minute delays, Braintree split to Freeport Street, and another 5 added to your drive from the Mass Pike into the O'Neill Tunnel. Southbound side, coming out of the tunnel, you're delayed to Columbia Road, only a few minutes added to your drive time as things are clearing out in that direction. 5 minutes of backup Granite Ave to the Braintree split. 93, northbound side from 95 to 24, you're dealing with 5 minute slowdowns. You've also got some sluggish traffic, Logan Express to the Braintree split. From the split to Route 24, 5 minutes behind pace as well. Looking northbound now on 495, most of that traffic is starting to fade away. We saw that earlier accident in Mansfield, still a few minutes jammed up, 140 to I-95. 10 minutes lingering out on the south side though, in Raynham, 138 to 44. Slow on the southbound side of 95, 135 in Dedham to 93, going to take you 10 extra minutes. And then you're slow down in Foxborough, 140 to 152. Northbound side looking good throughout, though. 24 northbound, free and clear. Southbound side, 93 to the Horse Bridge is sluggish. 495 to 140, a little bit behind pace as well. And then looking at the ride on Route 44, both directions have cleared out. You are all systems go right now, east and westbound. I'm Quinn Kelly. That is your traffic report. Back to you, Tom.
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7: In sports, after a night off, the Red Sox begin a three-game weekend series with the Minnesota Twins at Fenway. Peyton Tolley gets the start tonight for the 7-10 first pitch. Red Sox shortstop Trevor Story will be out several weeks. He's on the injured list because of a hernia surgery. The Boston Legacy is hosting the Seattle Reign at 8 tonight in Pawtucket, Rhode Island. The New England Revolution head to North Carolina tomorrow night to face the Charlotte FC at 7:30. In the NHL Conference Finals, the Montreal Canadiens beat the Carolina Hurricanes 6-2 last night in Game 1. Game 2 was tomorrow night at 7. Meanwhile, the Vegas Golden Knights continue their series against the Colorado Avalanche tonight at 8. Vegas leads that series 1-0. That's a look at sports. 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
19: The stage is set for a bit of an unsettled weekend here across Greater Boston, the Metro South, and the South Shore. Coming up here for tonight, we can expect a mostly cloudy sky. Overnight lows will be into the mid-40s. On Saturday, it's mostly cloudy with an easterly breeze, highs near 60. Saturday night features an overcast sky as well. Overnight lows will be into the mid-40s. On Sunday, it looks rather unsettled with periods of rain and an easterly wind, a high temperature in the mid-50s. On your Sunday night, we can also expect some showers and a couple of scattered thundery downpours. Overnight lows will be into the mid-50s. On Memorial Day, mostly cloudy, a couple of showers, maybe a thundery downpour, the breeze gentle out of the northwest, the high near 70. And then on Tuesday, it's partly sunny, your top temp close to 80 degrees. For WATD. I'm meteorologist Josh Nichols.
7: Thank you, Josh. Right now here on the South Shore, it's mostly cloudy and 62 degrees. At 5:16, that's a look at the latest news. We'll check it again for you at 6. I'm Tom Gorman on the South Shore's news station. Now let's turn things back over to Quinn Kelly here on 95.9 WATD.
14: Thanks very much, Tom. Tom, do you ever have any, they put them on the quarters. I don't really believe in the quarter one, but... Do you ever have any, the midlife crisis, has that ever sit in for you?
7: It hasn't, no.
14: No. I've avoided it too myself.
7: Not yet, anyway.
14: No. Well, you know, hopefully that's a good sign. Right, it means you're going to live a long lifetime.
7: Right,
14: you
7: haven't exactly.
14: got to yet. No, they're saying now that Gen Z is experiencing quarter life crises, which, you know, at 21, which they say is the average for a quarter life, which is pretty good, 84. If you're experiencing any type of major crises like that, you might think you're experiencing a crisis.
7: Right.
14: But certainly once you then get out into the real world, you realize that whatever you were ruminating over at that age, it turned out to not be that big a deal.
7: Right, exactly.
14: The things that I was concerned with at 21, I can appreciate if you're in school and maybe you're thinking, okay, I got to get a job. Very tough right now, it seems like, for these kids coming out to land jobs. AI kind of gumming up the works a little
7: True.
14: Bit. But you'll find work eventually. It'll happen. You're young. You'll get into the workforce. Midlife, at 21, you're not really confronting your mortality just yet.
7: I think you're invincible.
14: Exactly. Yeah. So really, how bad could the crisis be? But that's what they say is these Gen Zers, they're all worried that quarter life crisis hits them hard.
7: Wow.
14: I don't know. Soft.
7: Really?
14: S-A-W-F-T.
7: Yeah.
14: Soft. That's all I think, Tom. Now, I will say, I recently turned 30. People always make a big deal of that when you hit 30. Oh no! Now you're an adult.
7: It's all downhill now.
14: It's all downhill. Now that part's true. I've been plucking gray hairs left and right. I think this CBS to ABC shift, that's aged me a day and a week. But I didn't really feel it coming up. And then I will say I had one day, and I think it was maybe day of when it was like, oh, you are. 30 now. You know, it's a little bit different. There's no going back.
7: Right.
14: There's no two at the front of your age
7: right.
14: anymore. You're 30. And I think that it's funny because the way things have, I think, shifted where everything's later in life now, right? Kids are getting, married later, buying homes later. All of that necessitated, I think, by just the way things are. But I feel like the benefit that you used to get from 30 is 30 sounds a lot more distinguished than anything in the 20s.
7: Yeah, it does, actually. Yeah,
14: yeah,
7: it seems,
14: you know,
7: like you're more mature.
14: You're an adult,
7: yeah,
14: right?
7: Exactly,
14: you know,
7: yeah.
14: But I look around at all the other 30-year-olds and I say, not so much. You don't got anything figured out. I know what's going on here. And I look at myself and I say, you don't got it figured out either. So I don't feel like, I feel like because of where 30-year-olds are at in life, you know, I didn't really even feel like that benefit. Like, ooh, all right, now I'm 30. I'm a real adult now.
20: Yeah,
14: so
20: you're the man, right?
14: I didn't get that. So I will say I had about a 6-hour crisis there for a little bit, but I was able to avoid the rest.
20: That's good.
14: Yeah. But I'm still waiting on that midlife. Like I said, Tom, if you haven't gotten the midlife yet, boy, you're going to live long and old and gray and happy to be there.
20: Yeah,
14: so
20: hopefully that's true.
14: Yeah. One day you and me, Tom, will be you know, talking about Memorial Day barbecues again when we kick our feet up
20: exactly.
14: In some swanky nursing home somewhere.
20: Right, yeah. Hope it's a good place.
14: I hope so, too. I hope so, too, Tom. All right, we'll see you again at 6. We got to head back out to the roads, get you an updated look at the traffic report. 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Route 3 southbound as you get on from the Braintree split. Just about to Route 18, you've got just a few minutes delay. Then you're moving along pretty good until you get down near 139. From there, it is a slow go all the way down to Long Pond Road, 15 to 20 minutes delayed over that stretch. Things do release after Long Pond Road, and most of the traffic around the Sagamore Bridge is also cleared up, not really dealing with too much there. Just a very little slowdown once you hit Herring Pond Road, but it does release pretty good. No issues coming back on the northbound side either. Everything looking good in that direction. Expressway northbound, still dealing with heavy traffic at your outset. 15-minute delays, Braintree split to Freeport Street. Then just a few extra moments on your drive, Mass Pike into the O'Neill Tunnel. Southbound side continues to improve. Maybe a 5-minute delay, O'Neill Tunnel outbound to Columbia Road. 5-minute delay from Granite Ave to the Braintree split. Larger stretch is now running unimpeded. 93 northbound side, a few minutes backed up in Canton. 95 to 24 southbound from the Braintree split to Route 24, also a little bit jammed. No issues now on 95 northbound, southbound side in Dedham. 135 to 93 is about 5 minutes behind pace. You've got traffic in Randolph, in Foxborough, 140 to 152. 24 northbound is free and clear. Southbound side in Randolph, 93 to the Horse Bridge, jammed up. A little bit slow in Raynham, 495 to 140, but a lot of that traffic dissipating as well. And as we take a peek at 495, no issues northbound now. Southbound in Raynham, still dealing with 10 minutes of traffic between 138 and 44. The ride on 44 is all clear. No issues in either direction. Red Sox taking on the Twins tonight at Fenway Park, 7:10 first pitch. So just be aware of some increased traffic in the area before and after the game. I'm Quinn Kelly. That is your traffic report. Let's bring on in Josh Nichols, get you an updated look at the forecast ahead of this Memorial Day weekend.
19: The stage is set for a bit of an unsettled weekend here across Greater Boston, the Metro South, and the South Shore. Coming up here for tonight, we can expect a mostly cloudy sky. Overnight lows will be into the mid-40s. On Saturday, it's mostly cloudy with an easterly breeze, highs near 60. Saturday night features an overcast sky as well. Overnight lows will be into the mid-40s. On Sunday, it looks rather unsettled with periods of rain and an easterly wind, the high temperature in the mid-50s. On your Sunday night, we can also expect some showers and a couple of scattered thundery downpours. Overnight lows will be into the mid-50s. On Memorial Day, mostly cloudy, a couple of showers, maybe a thundery downpour, the breeze gentle out of the northwest, the high near 70. And then on Tuesday, it's partly sunny, your top temp close to 80 degrees. For WATD, I'm meteorologist Josh Nichols.
14: Thanks so much, Josh. We are looking at 61 degrees outside a broadcast house here in Marshfield. 523 on the South Shore. That's your traffic and weather brought to you by Stewart Painting. Right back into the music next.
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0: 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Nesrella's Farms of Marsh Rail, 1200 Ocean Street, which is Route 139, and our phone number is 781-834-2833. 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

0: crazy little thing called love here on 95.9 WATD. Quinn Kelly with you. Let's get on back out to the roads and get you an updated look at the traffic report starting here on Route 3. Southbound side contending with some slowdowns early in your drive between the Braintree Split and Route 18, but only going to add a moment or two to your drive. Once you get down to 139 in Pembroke, that's where the real trouble sets in. Extremely heavy from there. Not extremely, that's maybe a bit extreme, but very, very heavy from 139 down to Route 14. Then continuing on there, it'll stay heavy down to Long Pond Road. We've got an accident out there just prior to Long Pond Road that's adding to the traffic. All told, you're looking at 15 to 20 minute delays between 139 and Long Pond Road, and then everything clear from there until you get down as you get down near the Sagamore Bridge, things are heavy coming over the bridge. Northbound side of Route 3, though, looking good the whole way through. The expressway northbound is still jammed up. Braintree Split to Freeport Street, 15-minute delays. Another 5 on your drive mass, Pike into the O'Neill Tunnel. Southbound side, less than 5-minute delays coming out of the tunnel to Columbia Road in between Granite Ave and the Braintree Split. 93 northbound, 5 minutes of backup, 95 to 24. Southbound side from the Braintree Split to Route 24, also dealing with 5-minute delays. No issues right now northbound on 95. You're slow coming through Denham, 135 to 93 on the southbound side. Then 5 minutes of backup in Foxborough, 140 to 152. Same story on 24. No issues northbound. Southbound is slow. Randolph, 93 to 139. And in Raynham, 495 to 140. Still dealing with a 10-minute delay on 495 southbound in Raynham, 138 to 44. No issues northbound. And on 44, east and westbound, both flying right along, no issues there. Red Sox in town tonight, 7:10 first pitch against the Twins. Going to start seeing some buildup in the area of Fenway Park fairly soon. I'm Quinn Kelly. That's your traffic report. We're right back into the music next.
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0: That's the latest from Kenny Chesney. Carry on here on 95.9 WATD. Good to see him back in the game. Quick Kelly with you. Let's get back out to the roadways for an updated traffic report. 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All right, let's start on the ride on Route 3 southbound, where you are dealing with a few minutes delay at your outset. Braintree split to Route 18, and then most of the heavy stuff has subsided. But from 139 down to 44, you're going to be really a little bit behind pace, probably about a 10-minute delay over that stretch, just slightly slowed down throughout the ride. Then you get to the heavier stuff between 44 and Long Pond Road is really, really slow. We've got an accident out there just prior to Long Pond Road that's slowing things down. Once you get beyond that, everything looks good until you get down further south. That crash is just after... Samoset Street, I'm sorry, and prior to Long Pond Road. All told, you're in for it for about 20 minutes added drive time from 139 to Long Pond Road. Looking at the ride on the northbound side, no issues there. Everything looks good moving in that direction. Expressway northbound, still heavy, 15 minutes delayed. Braintree split to Freeport Street, stop and go throughout. Then another 5 on your drive from the Mass Pike to the O'Neill Tunnel. Southbound side, largely cleared out. Now you've got a couple areas of heavy slowdowns, but only a few minutes added to your drive in either spot. First coming out of the tunnel down Columbia Road, then Granite Ave to the Braintree split. 93 northbound in Canton, sluggish from 95 to 24. Southbound side, 5-minute delays from the Braintree split to Route 24. No issues right now on 95 northbound. Southbound side, a little bit slow as you make your approach of 93 in Canton coming up from Route 1. You've got 5-minute delays down in Foxboro, 140 to 152. 24 northbound also looks good. Southbound, 5-minute delays, 93 to 139, and then you're cruising from there. A little bit of a slowdown in Raynham, 495 to 140, but really not too much. 44 looking good the whole way through, and 495 northbound looks good. Southbound in Raynham, 138 to Route 44. Still dealing with a little bit of a slowdown. I'm Quinn Kelly. That is your traffic report. Let's turn things over now to meteorologist Josh Nichols and get you updated on the forecast.
1: The stage is set for a bit of an unsettled weekend here across Greater Boston, the Metro South, and the South Shore. Coming up here for tonight, we can expect a mostly cloudy sky. Overnight lows will be into the mid-40s. On Saturday, it's mostly cloudy with an easterly breeze, highs near 60. Saturday night features an overcast sky as well. Overnight lows will be into the mid-40s. On Sunday, it looks rather unsettled with periods of rain and an easterly wind, the high temperature in the mid-50s. On your Sunday night, we can also expect some showers and a couple of scattered thundery downpours. Overnight lows will be into the mid-50s. On Memorial Day, mostly cloudy, a couple of showers, maybe a thundery downpour, the breeze gentle out of the northwest, the high near 70. And then on Tuesday, it's partly sunny, your top temp close to 80 degrees. For WATD, I'm meteorologist Josh Nichols.
0: Thanks very much, Josh. We are still hanging on at 60 degrees outside of Broadcast House here in Marshfield. 553 on the South Shore. That's your traffic and weather brought to you by Bradford's Package Store. When we return, we're going to close up shop here for the week. Send you into the holiday weekend on the afternoon show with Quinn Kelly right here on 95.9 WATD.
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0: Quick Kelly with you here, 95.9 WATD. Thanks for being with us this week. Folks, I hope you have a wonderful holiday weekend. I hope you enjoy some time with friends and family. Kick up, relax. I'll be with you on Monday in case you're making that commute back from wherever you're spending this holiday weekend. I'll be with you at 3 o'clock. We'll keep the mood light for you then as well. Appreciate you being with us today. We've got Chris Atwood coming up with The Alternative. He's going to play you all the way into the weekend. Got the ABC National News next. Local news with Tom Gorman on the way as well. Until Monday, folks, have a wonderful Memorial Day weekend. The Boss plays me out. See you next week.

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1: News. I'm Mike Dubusky. The Department of Justice is now facing three federal lawsuits over its anti-weaponization fund, a $1.8 billion pot of money aimed at paying out people who claim to have been victimized by the government. This afternoon, the Citizens for Responsibility and Ethics in Washington asked a federal judge to halt the creation of the fund, calling it a taxpayer-funded giveaway to the president's allies. ABC's Selena Wang says Republicans are pushing back as well.
2: We have seen time and time again that Republicans have been refusing to defy the president, even when they're uncomfortable with something he wants. But so many of them see this, quote, anti-weaponization fund is simply just a bridge too far. They see it as politically toxic, something that could undermine their majority come November.
1: And Tulsi Gabbard has announced she's stepping down as the director of national intelligence, saying she wants to be there for her husband, who was just diagnosed with a rare form of bone cancer. This is ABC News. Much of the eastern half of the country is bracing for some severe rain over the next few days, with alerts going up in Kentucky, Ohio, and Oklahoma. Unidentified anomalous phenomena, or UAPs, are the subject of a new release of documents and videos from the Pentagon today. ABC's Jay O'Brien says UAP is the government's term for things that it can't explain.
3: After multiple investigations, the government has found no evidence any of these incidents are of an extraterrestrial nature, but military officials admit many remain unresolved and cannot be explained. That new tranche of files is now live on the government website, war.gov/UFO. The Pentagon says that in the month that it's been live, it's received upwards of 1 billion hits, that whole website.
1: Kami Rita, the man who holds the record for climbing Mount Everest the most times, is now urging the government of Nepal to limit the amount of permits it gives out to people making that climb, saying the crowds at the summit are big enough to be dangerous. I'm Mike Dubusky, ABC News.
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8: 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Good evening. I'm Tom Gorman. Thank you for joining us, and here's what's happening. Fire damaged a Randolph home today. The fire was reported at about 1:30 this afternoon at 9 Birchwood Road. The fire was confined to the second floor of the raised ranch home. No injuries were reported. The fire is under investigation. Many South Shore communities holding Memorial Day services this weekend. In one community is Braintree. They'll be hosting a ceremony at the Garden of Honor at Blue Hills Cemetery Sunday morning at 11. Cohasset's 20th Annual Field of Honor will be tomorrow afternoon at 1 at Veterans Memorial Park. Weymouth is holding its ceremony Memorial Day morning at 11 at the Ralph Talbot Amphitheater next to Town Hall. Situate's parade is Monday. It steps off at Town Hall on Route 3A at 10 and proceeds to Lawson Common for a ceremony at 11:15. Hingham will have their ceremony Monday morning at 11 at Town Hall. A full list of South Shore Memorial Day parades and ceremonies is on our website, 959WATD.com. And in Marshfield, a first remembrance ceremony will start promptly at 7:30 Memorial Day Monday.
7: It does, and it's bright and early. We have a color guard. We lay wreaths at 5 cemeteries in the morning. We go cemetery to cemetery. That list can be found online. We just make sure to remember those veterans in those cemeteries.
9: You don't leave anybody out.
7: We do not.
10: We do not.
8: That's Lisa Potts and Karen Paulette of the Nashville Veterans Services. The ceremony begins at 7:30 Monday morning at Winslow Cemetery before moving along to the next cemetery. Then later in the morning, the Nashville Parade steps off at 10:30 at Library Plaza. The Grand Marshal this year is Gilbert Gilly Kent. The parade route will turn left onto Ocean Street before pausing at Town Green to Town Hall before turning onto Snow Road. A ceremony will be held immediately following. In the event of rain, the ceremony will go inside at Furnace Brook Middle School at 11. A Randolph team is facing charges for a disturbance during the South Shore Technical School's prom last night. Kingston police say that about 7:15, a detail officer at the Indian Pond Country Club called for backup, reporting that a male had been displaying a handgun in the parking lot. Police say that 18-year-old Adrian Arroyo had a verbal argument which escalated when he was joined by 2 female attendees in the parking lot. At one point, police say he threatened to strike a student with his vehicle, and then he brandished a pistol. Arroyo was later located by police at his Randolph residence and taken into custody. Police say they found a BB gun replica pistol in the glove box of his car that matched the description given by victims. Arroyo was scheduled to be arraigned today in Plymouth District Court on charges including assault and with a dangerous weapon. Police say he is not a student at the school, but was attending the prom due to a previous relationship with an attendee. Well, there'll be a lot of cars on the road this Memorial Day weekend, although the weather may be keeping some would-be travelers at home.
11: Travel may be not so bad, especially if the weather is cool and potentially rainy over the holiday weekend, because that could put a little bit of damper on some of that spontaneous day trip type travel that our forecast may not account for. But really, if you think about folks who can within just under 50 miles get to the beach or the shore, which we would be seeing if the forecast called for high heat and sunshine, which we did see this week, but unfortunately that's just not the way things lined up this year.
8: AAA's Mark Shieldrop tells WATD News the car is not the only mode of travel people will be using this weekend.
11: Memorial Day is certainly a road trip type holiday where people bop around New England and go check out different areas of the region, visit friends and family. We are expecting a decent number of folks to fly this year. Overall, we are again seeing very, very slight growth in that category. But when we break down that 45 million travelers, you know, it's 39.1 million driving, 3.66 million flying, and 2.22 million other, which means trains, buses, but cruises as well. Cruising remains popular, and a lot of folks are going to be taking cruises this Memorial Day.
8: There's a huge increase in gas prices this year. Shieldrop says that the average price of about $4.50 a gallon this year compared to last year's price at this time of $3 per gallon. Well, before you remove your boat from the winter storage and prepare to take to the local waters for the first time, it's important that you have a vessel safety check.
12: This is where a member from the Coast Guard Auxiliary actually boards your vessel and does a really complete, thorough inspection to make sure you have all the safety equipment, your boat's in really good shape. There's no cost for it at all, and if you pass the exam, you actually get a vessel safety sticker, which you can proudly display on your vessel. And when the Coast Guard's out there patrolling the waterways, we come across a vessel and we see that sticker, that's a really good sign that we know you were proactive and took the time to get that done.
8: Kevin Ritchie, the public affairs officer with the U.S. Coast Guard Auxiliary, tells WATD News it's also important to make sure you have all the proper safety gear.
12: This is super important to be wearing a life jacket at all times. And there's a couple main reasons for that is what we're seeing more and more, you know, the weather can change dramatically out there when on the waterways. All of a sudden, a rogue wave can capsize your boat. Your vessel can take on water. Someone could fall overboard. These are all reasons why everybody should be wearing a life jacket at all times.
8: To learn more about boating safety course or a vessel safety check, go to cgaux.org. WATD News Time is 6:09. Traffic is next.
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8: 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Let's check how that commute is going right now with Quinn Kelly.
9: Thanks very much, Tom. Route 3 southbound side. Most of your early ride is cleared away. Still just a slight bit of a delay coming down towards Route 18. But then you won't see traffic till you get just prior to Route 14, maybe a mile out from 14 in Duxbury. It's slow from there all the way down to Samoset Street, particularly heavy between 3A and Kingston and Samoset Street. There is an accident just past the Samoset Street on-ramp or off-ramp, and that's creating quite a bit of a delay. Right now you're looking at about 20 minutes of backup over that stretch. No issues northbound on Route 3. Expressway northbound, you've still got 15-minute delays. Braintree split to Freeport Street, then a little bit slow once you hit the Mass Pike heading into the tunnel. Southbound side, free and clear now. You've got a slight delay, Bryan Ave, to the Braintree split, but everything prior to looks good. Northbound on 93, a little bit slow in Canton. 95 to 24, sluggish between the Braintree split and Route 24 on the southbound side. No issues northbound on 95, still just a 5-minute delay down south in Foxboro, 140 to 152. 495 southbound, only a couple minutes remaining in Raynham, 24 to 44, no issues northbound. 24 northbound looks good. Southbound side, slight slowdown early in your ride, 93 to 139, but then everything looks good once you get through Randolph, and the ride on Route 44 is free and clear in both directions. I'm Quinn Kelly. That is your traffic report. Back to you, Tom.
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8: In sports, after a night off, the Red Sox beginning a three-game weekend series with the Minnesota Twins at Fenway. Peyton Tolley gets the start tonight for the 7-10 first pitch. Red Sox shortstop Trevor Story will be out for several weeks after a hernia surgery. The Boston Legacy is hosting the Seattle Reign at 8 tonight in Pawtucket, Rhode Island. The New England Revolution head to North Carolina tomorrow night to face the Charlotte FC at 7:30. In the NHL Conference Finals, the Montreal Canadiens beat the Carolina Hurricanes 6-2 last night in Game 1. Game 2 was tomorrow night at 7. Meanwhile, the Vegas Golden Knights continue their series against the Colorado Avalanche tonight at 8. Vegas leads that series 1-0. That's a look at sports. 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
16: The stage is set for a bit of an unsettled weekend here across Greater Boston, the Metro South, and the South Shore. Coming up here for tonight, we can expect a mostly cloudy sky. Overnight lows will be into the mid-40s. On Saturday, it's mostly cloudy with an easterly breeze, highs near 60. Saturday night features an overcast sky as well. Overnight lows will be into the mid-40s. On Sunday, it looks rather unsettled with periods of rain and an easterly wind, a high temperature in the mid-50s. On your Sunday night, we can also expect some showers and a couple of scattered thundery downpours. Overnight lows will be into the mid-50s. On Memorial Day, mostly cloudy, a couple of showers, maybe a thundery downpour, the breeze gentle out of the northwest, the high near 70. And then on Tuesday, it's partly sunny, your top temp close to 80 degrees. For WATD, I'm meteorologist Josh Nichols.
17: Thank you, Josh. Right now here on the South Shore, it's an overcast 60 degrees. At 6:16, that's going to wrap up the 6 o'clock report. I'm Tom Gorman on the South Shore's news station. 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
18: Good evening, Tom.
17: Good evening. How are you doing today?
18: I'm doing well, and you?
17: Good, thank you. Are you all set for the Memorial Day weekend?
18: I am. I'm looking forward to having Monday off.
17: Oh, nice.
18: You know, from the day job, you know, and I guess from here, too. But, right. Yeah, it should be nice. And it sounds like we're going to have some rain, though, coming in.
17: Yes, on Sunday.
18: Sunday.
17: Right.
18: Yeah, that's the heaviest. So I guess if you have to get the yard ready for anything on Monday, you got to do that tomorrow.
17: Exactly, yep.
18: What are you doing for the long weekend?
17: I'm actually going up New Hampshire tomorrow.
18: Oh, okay. What part?
17: For the day up Portsmouth.
18: Oh, okay. Yeah. Historic Portsmouth.
17: Yes. It's a nice area up there.
18: Is there a section there called, like, Strawberry something, Strawberry Field, or...
17: I'm not really sure.
18: Oh, okay. I think there is, like, it's near the historic district or whatever. But, yeah, that's, you know, good. You're going north.
17: Yes, instead of south.
18: Instead of south, yeah. Thankfully, the traffic doesn't appear to be too bad out there right now.
17: That's kind of eased up a little bit.
18: Yeah. Well, it is, what, almost 6:30.
17: Right.
18: So I should probably start my show tonight.
17: Okay.
18: You think? I don't know. Whatever.
17: Did you want to talk about the wheat futures or something?
18: That's only for newsman Dan, whatever. He really, I mean, if you were to talk about wheat futures, you know, if he's listening, he might get really upset.
17: Oh, you might.
18: I think that's his niche.
17: Right.
18: You know? But we can definitely mention that we brought up the subject.
17: Okay.
18: We didn't talk about the subject.
17: We didn't get into the weeds of it.
18: No, not at all. You're hanging around him too much.
17: Yes, yeah, I know. It's rubbing off.
18: Yeah, you've got the humor that he has. That's great. All right. Yeah. Well, I guess maybe we'll start a show. And a big thank you to DJ Patrick, who filled in for me the last two Fridays.
17: He did a great job.
18: Yeah. He brings a lot of energy, a lot of knowledge. And a lot of excitement to the show. So that's good, but always good to have a loyal standby ready to go when I have to be somewhere else.
17: Right, exactly.
18: So, anyway. All right, Tom, always great to see you.
17: You as well. Have a great show.
18: All right, thank you very much. Have a great weekend.
17: Thank you.
18: All right, this is The Alternative with me, Chris Atwood. Until 10 o'clock tonight, we will open up the request lines probably in about 10 or 15 minutes. The number, if you want to mark it down, 781-837-4900. We'll get you into the queue. 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

95.9 WATD with The Cure here on The Alternative with me on the South Shores radio station. So we're glad to be back from the West Coast trip. So we started, or I started, and where was it? Los Angeles, Irvine, California. It was great to be able to meet up again with Corey, a loyal listener, who was wearing, no surprise here, and he's probably listening, a Susie and the Banshees t-shirt. He's a big fan of Susie, requests them frequently here on the show, probably get a Susie request a little bit later. But Corey, thank you for taking time out of your day, and we were able to like get together and, you know, have

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6: 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We are about 8 weeks away from Rock the Lot number 7. Let's try again. Looking forward to that and hopefully seeing many of you since we were not able to do Rock the Lot last year. Pent up demand for this year. 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

pedals. So that's why they're always staring down at their shoes or sneakers as they're, you know, making all those different effects. I'm not a guitarist or a musician, but that's my understanding of shoegaze music. This next band is certainly not shoegaze. They are more of a power pop punk trio. They played Boston Calling, I think it was around 2018 or 19. I forget. It's several years. Might have been, 2018-19. That's when I think it was. Could have been 2021. I don't know. But they're known as the Chelsea Curve. John Shea, Almost Famous, initially interviewed them. Then I, found out, oh, wow, who's this band, Chelsea Curve? You get this whole, mod sort of sound to them. And then they graced our stage, I think, twice for Rock the Lots in the past. But the Chelsea Curve, they announced earlier this week on their social media pages that they're going to be stepping back for the remainder of 2026. Many of you know that last year I had to step back for my own health reasons. Quadruple bypass. You can go to the Chelsea Curve website, but Linda, the bass player and the vocalist, a great, great person. She has her own struggles, so they decided health-wise that they're going to take a step back so she can, as I think she said, beat the big C, in the butt. So, Linda, we are all here at 95.9 WATD, and from this DJ, are rooting for you. We know where you're going to pull through, and can't wait to see you guys perform live in 2027. So off of their brand new album that came out on May 1st, just a few weeks ago, the band is obviously Chelsea Curve. The album is called The Rideouts, and the name of this song is called Ride. This is for Linda, the bass player, vocalist of the Chelsea Curve. 95.9 ATD.

0: 95.9 WATD, The Clash. Name of that song is called Deny. I like how they have like a lot of saying a lot of stuff about lying in there. I don't know. The Clash, Deny, and Liar, I just think of a number, numeral, and 47 comes to mind. It is 6:52 on your Friday night. We'll be right back after these ATD.
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0: 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If you got a request that is a shoegaze band from the 90s, that would be great. But if you have, another sort of genre of alternative music that you want to hear, well, then, yeah, you can call too. And, you know, we're not just going to be exclusive to the shoegaze genre tonight, although it's definitely a small niche in time. But it's great to see bands like Ride and Chapter House and Slow Dive, et cetera. They've been out there touring. They continue to tour, and they continue to put out new music, which is good, too. 781-837-4900, and that will get you into the request line. Some Erasure would stop. 95.9 ATD.

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95.9 WATD. Can remember as a relatively young college DJ back in the day, spinning that song in, 1986, Modern English's Ink and Paper at my college radio station. And I don't know, to me, all of this music is timeless. Yes, I mean, we're of a generation and of that, like a sub-generation who really gravitated toward this type of music, the alternative music. But I don't know, it's got a lot of staying power, a lot of nostalgia, that is for sure. And speaking of nostalgia and that band, along with, check out this lineup. We have English Beat, Modern English, we just heard, Wang Chung, and I was going to say Huda Gurus, no, Howard Jones. They are all on tour this summer as part of Howard Jones's Things Can Only Get Better tour. Let's hope that's true. It starts on July 25th with Rock the Lot, and then it rolls on into the House of Blues on August 19th with that lineup of Howard Jones, Wang Chung, English Beat, Modern English. So a good show. All of these shows for that tour are being hosted by my friend Richard Blade of Sirius XM, First Wave. And I will be reaching out to him soon. It's his birthday, I think, just recently. And, you know, mine's coming up. But hopefully we will be able to get a quick interview with him live on the air in advance of that show in Boston on August 19th. And fingers crossed, hopefully a pair of tickets to give away to one of you, a loyal listener. So there we go. August 19th, mark that down. But before you go to that, you have to come to Rock the Lot number 7. Let's try again. 707 on your Friday night, 781-837-4900. There were three sevens there, so that's all good luck. One of the stores, record stores that I went to, I've been there to the shop for, you know, audio equipment, really good stuff that I had, a KLH system from the 60s that I had that repaired for my parents. I'm bringing in a really cool Marantz from the early 70s and a that's a AM/FM receiver, and then a vacuum tube amplifier from the 50s that I inherited. So that's all coming up. But that's at Tech Hi-Fi in Hanson. And just, you know, in the same shop, Strawberries Records. Not Strawberries Records and Tapes, but Strawberries Records. Had a really good conversation with the guy behind the counter. And when he asked me for my email, you know, I said, well, it's, you know, Chris Atwood and blah, blah, blah, blah. And he's like, I know you. You're the guy on the radio. And turns out he's really good friends. Not he, but his sister's really good friends with one of my sisters. Small world. But anyway, picked up a bunch of albums there. And this one, what year is this from? I'm quickly looking. It's got to be from the mid-70s. Yeah. But anyways, it's Roxy Music. You know, Angel Eyes. This is before it was sort of the disco version. But really good good place. Go check out Strawberries Records or Strawberry Records, which is attached to Tech Hi-Fi in Hanson. This is Roxy Music Manifesto, the album Angel Eyes. 95.9 WATD.

95.9 W ATD. How many of you remember that song? Welcome to the Boomtown from 1986 off of David and David's debut album, Boomtown. And as I was playing it, I was thinking of a couple of things. First one, a lot of the songs I've played so far tonight, oddly enough, are from the year 1986. Now, there's no rhyme or reason, literally, to how I do the show. I do not pre-plan the songs. It's all kind of stream of consciousness and whatever you, the listeners, request. But that song, I was with my video production guy, and we were driving from Pueblo, Colorado, back to Denver. We had to get a flight to Dallas. This was about a week and a half ago. And we just had it like on, you know, whatever, Sirius, and it was, you know, some station. But that song came on and just brought, you know, both of us right back to 1986. Is it alternative? You know, sometimes we can let things slide up here. DJ's choice. But this next album, again, I just looked at it like, what year is this? And then I'm like, oh, yeah, I'm thinking of the movie Pretty in Pink. Came out in 1986. There's a band known as Orchestral Maneuvers in the Dark who had an incredible album called The Pacific Age. That also came out in 1986. And the connection to the movie Pretty in Pink is that John Hughes, you know, worked with OMD for them to have the song at the end. Remember when Molly Ringwald goes to the dance and, you know, all of us, or at least people like me, were hoping that, yeah, she would be there, you know, with, I forget, John Cryer's character, Duckman. That didn't happen. You know, she ended up going with or meeting up with Andrew McCarthy's character. But the song I'm going to play from 1986's OMD, The Goddess of Love, College of Alternative Knowledge, that was supposed to be the final song in the movie. But it didn't go over well in screenings. So he asked the band OMD to record a new song. Well, here's the interesting thing. 48 hours later, that band was going out on a big tour. They had less than 48 hours to write and record a song. They did it in 24. And that's just kind of a hint for what's going to be coming a little bit later in the show. Okay? So, OMD, The Pacific Age, this is courtesy. It's an album. Hear this? It's a record store, literally 2 miles down the street, above the Citizens Bank. I would call it like the Job Lot, I think Star area, Star Market, and Rafferty's Pub. Just happened to literally stumble upon it last week. So, yeah, I'll go check out this place. Larry Vendor, what is it? They had a picture, and there was some chairs and a lot of albums. And I walk in, second floor of that building, and I walk into, and I forget exactly what was said, but I heard my name. Hey, Atwood, blah, blah, blah, blah, blah, blah. And I'm like, well, completely stunned because I'd never been there before. And a loyal listener, Dan Reynolds, who's the purveyor, owner, one of the owners of that great, great record store in Marshfield, Lyric Vendors, he was the guy saying, hey, Atwood. And I'm like, oh, so we were chatting and everything, which was kind of cool. And, you know, he actually brought this record up to me. And that's why I've, you know, I'm going to play it. So the connection to 1986, a very long-winded break here. I apologize for that. But there's a lot of history with all this stuff. So that's what we're doing here. So thank you to Lyric Vendors. Thank you to Dan Reynolds. Go check them out. They are open tomorrow in Marshfield, above the Citizens Bank, near the town hall in Marshfield. ATD, Goddess of Love, song that was not in the movie.

0: 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And that was from two different people. Kevin and John both wanted to hear that band, Ride, R-I-D-E, Leave Them All Behind. Here on 95.9 WATD, we're going to get to some more shoegaze music in this block of music. So if you've got a shoegaze request, two ways you can let me know. One, the old-fashioned way, 781-837-4900. Shoegaze was around before the internet, before cell phones, etc. Or you can also just go to the 80s Alternative Radio Facebook page and post a shoegaze request or any other type of alternative music request over there. All right, I'll be right back. 95.9 ATD.
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0: 95.9 WATD, 737 on your Friday nights. We are into a period of shoegaze music. So it's sort of the second British invasion of music. Obviously, the first was, you know, the Beatles and the Stones and all of that. Then we had the whole synth pop, new romantic movement through beginning of the 80s, much of the 80s, and then kind of like segued into shoegaze music from England. Tons and tons of great bands, obscure bands that, you know, came out, that whole scene. Just a few, let's see, we've got, I don't know, Trash Can Sinatras. Yeah, that would be shoegaze. Catherine Wheel, Ride, which we're going to get to, Pale Saints, a whole bunch of them. Ned's Atomic Dustbin, Manic Street Preachers. Just think of any of the music that you listened to in the early 90s where it was a lot of distortion, a lot of fuzz, all coming from guitars, because the players, the, you know, guitar players, they're all looking down at their pedals. They were using those effects to bend sound and this, that, and everything. And it really created an incredible club subculture that really got its start, obviously, in Manchester, England. And when I was up at the Chapter House show just this past Wednesday in Cambridge, I kept thinking, wow, imagine if this was like, you know, what did they call it? Not the factory, but, you know, whatever it was. I forget. I'll get to it in Manchester. And just being at a rave and obviously what went on and what people took, but just the music must have just been absolutely incredible. So with that said, if everything is queued up the right way, we're going to have our own little version of a rave. When they played this song, second song of the night, the crowd went wild. Awesome song, Pearl, Chapter House, ATD.

0: 95.9 WATD, Lady Killers by the band Lush, shoegaze band Lush, L-U-S-H. Closest I ever got to that band would have been the Lush soap store in Covent Garden in London many, many moons ago. But yeah, Corey, thank you for that shoegaze request from Southern California. And College of Alternative Knowledge, you know I'm going to go with this before we get to the ad. Obviously, the band was from England. They got started in 1987 in London. And they were, you know, around, I don't know, until around 96 or 97, they came back. But they never sort of quite had what they had. But they were one of the first bands, especially a female band, which is great, to be labeled as a shoegaze band. So that's a little bit of information for you. And then 1996, I think the band pretty much broke up. They were on the 4AD record label, which was cool. And 4AD, if many of you know, that's the, you know, Pixies were on that. Let's see, Band Out of Providence, Throwing Muses. Lots of great bands. Cocteau Twins could go on and on and on. All right, we're going to be back with some more shoegaze right after these on 95.9 ATD.
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0: Testing at Underdark, clear for takeoff, Alien TV. 95.9 WATD, have you purchased your tickets yet for Rock the Lot number 7? Let's try again. Again, did you purchase your tickets for Rock the Lot number 7? Unlike last, you know, 6 that we've done, this one will also be free. So you don't have to worry about, you know, advance registration, early ticket sales, buy now before the prices go up. I mean, give me a break. All of these, you know, music festivals and bands that are out there, it's just like, just show up and play music. That's what the fans want to hear. That's what we're going to do at Rock the Lot number 7. No fee to you. It's free to get in. The one caveat, big word here, is since it's on the property of Stellwagen Brewery, and I emphasize that, on their property, no more BYOB like we did here in our parking lot. And the reason for that they are a brewery. They have to adhere to, you know, various licenses and laws, et cetera. So there's, you know, it will be roped off and they're going to be checking. But, you know, park along the street, you know, and then if you need to go to your car to, I don't know, get something, you can do that and then come back in because it's free. All right. But nothing on property. You know, we'll have plenty of that in water and bathrooms and all that type of stuff. So July 25th, hope to see many of you there. It's been too long, and I was just thinking about this today. It was right around this time last year that I had to pull the plug on RTL 7 last July. But, you know, a year goes by pretty fast. And, you know, if you you know, you got to stop or else you just might miss it, right? What's that a quote from? Ferris Bueller. All right, 7:55 on your Friday nights. What do we have queued up here? Only Shallow, I believe. My Bloody Valentine. Major shoegaze bands. You hear all this distortion fuzz. 95.9 ATD.